0: deal, and I just don't feel like they, you know, used all their options, to be honest. I could be wrong. I don't know.
1: No, no, no.
0: Who knows how many people called them, to be honest, Aaron?
1: No, I was going to say, it's not apples to apples, but I mentioned DeSager, myself, and Jason Martin were on air when the Luka trade happened.
0: Right.
1: And it was like, it was so crazy, and it's not apples to apples because nobody knew that Luka was available.
0: Right.
1: But part of the reason that the Luka trade was so unbelievable was because if you're going to trade Luka Doncic, why are you not trying to get the best deal possible and taking multiple bids, which is something they did not seem to do? I'm not saying that the Tigers didn't receive multiple bids. What I am saying is the idea that they had to pull the trigger with 24 hours till the trade deadline for what they got. And listen, I'm not a minor league baseball expert. I'm going on what the other experts say. It seems strange to me. So,
0: I wonder how many teams actually put a real bid into acquiring him. So that said, you know what? This is a really good offer. You should think about it.
1: And I wonder how many other, and it goes back to the Lakers-Luka thing, how many other teams would have put in a real bid if they knew, hey, we only have to give up two of our top 10 prospects? Yeah, we'll do that and pick a team. I'm sure there would have been plenty. And again, I know part of it, to the point that you brought up earlier, is a lot of teams would not have traded for him if they didn't think they could resign him. But again, what the Dodgers had to give up, it feels like, to me, the Tigers could have waited a little bit.
0: Would we be ripping the Dodgers if they don't resign him? Supposedly he just goes, you know what, I just didn't have a good experience. Maybe he doesn't have a great 60 games or 50 games. Maybe things don't go well. Who knows? And says, you know what, I don't like living out here in L.A. I want to go somewhere else. I wouldn't rip the Dodgers for picking him up. I'd say, hey, you went for it, and yep, who knows, maybe you are going to win a World Series with him, and he'll leave, and you can't fault him for doing that.
1: I wouldn't rip the Dodgers because, darn it, they really didn't give up much. And by the way, by you know, March of 2028, when spring training might resume based on what you're saying about the 2027 season, I can only imagine what we'll be talking about by that point if there ends up being no season. So Fox Sports Radio, Aaron Torres, Arnie Spanier in for Jason Martin, an unbelievable hour of baseball. We will come back, get it over to the news desk. Steve DeSager will have his extended update, plenty more on this trade, and frankly, everything else that we haven't had a chance yet to talk about in a busy Saturday in sports. 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

0: million for this year too, because you have a chance to go to the World Series.
1: Yes.
0: And especially putting it in the context of the Brewers, you really have a chance to go to the World Series. You could have home field in every round. Juan Soto was mentioned. Do you remember when he was traded at the deadline? In recent years, the Washington Nationals weren't going to be re-signing him, and they traded him to the Padres, and that wound up a rental. And who did the Nationals get? All-star James Wood, all-star C.J. Abrams. Those might be the two best Washington Nationals on their team. That's how you do it. So in Southern California, let's compare the front offices. This is not about payroll. This is about baseball decisions. Compare the front office with the Dodgers to the front office of the Angels and the Padres. Mm-hmm. There's no comparison. I know it's an easy narrative to say, if you have the money, you're going to... No. We already have talked about the Mets, who yet again are about tied with the Dodgers for payroll. The Mets are not going to the playoffs at all again. And Houston has had a top 10 payroll back-to-back years, and until that five-game winning streak this week, they weren't winning their division. And it's a top 5 payroll again for Toronto, and they're under 500, on and on and on. The Angels, do you remember, not only did they not get anything for Shohei Ohtani, they spent zillions for Anthony Rendon and Josh Hamilton. I mean, baseball people, years from now, will look back at this Angels era and say, wait a minute, you had Mike Trout in his prime and Shohei Ohtani in his prime at the same time and never even went to the playoffs. How is that possible? You can fault the front offices on these. And by the way, baseball is broken, does need a new system. Anything similar to a salary cap is perfectly fine with me, as long as it comes with a salary floor as well, so that teams like Pittsburgh and Tampa Bay or Minnesota or the A's can't get away with the lowest payrolls or bottom 10 payrolls, especially teams that are receiving tax money from the luxury tax teams that are paying. To Major League Baseball results tonight, the Dodgers give up a run in the eighth. Boston beat them 3-2. Milwaukee, a 3-1 winner at the Angels, who've lost five straight. Brewers with the best record in the majors, 69-41. Dodgers 69-42 now. The MLB trade deadline is Monday. The Dodgers pick up pitcher Tarek Skubal from Detroit for three minor leaguers, and the Dodgers will play a series at Detroit at the end of this month. San Diego with a run in the bottom of the ninth, 6-5 winners over San Francisco. Detroit beat the A's 8-6. Colorado a 12-6 winner against Kansas City. Hunter Goodman with two home runs. He has 33. Cubs beat the Yankees 5-2. Houston won its fifth straight. Tampa Bay shut out the White Sox 1-0. Seattle with a run in the ninth edged the Twins. Seattle traded pitcher Luis Castillo to the White Sox. 49ers wide receiver Ricky Pearsall out for the season. He'll have knee surgery. Back to you.
1: Thank you very much, Steve Sager, Fox Sports Radio, Fox Sports Saturday. Now Sunday, Aaron Torres, Arnie Spanier in for Jason Martin. One segment left before we hand it over to Bernie Fratto. We will come back and wrap the show. 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
18: 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Midnight, figuratively, perhaps, where you are, which means the midnight hour, and you've got the last word. 877-99 on Fox, 877-996-6369. We have got three topics to chop up tonight, and obviously I'm going to let you start with Tarek Skubal. The Dodgers secure the crown jewel. Let me try that one more time in English. Last time I ran a tongue from that place. The Dodgers got themselves the crown jewel of the 2026 trade deadline, and people are mad. It's not like the Tigers gave up. They offered them $250 million for 5 years. You heard my commentary in my opening monologue. They took a risk. He's turning 30. He's had elbow surgery. But to me, the angle of this story is Andrew Friedman's brilliance. Milwaukee could have really used him. So could the Braves and maybe the Phillies. I don't know the Dodgers need him, but in doing so, they effectively blocked their top two contending, well, their top two challengers, I would say, to get to the World Series. That is shrewdness. Is it fair? I don't know. You want fair? Pay your cabbie. That's the way the world... Look, you can't fault the Dodgers for being just a little smarter than your team. But let's hear what you got to say. You can say anything you want. I accept all opinions. I'm not offended when you disagree. It's better when people disagree. And I listen, there are objective truths and there are personal feelings. And I expect to hear a lot of it's not fair. The Dodgers, this is going to, the CBA, there's going to be a lockout. This is not related to that, I don't think. But I'm not telling you what to say. I don't dictate to the callers what to say. But I very much appreciate that you take the time to call in. You're getting on. Nobody's getting turned away. We will go overtime past 1 a.m. I no longer have a guest at 1 a.m. All right. That's not the only thing happening in sports. There was a pretty big story this week that turned into a big story. Kyle Shanahan was injured fairly seriously in a car accident. And the collision took place on July 14th. It was a personal off-field incident involving an employee rather than a player on the active roster. And people are up in arms. Well, why didn't the 49ers report this sooner? Why did they wait so long? They waited 11 days. I want to hear what your thoughts are on this. I can tell you what the reality is. The 49ers are not legally or contractually obligated to report Shanahan's car accident to the public or the media immediately because it didn't involve a player on an active roster, and the NFL has a strict immediate injury reporting mandate. This did not trigger that. Now, the team chose to withhold the information for 11 days. They finally issued an official statement July 25th when training camp started. There is no NFL injury report rules for coaches. And by the way, outside of team activities, a coach is legally treated as a private citizen. So I'm defending the 49ers, and a good friend of mine worked for the Niners back when Harbaugh was there 15 years ago. They hold things very close to the vest just as a general rule. They're not out there spewing. All right? And, you know, by the way, the Palo Alto police, they exercised discretion, did not issue any citations at the scene. The crash didn't make the local police blotter headlines. And so the team kept this narrative internal. The Niners chose to control the narrative. Now, many media analysts, including folks at NBC Sports, criticized the Niners for treating what they believe a massive piece of team news like a state secret, withholding the information. And the police report was withheld as well. When they finally did it, Shanahan did it. And perhaps from what I think I know about the Niners, that's how, you know, their mechanisms handle things in those ways. So, number one, Tarek Skubal. Number two, were you perturbed that the Niners waited 11 days? Number three, what would the NFL season be without a Jerry Jones press conference? Dude's 83 years old now and says he believes this team can win a Super Bowl. Now, don't tell anybody, but I'm kind of rooting for Jerry Jones to win a Super Bowl. Dick Schaap always told me to root for the story. I asked him a long time ago when I mentored, who's your favorite team? I don't have a favorite team. My favorite sport is people. Jerry Jones is an interesting guy. He's a polarizing guy. I asked Dick Schaap, who do you root for? He says, I root for the story. What a story this would be. Because hate watchers would root against it, and there would be factions of people that would root for it. What an amazing story at 83 years old if somehow the Cowboys were to pull this off. Now, I know this is going to engender a lot of crazy calls too, but I want to give Jerry some credit because he's done a lot of things for the NFL that people just don't realize. He frankly revolutionized the NFL. He helped transform it into this basic traditional sports league into a multi-billion dollar global entertainment powerhouse. Okay? He's a businessman. He's an innovator. He's a power broker. He's in the Pro Football Hall of Fame. He's been there 9 years. Here are just a sampling of some of the things he's done. Back in 1993, all the traditional NFL owners, they were prepared. They were actually going to accept a reduction in TV rights fees from the major networks. Jones got them together, rejected the approach, and joined the NFL Broadcasting Committee, and he engaged Rupert Murdoch. By doing this, Jones helped negotiate an historic deal that brought the NFC broadcast rights to Fox for $1 billion. That was 33 years ago. $1 billion. That created a financial explosion because that forced other rival networks to aggressively bid for NFL rights. That then pioneered the modern era of the mega billion-dollar TV contracts that are now passé. That is the primary financial engine of the NFL. Jerry Jones did that. He also served as the chairman of the NFL Network Committee that spearheaded the league's cell phone media footprint. What did that mean? Remember the lawsuit? The NFL sued Jerry Jones for $300 million because he wanted stadiums to be, he wanted NFL owners to negotiate their own massive sponsorship deals like Pepsi, Nike, American Express. Jones countersued the NFL for $750 million. They settled, changed the NFL forever. All teams had the autonomy over their own stadium marketing rights. It also secured a permanent carve-out for the Cowboys to profit from their own apparel merchandise. He built a 100,000-seat stadium. He invented the mega stadium model. Okay, you get it. He's made the NFL a fortune. Now he thinks they can win a Super Bowl. Are you rooting for Jerry to do it, or no, hell no, hell with Jerry. I don't like him. I don't like the Cowboys. Want to hear from you. Number one, Scooble. You know where we're going with that. Life's not fair. The Dodgers did this, blah, blah, blah, blah, blah. The Tigers are stupid. No, if you heard my opening monologue, I laid it all out. But I want to hear what you've got to say. Topic number two, Kyle Shanahan. Are you perturbed, like NBC Sports was, at least it's my understanding, that the Niners waited 11 days before issuing an official statement, even though they're not obligated to? Topic number three, Jerry Jones. He thinks the Cowboys can win the Super Bowl this year. Said it in a press conference. 83 years old. What a story that would be. 877-99 on Fox. 877-996-6369. Tarek Skubal, Kyle Shanahan, Jerry Jones. This promises to be a hellish fun midnight hour. We'll probably go overtime again. You're all getting on. I want to hear what you got to say. So keep it locked right here. The midnight hour is upon us. And you are, yes, listening to the Bernie Fratto Show on Fox Sports Radio.
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0: comments by the callers saying that they're trying to protect themselves.
1: That's their opinion, but I don't think there's a nexus here for that. What happened to them has nothing to do with how the Niners are going to do this year. I'll tell you what, losing
0: back, I'm just answering the question.
1: Ricky Pearsall. Right, well, you're giving me your opinion, which I respect.
0: Oh, no, the people who should be upset are the future's betters. That's it. That's my opinion.
1: All right. Okay. What are your thoughts on Tariq Skubal?
0: Wow. Okay. The Dodgers are operating on so many levels way above the rest of Major League Baseball, but they're sharing in it. For example, you know, the comment that I made to you on X earlier was that they have supplied quite a bit of young talent, plus they dump people that have been with them for years that go on to have a couple more good years, or some of them fizzle because they just don't survive outside of the Dodgers ecosystem. But they're like their own machine. Like they're operating above the rest of the MLB. They totally are. And by the way, they just happened to buy the LA Lakers. That's how much wealth that they have. And with wealth, you can do a lot more than the people that don't have the wealth. But everyone though in the MLB, every team is succeeding because of the Dodgers. Much like if you just take Shohei Ohtani, they didn't realize what his true value was going to be and how much money he was going to rake in because of, yeah, got Japan and everything else and all that. There's something that's really shrewd about the GM. Every year now that they win the World Series, he makes the comment that our fans, because there's, you know, 50,000 fans every single game at a home game, and plus they're elevating attendance all around the league when they're out of town, says our fans demand that we do whatever we can to put the best product on the field.
1: So basically your view, and again, it's an intelligent one, you bring a slightly different cut. This is a pragmatic view that this is not a negative. By and large, it's a positive. So I don't mean to cut you short, Hugh, but I went over my time limit, and I always appreciate when you call, just trying to do a juggling act here. Here's what we're going to do, because we are going to go overtime, okay? In this order, we've got Martin in Orange, Barron, Tennessee, Lou in Atlanta, Rick in Louisiana, Jay in Seattle. You're all getting on, and I want to give you ample airtime. And again, Hugh, I apologize for cutting you short, but I had to. So hang tight. We come back. We'll get Martin next. And then we'll see where we go, and most of you will probably spill into the 1 o'clock hour Pacific time, but we're doing it for the right reason. I want you to have enough airtime. Hugh, if you want to call back and finish your point, I'll take you as well, Hugh. Keep it locked. You're listening to the Bernie Fratto Show on Fox Sports Radio.
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2: 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The Odd Couple with Rob Parker and Kelvin Washington. 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
1: All right, the Midnight Hour continues. We go back out to the phone lines. Martin in Orange. Martin, if I have a heart out, I don't want to cut you off. You hang on to the top of the hour. We'll finish your call. Let it rip, Martin.
20: Bernie, greetings and salutations, and I'll get through this quick. I'm on the West Coast, and I see some of the best ownership groups here in L.A. I'm not a Dodger fan, but as a Laker fan, it gives me such great hope to see that an ownership will take the chances to give their team the best chance to win a championship. Like you said, Bernie, it's not guaranteed, but they give them the best chance to win a championship. And as a Laker fan, I'm very happy about that. With the Shanahan thing, Bernie, what I'm going to go here is going to say this, that the man was breaking the law. He was on his phone in California. That is illegal. And he admitted it himself. Palo Alto PD favors a certain segment of their city, and they will do anything and everything to protect those citizens. And that's all I'm going to say about that. With Jerry Jones, the story is him not winning the Super Bowl. Because I know three things, Bernie. When the fall comes, leaves fall from the trees, my days get shorter, and Jerry Jones is going to be there telling me how the Cowboys can win the Super Bowl. And I'm going to tell you, every Cowboy fan I know, they are in mid-season form right now, and they're ready to win the Super Bowl. But mark my words, when mid-season comes, they'll be talking about the draft and how they should have did it again next year. And if his ownership, when he's gone, goes to his family, Cowboy fans, I'm telling you now, trade those jerseys in, get some Texan unis, because the Cowboys suck. Thank you for the time, Bernie. I love you.
1: Martin, always appreciate it, bud. If we could just get you to get over the shyness. Good stuff. Good stuff, Martin. Good stuff by all the calls. We're not done. We're going to go overtime. Bear in Tennessee will be next, followed by Lou in Atlanta, Rick in Louisiana, Jay in Seattle, and Toby in Minneapolis. This is exactly why I wanted to go overtime. Because in the past, callers were turned away. I don't want that. And I want to give everybody ample time. And Hugh, I had to cut you short. You're welcome to come back one last time as well. And we'll have more time after the 1 a.m. hour Pacific time. So, again, this is why I love this segment so much. So far, no one's really perturbed about Turk Skubal going to the Dodgers. I was expecting to hear more teeth gnashing. This is interesting. I love it. Jerry Jones, once again, pragmatism. Kyle Shanahan, it's the one story we've had some disagreement on both sides, but that's what makes this segment so good. So we will continue on with the Midnight Hour coming up after the top of the hour. Again, Bear in Tennessee, Lou in Atlanta, Rick in Louisiana, Jay in Seattle, Toby in Minneapolis. We will go in that order. Please be patient. We're going to get to all of you. Keep it locked and listen to the Bernie Fratto Show on Fox Sports Radio.
0: We are
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8: A blockbuster trade in the major leagues late Saturday night. The trade deadline comes Monday. The Dodgers are acquiring lefty pitcher Tarek Skubal from Detroit, and L.A. only had to give up three minor leaguers to get him. Pitchers River Ryan and Brady Smith, and Double-A outfielder Zaire Hope. The Dodgers will play a series at Detroit at the end of this month. Boston beat the Dodgers 3-2 in L.A. with a run in the eighth. Milwaukee won 3-1 at the Angels, so the Brewers now have the best record in the major. Detroit won the late game at the A's 8-6. San Diego with a run bottom of the ninth beat San Francisco 6-5. Colorado's Hunter Goodman with two more homers. He has 33. The Rockies defeated Kansas City 12-6. Atlanta picked up outfielder Lane Thomas from Kansas City. The Pirates got reliever Camilo Duvall and cash from the Yankees. Seattle traded pitcher Luis Castillo to the White Sox. I'm Steve DeSager.
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0: there's a few other guys, Tyjae Spears with Tony Pollard's workload the last few years. But that is a good base, and we're going to do some mock drafts over the next few weeks. Back to you, Bernie. You can find me at BSD Takes on X, Brendan S. Deutsch on TikTok and Instagram.
1: There you have it. The research is impeccable. The depth and breadth and the succinct nature of which you get so granular and backs every one of these opinions and thoughts with relevant specifics and true research. 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Some NFL schedule notables. There's some games I've already got circled on the calendar. Let's talk about that coming up. I'm Bernie Fratto. We're coming to you live from the Las Vegas Fox Sports Radio studios. 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

0: week having to do with a player. Let's just put it this way. 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
1: 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Colin Cowherd. Stu Gotts and Company. 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Covino and Rich. The Odd Couple with Rob Parker and Kelvin Washington. 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
6: All right, it's year and eight time coming right up here on Fox Sports Sunday. He's Bucky Brooks. I'm Andy Furman. About 12 minutes before the top of the hour, we're live from the Fox Sports Radio studios. So, JB, it's yay or nay. Let's do it.
7: Okay, let's begin.
8: Rack those brains, gentlemen. These stories need an answer.
7: I think we need a ruling on this.
8: It's yay or nay.
9: Okay, this one is hilarious. Oregon tight end Jamari Johnson shared an interesting bit of information that star quarterback Dante Moore does in the huddle. And I quote, "Sometimes Dante farts in the huddle, and we have a little competition of who can fart." Moore then followed up, calling it a way to connect as a team. Yay or nay, Bucky, on farting in the huddle?
10: That is a nay. I am not on that. That is nasty. I don't know what these dudes are on. Dante Moore knows better. He shouldn't engage in those kinds of things. That's weird. Weirdo behavior.
6: I got a situation here. I think it's a definite yay, because if it brings the team together, that's fine. However, I'd have to say it's a nay if they play indoors. If they play in an indoor stadium where the aroma would stay there, then I don't want it to be indoors. It would be a penalty if they do it in an domed stadium. But outdoors is okay, because the wind will take care of things. You know what I mean? So yay and nay.
9: I just question why they would share that. And Dante Moore said himself, he was like, why are we revealing that information? But anyway, on to the next one. This one's for you, Andy.
6: Oh.
9: South Korean prosecutors are seeking a one-year prison sentence for the owner of a 2-Michelin-starred restaurant in Seoul for using imported ants as a dessert garnish. Yay or nay?
6: You know what, though? I say yay on this one as well, because maybe people like it. He wouldn't serve it if people didn't like it, right? You know, you have no idea sometimes what you're eating when you go to a restaurant. The fact that they found out that it's ants, people went crazy. But they were eating it all along. They loved it. They probably put some, Russian dressing on it. Thousand Island dressing on it. Cover. It sounds good. They liked it. So no big deal. It's a yay. No big deal. Leave the guy alone.
10: Yeah, it's a big deal for me. I don't understand it. That's nasty. I'm good on that. I don't get that. I'll let Andy brave that alone. He can have that on his own.
9: I love the contrast in these answers today. You guys are pretty far apart. But the next one, 21-year-old Tommy Cherry retook the Guinness World Record title for the fastest time to solve a 3x3x3 rotating puzzle cube while blindfolded when he completed the task in 11.56 seconds at the Mid-Atlantic Quiet Championship 2026 event in Branchburg, New Jersey on June 28th. Yay or nay, Bucky?
10: Like all these different things. I guess I'm okay, man. Whatever floats their boat. Like, I give him credit for kind of going through it and doing it. I'll respect everybody's also, but none of these things have been my jam today. Maybe I'm the oddball today. Maybe this is not a good
6: sign. No, you're fine. You're fine. Because I'm going to go yay on this. I'll tell you why. Anytime you could, like, be the best at something, you should get a yay. However, let me tell you about this guy, Tommy Cherry. I don't know him, but we're probably the only people in America to talk about him. Think about that, right? No one heard of this guy, but we bring him to light. So Tommy Cherry, if you're listening, or if anybody knows Tommy Cherry, call us at 877-99-FOX to see if A, if there's really a Tommy Cherry, and B, why in the hell would he even do it? That's what I'd like to know. But congratulations anyway. Your parents are proud of you, I'm sure.
9: I'm sure his entire family is very proud. I feel like those niche accomplishments are still accomplishments.
6: Would he like be like the geek of the year in your class if he was like, you know, going to school with you? He'd be like the geek, right? Walking around with the blocks and solving these puzzles.
9: I can't do it, so I gotta give praise where it's due, because that's not something I can do. So
6: I can't do it. I won't do it. And I have no desire to do it.
9: All right, I'm going to come up with one more your speed, Bucky, on the fly. I've been seeing a lot of reports from the Cardinals coaching staff, and they kind of are refusing to name Jeremiah Love RB1. Mm. And I'm wondering if that's just coach speak or trying to think of how to phrase this.
10: Yes.
9: Is it coach speak, yay or nay?
10: It is coach speak. You don't take someone that high and say, oh, we're going to keep him on the bench. No matter what you paid to get Tyler Allgeier on the free agent market, when you take someone third overall, he's going to be the starter. They should just go cut the shenanigans and put him in the lineup.
6: That's not coach speak. You know what it is? It's stupidity. That's what it is. I mean, the coaches sometimes don't know how stupid they sound. They try to fool the public, fool the media. It's stupidity. You're stupid. Just say, you know, if you don't know, just say, we'll see. Marvin Lewis, God bless him, I love him. When he coached the Cincinnati Bengals, he had the greatest line in the world. You know what he said? I see better than I hear. I see better than I hear. You know, we'll see. That's it. Mm. Boy, he was the best.
9: Well, their OC is Nathaniel Hackett, and I feel like that says a lot. Oof. But moving on, Andy, this is the final one. More than 800 pounds of peanut butter, enough for around 15,000 sandwiches, has been spread across the floor of a museum in the Netherlands in a tribute to Dutch artist Wim T. Schippers, who died last month. And he first created the peanut butter floor in 1969. Yay or nay?
6: That's a big time yay, and I'll tell you why. Anytime you do something, discover something, or you're the developer of something, it's great to be remembered. But now they're actually remembering for what he did, and people see. Sometimes you see a statue or a picture or whatever it may be, but you know that he did it with the peanut butter. God bless him. I think it's a big time yay. And they're very, very creative over there in the Netherlands. How do you like that? All right? Anyway, the big question. We're going to talk about the big question, that and so much more. Coming up next, right here on Fox Sports Sunday. We are Fox Sports.
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1: 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Shout out to all of our sponsors, and we are here with another edition. We still got about a month left of the pod before we take the season two hiatus and come back for season three. We're getting ready for the new tryout season for travel ball, and I've been covering it for the past month, you know, and a lot of kids have been killing it on the scene for the last month, you know, playing that summer ball. Teams are wrapping up mainly this weekend or next weekend. Most of the travel seasons are wrapping up, but one, I wanted to do a podcast highlighting a lot of players that have been having very successful summers, as you know, the high school season was over and then pretty much straight into travel ball season. And I wanted to start off with a young man who is just getting started in his high school baseball journey, and he is having a heck of a summer, and I wanted to start with him. We're going to the Canterbury Cavaliers. Just finished, I believe, his freshman season at Canterbury, I believe, and just had a fantastic summer with the Indiana Chargers 15U Black. We got Charlie Bolt. Charlie, what's going on?
2: I'm doing pretty good. Excited to be on.
1: So you wrapped up your freshman year with Canterbury, correct?
2: Yeah.
1: So just recap your freshman season. I know it's always tough, you know, coming in as a freshman, playing varsity right away. How'd your freshman season go at Canterbury? And what's it like playing for a coach like Bubba McMahon, who I love so much and, you know, respect so much in the baseball circles of Baseball Mind in the area?
2: Yeah, you know, it's been great. Bubba certainly has a lot of experience. He's a great coach, and you can learn a lot from him. I think Canterbury baseball is on a great trajectory. I think next year we should have a great run, maybe for a state. We have lots of talent on the team, and I'm really hoping that I can make the most of my sophomore season and really provide and do whatever the team needs me to do so we can make a run at it.
1: I love it. So what positions do you play for Canterbury, and kind of describe your game? What are your strengths, and what are some things that you're working on to get ready for that sophomore year?
2: Yeah, I'm a left-handed pitcher, and I play first base. One of the main things for me, especially, been just like commanding the zone, which I think I've done a lot better at this summer. My velocity is also starting to tick up, so I'm really trying to focus on those things. And then as a position player, I've been really working with my guy, Sean Herberger, Big Panda Baseball.
1: Yeah.
2: And I've gotten a lot more confident at the plate, I think, which has led to me having a lot of success this summer. And I'm excited to see what I can do next year for Canterbury.
1: Yeah, so talk about the transition. You know, when I played high school ball, there really wasn't a whole lot of travel ball. If it was, it was for the, you know, mainly back then it was just for the guys that were like going on to play at Notre Dame or getting drafted out of high school. Yeah. And now it's like, it's different. And I admit it all the time, where you almost have to play travel ball now just to keep up with high school. So how's that transition from you going from high school straight into the travel ball scene?
2: It was pretty smooth for me. You know, as a freshman, sometimes you'll see you face a lot of older guys. So sometimes you're not used to like higher velocities or sharper curveballs or whatever. So I've been so going down to travel ball, honestly, was a bit of a step down. And I think it's really helped me with my confidence. And it was a really smooth transition. And I'm now more prepared for next year for my sophomore season. And I think I'm going to have a great year.
1: I love it. So when did you start playing travel ball, and has it always been with the Chargers?
2: I started playing travel ball in 10U. I played with this team called the TC Spikes. I'm not even sure if they're around anymore, And then I used to play with the Summit City Sluggers for 11 and 12U, and then I was with like the Rawlings Tigers for 13U, and then I've been with the Chargers these past 2 years, and my experience has been great. I really love the Charger community, and I really like playing for them.
3: Yeah, you've been killing it too, man. I've been trying to follow you, and you know, I've been seeing Prep Baseball's even been posting stuff about you. What is it, before we even move to your stats and what you've been doing so well, what does it mean for you, you know, as a youngster, you know, just coming off your freshman year, and you have Prep Baseball scouting departments, you know, tweeting out and sharing your videos. I seen you crush the ball to right field a couple of days ago. I seen that video. What does it mean for you to have those videos shared?
2: You know, I feel like it's great for me, great like exposure, but they're just like out there looking at the games, and I really just try to play my game. And, you know, sometimes I'll have a good swing and they'll post it, and that's great. But I really just try to stay consistent with everything that I do.
3: That's good. That's good. That's the best way to do it. Just play your game and the rest will come. If people cover it, that's cool.
2: You had a
3: great showing. So this past weekend, I seen your weekend hitting stats. You hit .444 this weekend. You had a .615 on base percentage, a .1393 OPS. You had 4 hits, a few doubles. What's working for you so far this summer? What do you think has helped your game and your approach at the plate improve?
2: I think just staying aggressive and being confident. You know, I like to swing at the first pitch. Usually the first pitch is the best pitch. I think just confidence is the big key, big difference for me. It's not really my swing mechanics or anything. It's just confidence. And it's been great because this past tournament, I started like seeing some velo, like low 80s, top like 85, 86. We played a really good team from Illinois that had some guys that could chuck it. And I was just, I felt confident up there. Like I didn't feel like I was getting beat. And I think that just is my confidence and my aggressiveness at the plate.
3: Have you got to pitch at all this summer for the Chargers, and how's that been working for you?
2: Yeah, I think I've thrown like 25 innings, and my walk rate is really low. I think I only have like 6 or 7 walks. I've had some pretty good outings. I definitely feel like my command has gotten a lot better, and I've been attacking hitters more, and confidence on the mound as well, just like the plate. I think it's really helping me become a better pitcher, and yeah, it just shows like some of the success I'm having.
3: You're doing a great job. So how many more games, and what do you got left this summer before you kind of pack it up and get ready for the school year?
2: Yeah, we have one more tournament in Grand Rapids, and that'll be the end of summer ball. And then I'm just going to be back on my grind, back in the gym. I mean, I've still been working out in season, but I'll really be back on my grind, trying to just get better for the next season, getting faster, stronger, bigger, all the things, because I have big goals and aspirations, and I want to achieve those.
3: I love it. You're off to a good start. And one of my favorite things that you said today is you attacked that first pitch.
2: Yeah.
3: I hate watching, you know, I watch my son's teams play. I watch, you know, I go to these games sometimes, and everybody watches that first pitch, the fastball right down the middle, and watches strike one. And it kills me. It kills me. It's like, I mean, what are you waiting on? I don't understand. We grew up, you jump on that first pitch. They're trying to get ahead in the count. So you know that first pitch is probably more than likely going to be the best one that you get. So I love that you have that approach at the plate, and it's showing for you. You're hitting very well, and hopefully that success carries over into next year, Charlie. It's only the beginning for you, and I know you're going to be one of those players come junior, senior year. The colleges are going to be after you, so just remember – the little old 260 Dugout Podcast and DC Hendricks when that all happens.
2: Yeah, appreciate it.
3: And thank you so much for coming on. And if you see, if you talk to Coach Bubba McMahon, tell him DC said, hey, that's my guy.
2: All right, got you. Thank you so much for having me.
3: Thanks, Charlie. Have a good rest of your summer, and I'll be in touch.
2: All right, you too. Thank you.
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3: So as we continue here on the 260 Dugout Podcast, highlighting a bunch of kids that have been killing it this summer for the travel baseball scene, and I've been keeping my eye out to see who's been performing. And one guy that I've been waiting to get on the pod for a long time, actually. I've heard some good things about this young man from Blaine McRae. I got to see him front and center at Semi-State. Norwell had a great showing there. Unfortunately, the season came to an end, but he's only getting started as he is killing it this summer. We are talking with Norwell pitcher Dylan Chisholm. Dylan, what's going on?
5: Pretty good.
3: I would say so. I would say so. You're having a pretty solid summer. Talk about the travel team you're playing for, and tell me what you got going on this weekend. I know you advanced to the championship. What team are you playing for, and what's going on this weekend?
5: I'm playing for Athletic Scout Team 16U. We're at Grand Park this weekend. We finished 2-1 in pool play. We got into the gold division, which is pretty good. And then we played 2 bracket games yesterday, and we won those. And then we had to play 3 more today, and we won the championship today. So it was a good weekend.
3: Let's go. Let's go. So I believe you pitched earlier today. How'd you do?
5: Yeah, I pitched great. I felt really good. I was mixing well. I threw a lot more off speeds, and I was getting hitters off balance, and I limited my walks. I think I had 2 in 5 innings, which was pretty good. I've been lowering my walks, so I'm pretty happy with that. And I had 7 strikeouts.
3: That was the part I was getting ready to mention. 7 strikeouts, looking good so far. So who do you train with, and what have you been working on to take your game to the next level?
5: I work with Blaine McRae, pitching coach up in Fort Wayne. And I worked on just mechanically last offseason. My arm path wasn't really great. And now it's better. I used to be really short when I was throwing the ball. Now I've gotten it loose and longer. And this offseason, I really want to work on getting faster and stronger, which will obviously help me throw harder. But I also want to work on mechanics so I can be smooth, smooth and easy.
3: And like I said, you had a solid season too for Norwell. And as I got to watch you in Semi-State, I know it's kind of sour to bring that up, but I guess, looking at the way you pitched this past season, I mean, you got to think you did pretty good this season, right? I mean, you look back at this season and, you had a good ERA of like 1.13, and you're a guy that pitches pretty often. So kind of recap the year that you had for Norwell even before the travel ball summer.
5: Yeah, it was an amazing year. It was so much fun. I love playing with those guys. It's gonna be tough next year, but we're gonna have another good season, and I think we'll surprise a lot of guys. But yeah, I had a really good high school season. Just my infield was really good. I had 3 seniors, Will Case, Caden Castle, all behind me, and I just felt really confident, like I could throw any pitch and either get maybe a swing and a miss or a ground ball, fly ball, or whatever. I was really confident this spring, had a good defense behind me, and yeah.
3: And you're continuing it through travel ball. I mean, I look online, and before we even talk today, I look online and see Prep Baseball Indiana with a tweet saying your fastball is sitting between 85 and 87. Your curveball's looking good. Your changeup was looking good. Slider's looking good. So, and you're part of this loaded class of 28. So not only do you have this upcoming year, you got a whole nother year. So like, how do you, you know, when you're performing this well, you know, how do you kind of still take things into consideration and still think, oh, I can still work on this, still got this to work on? What are some things that you still can fine tune as you get ready for your junior year?
5: Oh, yeah. Obviously, I want to get a lot stronger, and I want to be able to move a lot faster. And I can work on everything. Like, there's nothing that I'm just perfect at. Like, I'm going to keep working, and that's what I do. I love getting better because ever since high school ball, I've just been getting after it in the gym, and it's been paying off. I really feel like I've been throwing the ball a lot harder. I've been up to 89 multiple times. I hit 88 nice. Like 15, 20 times today. I've been feeling really good. So just staying consistent in the weight room, and yeah, I feel like that's going to be a big part.
3: So a couple of weeks ago, I seen you had a complete game shutout. And then even I think it was a week before that, you had another complete game shutout. Yep. Just catching everyone up on what you've been doing this summer. So just explain how the transition is for you. You know, you have the tough ending to the season with Norwell, and then you switch gears and go into the travel ball season. How's that transition for you going from one to another?
5: It's different for sure, but I feel like high school ball, it's really fundamental, doing all the little things right, and so you can go out and have fun and play loose in summer ball. That's my opinion.
3: I love it. And yeah, and of course, you know, I did see, you know, as you're before we even get to that though, so what do you guys have left in the summer season? I know there's a lot of tryouts going on. So what do you have left in your travel season right now?
5: I have a tournament in Grand Park again next week. Okay. Or this coming week, yeah. And then we're at the University of Tennessee.
3: Ooh.
5: And then I think I'll be doing some more fall ball stuff. I'm not really sure, like, what tournaments and whatnot. But I'll definitely be doing some college camps, trying to get in front of some colleges, maybe even talk to some if I can. But, yeah.
3: Busy, busy, busy. I mean, you're on the radar. So have you got to, you know, have you gotten into that scene yet, in the recruiting scene? Have you talked to anybody yet? And how's that gone?
5: Yeah. Hey, 2028, college coaches can't really talk much, but I've gotten some, I have coaches that have talked to some colleges, and some of them are interested.
3: I love it. Yeah, you're doing a great job. And like I said, still got a couple of seasons left. I look forward to, you know, as Blaine jumped on as a sponsor of the pod, I look forward to going over to the facility and watching you pitch sometime. You'll have to let me know your schedule and let me know when you're going over, and I'll come watch you pitch there too, man. I'm a big fan, and you got a bright future ahead. Thank you for coming on, and good luck moving forward.
5: Yeah, thank you. I appreciate it.
3: And also, before I let you go, so you, I seen you tweet out something a couple of weeks ago that you were possibly looking, you know, for opportunities to pitch. Is that still out for you? Do you still want to pitch that to the listeners if anybody's listening?
5: I am. I got a team. I'm pitching this coming week. Yes, at Grand Park.
3: All right. So yeah, good luck. Good luck with everything. I'll be in touch. Okay. Thanks, Dylan.
5: Okay. Thank you.
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3: And finally, very excited to welcome our last guest to this week's episode of the 260 Dugout Podcast, as we are talking to kids that have been killing it this summer on the baseball diamond as the season continues for so many kids. It's winding down, though, as this is pretty much the final week for travel ball before everybody goes back to school. But another kid I wanted to make sure I got on. And if you weren't on this podcast, that doesn't mean you haven't been killing it. I just had a few guys that I wanted to bring on that I haven't been able to bring on. And I don't think that's gotten enough love. And this is another one of those kids. We're talking with Jaden Keeler. And of course, if anybody knows, you know, about this young man, been killing it on the scene this past summer, and he already made his college commitment, played had a great season of high school ball. Jaden, what's going on?
7: Nothing much, man. Thanks for having me on here.
3: It's been a long time coming. So I want to start off before we even talk about this summer and what you've done for Top Tier. I want to recap the season for you. How did everything go for you? And, you know, talk about the team as well.
7: Yeah, it went amazing, man. It was a great group of kids. Just joined them last fall. So to have our full first season together was amazing. Got super close to some of them. So it was just amazing. I mean, we were traveling every weekend. Wasn't very home much this summer. So they were like my family. So it was awesome.
3: Yeah, so going back to the high school season, you know, talking about with the Leo Lions, you know, I know the season didn't go maybe like you guys expected it to, but just recap the year with the boys over at Leo.
7: Yeah, that was a great season too. Obviously, some of our goals weren't met. Gary always says you got to get 20 wins in a state championship, but a 20-win goal didn't come because of all those rain delays. But right. I think next year, starting off with some fall workouts coming here soon, I think those goals will be very reachable. We got a very talented group, so I'm excited to get back to work with them.
3: So you made your college commitment, and you announced that you're going to be playing baseball at the University of Butler, and that is going to be alongside a teammate of yours. Now, first, it's kind of a two-part question. Did you guys plan this commitment out together to keep this rolling, and what made Butler the right choice for you?
7: Yeah, I'll start with Nolan committing there too with me. We didn't plan that, but when I went on my campus visit to Butler, we were talking about Nolan a little bit, and him and his dad knew the head coach, Beam, over there. So he said he liked him back then in fall, and then got to see him play some at Leo. And yeah, so it was awesome. We've been teammates together for a while, even past before high school. So it's amazing to have him come along with me.
3: Yeah, that's awesome to be able to go to college and have a teammate that you're so used to playing with already. That's always good, and it's probably going to make the transition even that much more, you know, easy for you. And, you know, you're a guy that supports, you know, everyone else. I always see you sharing other people that's been killing it, but you've been killing it as well for Top Tier Indiana American 17U this past, you know, this summer. I don't know if it's over for you yet. But just talk about this summer. What are some things that you've been doing well, and what are some things that you're kind of working on to take your game to the next level?
7: Yeah, so this summer I think I really what helped me have a good summer was just working on the full arsenal. I was always only a fastball slider guy because I always got around the ball. But working with Blaine, I got a change up in there, and over the last few weekends that's really helped me get more swing and miss from lefties. So that's really helped me have a good summer this year, and we did just wrap up last weekend, so it was a great summer, and I'm just looking forward to getting into it with Leo next year.
3: I want to summarize both your high school season and this summer. I want one game from each season that you think were your best games. What games were they? As I give you a second to think about high school and this past summer with Top Tier, give me one game from each season that you think was your best game and why.
7: I'm going to have to go with, for high school, I'm going to have to go with, I think, Columbia City, just that being an in-conference component and, you know, facing some good talent on that team with Logan Mattia and Trey Deckman. I feel like I handled their lineup well, and we run-ruled them, got the W, and that felt nice because we were coming off some tough losses to Huntington North and Norwell. So that bounce back was good for us and got our momentum going up for sectionals. And then travel, I'll have to go with, I think, my first outing in travel. I mean, I had my Butler coaches there watching me up to 90. I think I had 7 strikeouts in 3 innings, so that was just the perfect way to start summer.
3: Wow, that's huge. Yeah, that's pretty good. So describe your tell me, you know, another two-part question here. Tell me your size, and tell me your strengths on the mound. What makes you one of the top pitchers in the area?
7: Yeah, so I'm 6'5", roughly 230. So, and I think that's one of my strengths is my physicality on the mound. Mm-hmm. I think I go up there confident just because of the work I put in, first of all. But I know that a lot of hitters are intimidated by me just with my size on there and how I hold myself on the mound. And I think I just attack them straight away, and they get it. I get ahead early in counts, and those are my strengths. I'd like to get ahead early in counts, and then the hitter's playing scared from there.
3: Yeah, so as your summer ball season has ended, before we move forward and look ahead, what's the rest of your, I guess, you know, fall and winter look like? What lay out for me what you're going to be working on this upcoming fall, and what's that schedule look like?
7: Yeah, this upcoming fall, I think I'm just the number one thing for me is, I mean, I'm a year away from stepping on a college campus, so I got to get even more physical. A lot of people look at my build and think I'm physical, but at the next level, it's just different. So I'm just looking to hit the weight room hard. I'm sitting here in the parking lot about to go get a lift right now. So
3: nice. That's a good way to start. And final question, as we, you know, give some love to our new sponsor of the pod, what are some things, you know, I know Blaine got you guys going crazy over there to take your, you know, approach and command on the mound to the next step. What are some things that Blaine is having you work on?
7: Yeah, Blaine's just helping. I think he thinks for me is just my arsenal. Having almost a two-pitch guy, he's already got me up to three, and maybe adding one more there. And then we're just going to continue adding velo because, I mean, velo kills these days. So those are the two things we're just working on over there.
3: All right, man. Sounds good. I'm looking forward to what you got going on. I look forward to seeing your final year at Leo and look forward to seeing, you know, how you progress. The season will be here before you know it. If I don't talk to you, good luck. Enjoy going back to school. Get that lift in, and I'll see you next season. Hopefully I make it to more Leo games. But, Jaden, thank you so much for coming on.
7: Yes, sir. Thank you.
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9: This is the show that has two pros and a cup of Joe.
13: Who is Joe?
9: LeVar Arrington, Brady Quinn, and Jonas Knox.
14: Like I told you guys, it's all ball. And that's, if you've waited this long to take care of your franchise quarterback, that's too bad because it's only going to get worse from here. Yeah, I'm going to have a really good year.
15: So Baker Mayfield letting it be known. He had a deadline. That deadline is passed, and it is all ball. Glad to tell you guys.
16: Until they offer him the deal he wants here in a couple of weeks. I mean, again, to me, this is all posturing. I understand his emotions tied to it, and it's frustrating, and him voicing this and all that puts even more pressure on the organization. And honestly, Jonas, when you brought up the stat, I think you said no one's thrown, besides Jared Goff, more touchdown passes.
15: Yeah, since he's gotten there.
16: Which I swear to God, when you said that, I was like, I got to look this up. Because it just didn't sound right. And maybe it was just because of the year he came off last year. Because 2 years ago, he was phenomenal. But it was true. It was accurate. And I was like, geez, that's crazy to think about. And yet, Tampa Bay didn't do anything after that, you know, 41 touchdown pass season.
17: I've always felt like conversations like what he's feeling are conversations that are meant for behind closed doors, not for public consumption. But I will say this, where I'll say someone may have said something and I feel like it hurts their chances of achieving what it is they want to achieve in terms of feeling the value through a contract that's offered to them. That was a very good shade. He shaded.
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24: All we really want is to score. That's right around the corner. Good morning, everybody. This is Fox Sports Sunday on Fox Sports Radio. And we're live from the Fox Sports Radio studios. He's Bucky Brooks. I'm Andy Furman. And we're going to get the Blaine game in about 10 or 12 minutes from now. But right now, Buck, I want to let you know that JB, our executive producer, agrees with me that the Saints will probably have a better record than the Tampa Bay Bucks this year. I'm just saying. I'm just saying, okay? So, JB, write that down somewhere, please, so we'll know at the end of the year, so we'll know that you and I could celebrate and give it to Bucky pretty good. What do you think? But if we lose, we'll eat some crow.
25: Yeah, we got. Right? We'll figure something out. But I was saying to you during the break, I'm just kind of low on that whole division. It feels like,
24: right?
25: I don't know about it. It might be the worst in the league.
24: It is.
26: Wow.
24: I think
26: worst
24: it is.
26: Worst in the league, the South. Wow.
25: Yeah. I mean, what else would you think? Like, who would you go to if not them? For the worst.
24: Well, you're getting teams in the playoffs in that division with losing records at times.
26: Maybe the AFC East.
25: But you have New England and Buffalo. I feel like that.
24: Yeah, Buffalo brings it up a little bit.
26: They bring it up, but then doesn't Miami and New York take it down?
25: I don't know. If you have two Super Bowl contenders in a division versus four teams that are probably going to be pushing 8-9 wins tops. Yeah, I don't know.
24: You know how you look at it? Like, this is how you look at it. This is how you judge it. The NFL would not be the NFL without Buffalo. But the NFL could be the NFL without New Orleans and Tampa Bay. Think about it that way. I mean, but people don't follow those teams because they're not in the conversation of winning anything. That's the problem, right? Buffalo's always in the conversation of a potential Super Bowl, deep in the playoffs, whatever it may be, right? And now you got New England, too, because they were there last year.
25: It's because of the quarterbacks. Like, I feel like quarterbacks draw all the attention. So if you have a division where it's Tyler Shuck, Bryce Young, Baker Mayfield, and Penix or Tua, whoever that may be, that's not as interesting and not as good when you have a Drake May, a Josh Allen. Right. I mean, I like Malik Willis, too. And
24: you know, you're going to find out. Here's how you find out the truth. In about 2 or 3 weeks from now, I would assume they start having those drafts for the fantasy football. No one's going to take Tyler Shuck. Really? Who's going to want Tyler Shuck in your fantasy football league?
25: Don't sleep on him, though. About. Tyler Shuck is a good quarterback.
24: I know. I'm just saying, but people, he's not on the top of your mind to draft in fantasy football, right?
26: We're just dumping on the whole division. Oh, just the entire division.
24: I want to dump on something else now, okay? Since we're in the dumping mood, all right? I want to dump on the WNBA, all right? Here's the deal. All true sports fans, when they watch a game, these are the things that you really expect and you want when you turn a game on TV. You want to know, obviously, with the time, how much time is remaining, and you want the score. And I want the TV announcers to stop talking. Please, stop talking. Let the picture do the talking. And as for one league, the WNBA, keep the game on the court. This league, they think controversy and distraction sell. No, it makes the league look weak. That's what the league is doing. They're doing controversy and distraction. That's all they do. And I wonder if they do it on purpose because they think it sells. Really? First, they got the Caitlin Clark fiasco against Angel Reese a year ago. Then the fouling, her hand clapping, a brush with the Phoenix Mercury, the Alyssa Thomas deal. Then there's a social media post between, get this, the other day, Paige Buchas and Angel Reese. They were joking about placing a wager on a game during the All-Star weekend. And they didn't get suspended. What the heck is going on with that league? And there's great players in that league. but they're hurting the players and the actual league and the games by this controversy and garbage that surrounds the league. Then they suspend the coach for defending Sophie Cunningham's comments about banning transgender athletes. What? No, not a coach, of an owner. I think it was a minority owner of the Seattle Storm. Are you kidding me? I mean, come on. What's happening?
26: I mean, there's a lot of stuff going on. But I feel like the WNBA has been hijacked by outside forces, meaning people are using different things for their own political agenda, and they're wrapping it around the WNBA and some of its most prominent players. And unfortunately, because the WNBA is still kind of new in its existence, even though we hit 30 years, is how do we navigate these storms? And look, that takes leadership at the top. You know, leadership at the top has to anticipate right. some of the questions that are coming and have answers for those things. And then it relates to the players and everybody. Like, I would say this, like, everyone is free to their opinion and those things. But some of the players are stepping into activist roles, but they don't want the backlash that comes with being an activist. So if you're Sophie Cunningham, you're one of the other players that wants to speak out and be bold about these things, then you have to be able to come back the next day when you have availability and put 10 toes down and stand on business when it comes to your opinion and be okay when the backlash comes from the other side. So to me, they have a bit of a branding problem because the people that represent them don't stand on business when it comes to having to represent and say, I believe in this. I'm okay with those people who aren't necessarily in agreement with me, but you're not going to make me waver. And I'm okay with the brushback because you're not going to get everyone to be silent in that league. So they just need to be able to handle those things. But it comes from the top commissioner on down. They just need to set some mandates for how they handle these controversies.
24: Well, here's the thing. Question. Don't you think the league should have suspended Angel Reese and Paige Buchas for the so-called gambling joke that they had on a game they were going to play in, the All-Star game, that $400 deal, which is on a video? Nothing happened. They just let it go. But they suspend the Storm co-owner for confronting fans in the stands that support Sophie Cunningham after she's against trans athletes and our comments. I don't get it. Yeah. There's no consistency.
26: No, there's no consistency. And so that's why it's really important to have standards and rules and all those things. I would say this, the Angel Reese, Paige Buchas thing, like, to me, it's kind of hard to suspend them because I felt like it was said in jest. It wasn't like this, hey, man, this covert operation where we're going to see a bookie and those things. But I do understand if you want to, like, send a message, that certainly sends a message that would discourage everyone else from publicly discussing some of the things that we know to be true in locker rooms when it comes to betting and whatever. Like, that's just what it is. When it comes to, like, the owner accosting the teenagers as part of their protest, I would say this. Right or wrong, whatever your opinion is on Sophie Cunningham's words, fans can come with the right to support it. What the owner can't do, you can't shout them down. You can send security, you can say some things, whatever, but you can't shout them down because it does put a black eye in the league because it looks like now one of your owners doesn't have emotional control when it comes to those things. There just are better ways to be able to handle some of these things. And I feel like having a dog, like I got a little pit bull that poops all the time when I go for walks. Like I take doggy bags. I feel like every day we're stepping in poop when it comes to the WNBA. There's something that is out there. I'm like, oh my God, how many days can we go without things being

0: domestic battery violence situation. Conor McGregor on that card also has his own issues when it came to assaults and sexual assault. So if you're for women and those things, then you have to be about it in all areas, but you can't pick and choose when you jump in, because now that you jumped in and you're an activist and you have allowed politics to come in, then you got to defend all your opinions and all your associations. And so I think players just have to know, when you speak on one thing, it opens you up to have to speak on a lot of things based on how the dominoes fall.
1: I understand what you're saying about in the locker room. Okay. And sometimes it stays in the locker room. The public has no idea what's going on in the locker room. I get that. But is it healthy for her to go out there and do that? And obviously she has every right to do so, but should there be a clause in the contract of a player? Like, we don't want really you going out there representing the ball club on political situations and taking a stand, because it's not healthy for the club. Is that possible? Did they put that in a contract?
0: No. You can't do that. Like, you can't do that. Like, I mean, like freedom of speech. Like, you can't tell them to be mute. Like, you have the freedom to do and say whatever it is. It's no different than a breast cancer awareness month, salute to service month for the NFL, all those things. Like, now you can't do that, but you have to know when you step in front of the microphone and when you make some of these decisions, some of them come with consequences. Everyone is not going to like what you say. So you have to be okay with the backlash, but thinking that you're going to mute everybody and quiet it down and eliminate the noise. Yeah, that's not happening in 2026. You just have to have a plan where these people associated with WNBA are trained and they're qualified to handle the daily PR storms that sometimes can infiltrate your locker room.
1: Hear what you're saying. All right, he's Bucky Brooks. I'm Andy Furman. We are Fox Sports Sunday on Fox Sports Radio. It's time. The blame game is freaking next.
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9: All right, the blame game come right. You know the best part of the blame game? It's Stevie Wonder. That's the best part. I'd rather hear Stevie Wonder than play the blame game. How's that? I saw him in concert only one time. He doesn't come to Cincinnati much. All right. He's Bucky Brooks. I'm Andy Furman. We're live from the Fox Sports Radio studios. It's top of the hour, 12 away. And at the top of the hour, we got Countdown with the troika of No, Frackenberger, and Schwartz. Top of the hour, 9 o'clock Eastern. But right now, it's time for the blame game.
10: You ruined me!
11: It's all your fault. No, it's your fault.
12: This is all your fault.
13: This is all your fault.
11: Maybe it's everyone's fault.
14: Ooh.
11: Who knows?
15: He's a liar!
11: That's why there's the blame game.
15: The blame game.
11: Let's figure out who to blame.
16: Who is the blame game?
9: the blame game. All right, it's your fault. Go ahead. Go ahead, JB.
10: All right, I got you. So after acquiring star pitcher Tarik Skubal from the Tigers last night, the Dodgers have the following combined accolades on their team. 50 All-Star appearances, 19 Silver Sluggers, 9 Gold Gloves, 6 MVPs, 4 Cy Youngs, 4 ERA titles, 3 Reliever of the Years, 1 Pitching Triple Crown, and 1 Batting title. Who do you blame for one MLB team having this embarrassment of riches, Andy?
9: I'm not blaming anybody. I think they should be praised. They should be praised, not blamed. But I tell you what, they must have one hell of a scouting department. I know people are going to say it's their checkbook. No, but you know what? They want to win. That's the key. That team knows that they want to win. Their fans want them to win, and they expect to win. So God bless the Dodgers. The only bad part about them is they left Brooklyn. That's the only bad part.
12: Look, man, I don't know if there's any bad part, considering I'm a Dodgers fan. Like, you like to see the best of the best play. I have said it time and time again, in L.A., you have to win with stars. That's the only thing that draws people to the Coliseum, Arena, Gym, Baseball Park. And so because they have star power, every night is a theme night and every night is packed. And the fact that they're winning, yeah, you celebrate it. And because you don't know how long this run is going to last, you go all in when you have this chance. That's what the Dodgers are certainly doing.
10: All right, Bucky, I got a nice little football question for you. Wide receiver Kayshon Booty broke out last season during the Patriots Super Bowl run, and he showed flashes of the once projected top five pick he was at LSU early on. Reports from the local beat have been that he's been the Patriots' best offensive player through the first few days of camp. Despite all of this, he has an active trade request dating back to April. Who do you blame for the situation?
12: Well, I mean, look, he's going to be upset and feel some kind of way, but up top, Elliott Wolf, Ryan Cowden, Mike Vrabel, their job is to assemble the best teams they can assemble. They felt like they needed Romeo Doubs and A.J. Brown to give them a full and complete wide receiver core. Now, Kayshon Booty, look, Booty has responded the right way by playing great. That's all he can control. He just needs to continue to play great. Here's what I know about coaches. Coaches like guys that play well. So if he's playing well, they'll create a role for him within that offense. He just needs to keep playing well.
9: You know, apparently he's playing well, but you know what? If you really want to know the answer how well he is playing, you know what I would do? Are you ready? I'd call Diana Rossini. She'd know. Diana Rossini would find out, all right? So, I mean, that's the bottom
13: Hello,
9: line right
13: baby.
9: There. Hello, Diana. How's he doing? Because she's probably in practice every day, I'm sure.
10: I don't think she's hanging around there anymore.
9: Just a hunch.
10: All right, okay. But the next one, we'll go back to you, Andy. The University of North Carolina football program is having their share of problems before the season starts. Their general manager, Mike Lombardi, has been put on paid administrative leave amid a pending investigation. Who do you blame?
9: You know, this hurts because I love Bill Belichick and I love Bucky Brooks, and Bucky played for the Tar Heels. However, Lombardi just hired an attorney. He's going to clear up the mess. And you know what? It all takes care of itself, and it's going to take care of itself on the field. I don't worry about this situation right now. Let's see what they do on the field. Who do I blame? I probably have to blame Lombardi. He probably did something stupid, but they'll clear it up.
12: Yeah, no, this is a tough one. It's a tough one because my beloved Tar Heels are under siege. Like, every day it seems like there's a new scandal about it. So, whatever it is, and that issue with Mike Lombardi has not been released because it's an HR issue, but it paints another, like, black eye over the program. And so the one thing that Bill Belichick can do is, man, he has to go all in and make sure that the team is performing on the field. That's the only thing that acquired the noise. There was already a lot of disdain for the Tar Heels when it came to Mike Lombardi and Bill Belichick coming over. Now they're going to have to outperform the scandals that are kind of like the daily headlines.
9: I know. Really. Not good. Yeah, and they're playing real soon, though. The end of August, they got a game. They open the season.
12: You had to go overseas and play TCU. I think they're playing in Ireland.
9: Oh, jeez. Their schedule's not too easy either this year. I mean, what happens, Buck? I mean, if they have a losing season, they're going to buy him out. Is Belichick gone? What's going to happen?
12: I mean, I don't know. Like, he has a good recruiting class. They have 40 freshmen come in, but, you know, people don't have a lot of patience for that. So we'll see. It'll be interesting.
9: All right, we'll see. Everybody have a great week. We'll see you next Sunday. Countdown's next right here on Fox Sports Radio.
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4: Saturday night, only just an inning and a half of baseball were able to be completed. After a 7-0 ball game into the bottom half of the second frame, we had 14 plus innings of baseball in this Sunday series finale. It's absolutely beautiful here at Dow Diamond. 74 degrees, partly cloudy. The sunshine is slightly hoping to poke through. As we get going here on edition of 1 of 2 today in the Tin Caps on Deck pregame show presented by Hoopy Insurance Services. Adam Lundy is our studio producer back in the Summit City after a long night yesterday, and more baseball to round out this series. Shane Taylor alongside Andy Yacum. Fort Wayne, a heck of a start going into yesterday. 2 innings of work against Sterling Paddock. 7 runs on 7 hits, helped out by 3 different home runs, including a pair by Alex McCoy, who was seeing the baseball real well.
5: Yeah, Paddock didn't really have good control of that slider or any of his off-speed pitches. Left a lot up in the zone, and Fort Wayne certainly took advantage. You want to always make the argument of, there's rain in the forecast. You're kind of annoyed that the game got started because, well, if we didn't start yesterday's game, we would just be playing 2 7-inning games today as opposed to finishing out the 9-inning game in game one and then the doubleheader, meaning a 7-inning game to follow. Fort Wayne's very happy. We started the game yesterday. I mean, you enter this thing with a 7-0 lead. You got to be feeling really good. You've already taken 3 of the first 4 games of this series. Abraham Parra is going to get the ball here in the second inning of game one. The Caps, they're in the driver's seat. They have a really strong advantage here and try to take 4 of the first 5.
4: Abraham Parra, as you mentioned, is scheduled to be the projected starter for today's initial ball game. He's going to move technically as a piggyback role behind Brian Balzer, who only went 1 inning of work yesterday until the rain washed away Saturday night's game. He'll be faced by Seamus Barrett out of the bullpen. Looks like game one of this doubleheader. Down 7-0 for Jair Fernandez. They're going to go to their regular bullpen for Isaac Aon, who was initially supposed to be scheduled to start today. We'll get in the initial ball game in game two. Again, game number one, we're going to round out a 9-inning ball game, starting in the bottom half of the second inning with Fort Wayne up 7-0. Game two will only be 7 innings to round out this doubleheader. Aon will be on the bump for game two. Miguel Mendez will make his second rehab appearance here with Fort Wayne after dominating back to start off this week on Tuesday. 3 up, 3 down, a strikeout, 10 total pitches, 7 of them were strikes, and the heater looked just amazing.
5: Yeah, he was fantastic, and I think he's just seen Fort Wayne really well this season in general. We go back to the last home series the Caps had, the only home series they've had this season against the Loons. Aon picked up 2 saves. Granted, you know, a bit of a bigger lead, but still in those performances, he pitched really well. Luckily for the Caps, this will be the 4th time they've seen him just in the last month plus. An opportunity to really jump on him early. I don't blame Jair Fernandez for mixing things up. You don't want to burn Aon in a game where you're losing 7-0. You want him to go in a fresh slate in a 7-inning game where he could go 5 innings. That could really help the bullpen. Not saying they're punting on this game. We've seen bigger leads be squandered in the Midwest League this season, whether by Fort Wayne or by an opponent. This game is far from being over at 7-0. You just

0: looks like your chance is better. Why use Aon in this type of game when you can use them when we're all square?
1: The good news for Fort Wayne as well, they've got four different bullpen arms that have at least 3 days of rest. Six different bullpen arms with at least 2 days of rest in total for the Caps to get through these 14-plus innings of baseball here to round out this series. Yesterday, before the ball game, we got to talk to Alex McCoy about his incredible Friday night. Another three-hit performance, his sixth of the season, as well as his Midwest League leading 26th double of the season to get Fort Wayne on the board in their 5-2 win. The Caps right now winners of six of their last seven, hoping to make it seven of their last eight to hold on to this 7-0 lead here in game one of our doubleheader. If you didn't hear it yesterday, well, you're going to hear it now. Is once again our pregame show guest today here in game one. Alex McCoy has had a heck of a season here with Fort Wayne, 90-plus ball games now with the club for the 2024 undrafted free agent signee out of Hofstra. Our conversation with him yesterday coming up next on the Tin Caps Radio Network.
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1: Getting ready for this Saturday night showdown at Dow Diamond here in Midland, Michigan. Here in Tin Caps on Deck, presented by Hoopy Insurance Services. Jaden Taylor alongside Tin Caps outfielder in Alex McCoy. Yes, they scored the first five innings of the ball game. You got Justin Acrisio out there at second, and you get a 3-1 breaking ball down inside the zone. Were you sitting on a breaking ball, or were you just able to adjust and rip that one to the left field?
5: Yeah, I knew my first AB, he flipped me a few changeups, and I knew that I pulled two foul, and I knew, going in 3-0, he flipped me another changeup, so I was sitting changeup on a 3-1 count, and happened to get a good swing on it. So, yeah, I was indeed sitting changeup, and it worked out.
1: Ever since day one, working with the off-speed has kind of been the biggest adjustment for you moving on here to the high A level. How do you feel your approach has grown throughout this season in terms of the soft stuff?
5: Yeah, I feel it's grown a lot. I think that just slowing the game down and talking to my coaches about approach has helped me. I know, I'm in the box and, you're on the fastball and you can get sped up a lot. Yeah, but honestly, if you shrink the zone and, swing at what you can hit, I think that helped me a lot this last, 2 weeks. So,
6: your Midwest League leading 26th double of this season. You've been ripping the cover off the baseball this year. When you connect with the barrel and find into the outfield, are you thinking two off the bat?
5: Yeah. Especially if I beat the infield, I definitely think if I hit something hard beyond the infield, it's a double. But some of my hardest hit balls this year have been straight at guys. So that's kind of a funny thing I look back on. But yeah, I think, honestly, if I hit any hard to the outfield, I look for two, yeah.
1: That was kind of the same case we saw two nights ago, an 0-for-4 night on Thursday, but your final two balls off the bat, 115 miles an hour, just straight at guys. You look at this game overall, and some guys look at their overall results lesser than they do overall the process and what they're trying to get out of every single at-bat. Not quite the night overall you want to go for 0-for-4, but the positives you can take out of finding two balls right over the heart of the plate.
5: Yeah, 100%. But I think those last two Bs after striking out twice, you know, put two good swings on the ball. And like you said, got some good exit velos on that. And that's a plus. You know, I could have took those two ABs and rolled over and struck out two more times. But I went to those last two ABs just thinking, you know, put a good swing on and see what happens. And the result wasn't, you know, hits, but they carried into the next day and worked out. So
1: how much more confidence does that build in you going into the back half of this week that you're seeing the ball really well?
5: Yeah, a lot of confidence. I feel like this is a great team as well to build confidence against. They have good arms, and I think just understanding, you know, how they're going to throw me this week and getting a good swing off, you know, before I get to two strikes has helped me a lot. So, yeah, I'm pretty confident these next two games. Hopefully I can go out here and just perform.
1: Here with TinCaps outfielder in Alex McCoy. Speaking of confidence, tonight with the eighth straight ball game, it goes Justin Acrisio, Ryan Weideman, and the U in the top three of this order. Yesterday, your 50th RBI of the season. How much confidence is it building you having those two guys getting on base night in and night out at the top of the card?
5: Yeah, it's awesome. I know DeCrisio, he's having a great year, and I know like he's an automatic get-on, get-over guy. And I know Weideman, he leads the minor leagues in stolen bases, and so I know when I'm at the plate and he's at first, he's going to take off within the first two pitches. So it's always good having guys in scoring position, you know, when you're at the plate. And them getting second base makes it a lot easier to hit. So, you know, I love hitting behind those guys. And I know that, you know, I'll have a shot to drive him in. If it's not DeCrisio, it'll be Weideman. If it's not Weideman, it'll be DeCrisio. So
1: tonight's game, number 100 of the year for the group. Your 91st game played here tonight. How have you been able to keep the body fresh in a long season like this?
5: Yeah, this is as long as I've played in my pro career. And I think just honestly, you know, just using the training room, stretching, and, you know, just saving, you know, all the exertion of energy for the game. I know we do a lot of pregame stuff, and obviously I work hard in that. But when that's, you know, that's when, you know, I can kind of turn it on and just, you know, just go. Yeah, so.
1: Talking to Lamar King Jr. earlier this week, he said that if he went to college, no matter what, massage envy would be his NIL deal to keep him fresh every single day. Is there something you do back at home or out here on the road to keep your body fresh?
5: I like doing BFR, and BFR helps me a lot. And honestly, cherry juice. I drink that a lot at night, and have some weird dreams, but, I mean, it works out. I sleep, like, to, like, 10 every day, so it's nice, yeah.
1: For those who don't know, what is BFR?
5: Let the blood rush back to your legs, and it does it for about like 25, 30 minutes. It feels good, so it's nice, yeah.
1: It feels like that freshness and fun in the clubhouse has allowed this group to go on the recent run. Winners of six of your last seven. You guys are just two games out of the squad on the other side of the dugout for the top spot in the second half of this season. How fun has it been being a part of this group with the highs and the lows of this season?
5: Yeah, it's been fun. Having those new guys on the team, it's definitely been a lot more of a experience. Like Luke Cantwell, he's a fireball, a lot of energy, and no matter if we're winning or losing, you know, he's going to be a guy that's talking and, you know, picking us up. And it just feels good when guys ahead of you and behind you can, you know, put the ball in play and, you know, they're good and get hits, steal bases, and play good defense. And I think just in the clubhouse we have fun, we're playing good music, and yeah, just good vibes all around.
1: Ryan, I got a couple ball games to end off this series. What's the key to not only get a series win, but still more momentum heading into the final month of the season?
5: Yeah, I think if we just sit and trust our approach right now, what we're doing, you know, cutting down chase and, you know, playing clean defense, and our pitchers go out there and, you know, throw strikes, I think we'll be fine. You know, we can compete with any guy, any team, at least this league. So, yeah.
1: Jonathan Matthews at the start of the week stated this group simply was resilient. That's the way to call this team throughout this season. Would that be what you describe this group as well?
5: Yeah. I think, you know, through the ups and downs, we've always come out here and worked hard. You know, it's about working hard is one thing, but I feel like, you know, doing it on the field is another. And I think that, you know, our work definitely pays off in game. And we come out here, work hard, and then in game, you know, we have one team approach, whether it's, you know, our catch-up plan or, you know, take till we get, you know, two strikes, whatever it is. You know, we all buy into that, and we do well with that. And I think over the past 2 weeks we've been talking the game a lot more and just, you know, making sure it's widespread throughout the clubhouse. So.
1: Sounds good, Alex. Appreciate your time.
5: Yes, sir. Thank you.
1: Starting lineup's first pitch coming up next right here on Tin Caps on Deck.
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1: Just a couple of minutes away, getting started here in game one of two of our twin. Bill from Doubt Diamond. Again, Fort Wayne will head into the bottom half of the second inning, leading 7-0. Lineups are going to stay the same on both sides as we continue the rest of game number one. Justin DeCrisio leads things up. The shortstop, Ryan Weidman, bat second. He's the center fielder thus far, 0-1. Alex McCoy already started off this ballgame with a pair of home runs. His 14th and 15th of the campaign. His second and third of this series. Jack Costello already with a pair of extra base hits and two runs scored. Double in the first inning, and then going back-to-back with Alex McCoy on back-to-back pitches in the cleanup spot. Rosemond Verdugo, an 0-2 start, but he will see things once again in the third inning. Lamar King Jr. right behind him. He's the designated hitter. Carlos Rodriguez will do the catching for game number one. Zach Evans bats eighth and is over at third base. Cason Wells, the left fielder, to round things out for the Cavs. Lineup will stay the same on the other side for Jair Fernandez. Chuck Davlin will lead things off on the other side to left fielder. Ronald Quintero is center fielder batting second. Emil Morales is the shortstop in the three spot. Logan Wagner, one home run away from tying the all-time career home run mark set by Andy Páez. He's back in the cleanup spot once again. Chase Harlan's the third baseman batting fifth. Nico Perez is the second baseman. Jared Elkins is out in right field batting seventh. Eduardo Guerrero back over at first base off of injury. And Victor Rodriguez is behind the dish catching here today to round out the order for Jair Fernandez. Seamus Barrett will be new into the ballgame for the Great Lakes Loons. Abraham Parts, today's initially scheduled starter, will go out for game number one of two. First pitch coming up next here on the Tin Caps Radio Network.
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1: Driven into left field and Vincula back. 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Rosemond Verdugo is otherworldly right now.
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1: Here's a
13: drive! Down the line! Is it fair? Is it fair? It is gone! The granny comes to fruition!
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15: 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Fernando Tatis Jr., a grand slam!
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1: There's something about Dowd Diamond. All the way back on opening weekend on Easter Sunday, we saw 14 innings of baseball after a Saturday night got washed out. Just ending a half of baseball yesterday before Mother Nature put things away. And we've got two ball games to play here on this Sunday series finale for the Fort Wayne Tin Cavs and the Great Lakes Loons. High Midwest League affiliate matchup between the Los Angeles Dodgers and the San Diego Padres. Glad to have you with us here on the Tin Cavs Radio Network. And I'm Lundy once again. Turn on the dial. Back in our Summit City studios. Eddie Ockham to my right. I'm Jaden Taylor. Fort Wayne going into the bottom half of the second inning, leading 7-0 after an offensive onslaught before yesterday's game was suspended.
0: It was really weird. Just a couple of minutes ago, the guys were out in front of the third base dugout. Obviously, Fort Wayne is in the field, but not playing at home in Parkview Field. They didn't know, okay, do we go now? Now do we take the field? It's just kind of an awkward jog out for the guys. But yes, Abraham Parra's on the slab. Sun is shining. It's a beautiful afternoon for baseball here in Midland, Michigan. Fort Wayne, an opportunity to take this series for good.
1: And Fort Wayne will go back out with the Red Road uniforms here today. Abraham Parra on the bump. He's got the high red socks with the gray pants and the red caps. It's going to be the same ball game, but two different uniforms for the Great Lakes Unes. Yesterday, they acted as the Michigan Dogmen, the one and only time they had scheduled to wear that uniform this season, with the different two-tone jersey, both between the purple as well as the black, with a little bit of gold piping on the numbers and the sides. Today, they're back in their home green uniforms, their alternate home uniforms, here to continue this Saturday night initially scheduled showdown, moving to Sunday afternoon. So it'll be the cleanup spot, Logan Wagner, that'll lead things off in the bottom half of the second inning. Fort Wayne leading 7-0, ending the rest of this one. Wagner digs in. It was a 1-2-3 first inning for Brian Balzer, face of the minimum, despite giving up a lone single. Abraham Parr now for the second, ready to go. His first pitch is driven high in the air, deep to right field. McCoy back all the way at the wall, and it's gone. Logan Wagner on the first pitch of the resumation of this ball game ties Andy Paez for the Great Lakes Loons' all-time career home run marker. His 16th home run of the season and 31st of his two-year career.
0: That's one way to start it. Yeah, no doubt about it. Fastball center cut. Parra just trying to ease into this one, and Logan Wagner ready to attack right away. Absolutely caught the barrel. The fans on the right field berm able to get a souvenir, and we're officially underway.
1: Well, makes it 7-1, and definitely not the awakening that Abraham Parra wanted to this ball game. A rude one to get things going. So Chase Hartland now the batter. First offering, misses low for ball one. Taking a look at our umpires once again for game one today. Same different spots. Brennan Ochoa will be behind the dish. Jacob Gorman is out on the base paths. Those umpires presented by Lone Stars Landscaping. 1-0 slider. Out in front of it is Hartland, and it's 1-1. You'll take it if you're Fort Wayne, but you need to make sure that there is no more pressure put on this ball game. Still leading 7-1. 1-1 misses Sloan inside, and Hartland ahead in the count. You'll hear that from Will Varmet between Game 1 and Game 2 today. Another Tin Caps On Deck pregame show conversation. Need to really put the foot in the gas pedal here. Hartland swings and misses. Back to the slider for Parra, and it's 2-2. And Chase Hartland, the number 16th ranked prospect in this Dodgers system, might find his way up further after a couple moves last night. 2-2, he got him swinging. Another slider there by Abraham Parra. That's been the key pitch all season for the young 20-year-old.
0: He's going to need to go to it a lot here today. Much better sequence, better executed, just trying to sequence ahead. I mean, I guess we know now, no first pitch fastballs to Logan Wagner. I think when Parra settles in, he'll be fine. He's looked really good, and a guy who has pitched more than once now here at Dow Diamond this season.
1: Nico Perez now the batter. First pitch swing on the ground is short. Deep in the hole, bobbling it to Justin DeCresia. Long off balance, though, to first is in time. Heck of an adjustment there by JD, not only to keep it in the gullet, but get a good transfer and get a good throw onto his former San Diego teammate.
0: A guy who's got really good range, and a lot of times we talk about with DeCaricio, his beginning here in Fort Wayne was rather interesting with Jonathan Vastine, another infield depth, having to kind of play all over the place. He has settled in here as the everyday shortstop. He's earned that role, and he shows it defensively night in and night out.
1: Now, once again, back over at short for the 14th straight game. First pitch swing is Jaron Elkins, who lifts it foul down the right field side. 7-1 Fort Wayne, bottom half of the second inning, as we resume a game that was suspended yesterday, just about an hour into it. Parr working quickly, he's now onto the third base side of the rubber, as his 0-1 is inside. And Parr all red with the sleeve as well as the jersey and the cap and the high socks. Two things that are blue, though, both his cleats as well as his glove. 1-1, check swing, rolled foul. I definitely see the different color palettes on the other side for the Great Lakes Loons. A lot of green normally in their color palette, but you see these guys, all Dodgers players, wanting to wear their Dodger blue uniforms a lot. Parr peers in. This is 1-2. It's up and outside, a slider. That was just yanked. And Fort Wayne's defense continue this one. DeCaricio at short, Evans at third. Doogie over at second base with Jack Costello at first. 2-2 in the air, shallow to right field. McCoy is playing deep, and he's going to have to play it on a hop. Ducks North single for Jaron Elkins, his fourth hit now across his fifth game here with the club.
0: With this outfield and the way this park is, we've seen the ball fly and carry here this week for both teams. You're kind of forced to play guys like Elkins who got some pop a little bit further back. You don't want anything to beat you, but in that scenario, that's where those Ducks Norths come back to bite you.
1: And the outfield today for Fort Wayne, Kaysen Wells back in left. Ryan Weideman is in center with Alex McCoy over in right. C-Rod doing the catching for game number one here with Abraham Parr on the bump. First offering, Eduardo Guerrero misses inside for a ball. Guerrero, we mentioned, glad that he is okay after exiting the ballgame a couple nights ago with an injury somewhere near either the wrist or the forearm. Consistently shook off his wrist after a tough performance. Throw back over to first, barely diving back in safely, is Elkins. A solid tag by Jack Costello, whose defense over at first base has grown a lot this season after being a primary outfielder just a year ago. Count 1-0. Parr a long wait. And he comes home. Guerrero slashes it in the air to left field. Kaysen Wells initially out, now crashing in towards the line. And he makes the catch. First pitch swing for Logan Wagner, his 31st Great Lakes Loons home run in his career. And the Loons are on the board. We head to the third, Fort Wayne 7, Great Lakes 1. Here in minor league baseball's free game of the day. 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
21: From the heart of downtown Fort Wayne to across the heartland, this is Tin Caps Baseball. Caps on.
1: little Sunday afternoon and some baseball here at Dow Diamond. Great way to hang out and watch a ball game. Fort Wayne continuing this game that was suspended just last night. Here for game one of two here on this Sunday series finale. Fort Wayne leading 7-1 as Carlos Rodriguez to lead things off in the top half of the third. First pitch out of the right hander, and Seamus Barrett misses outside for ball one. It'll be 7, 8, and 9 spots of this Fort Wayne order against the new arm after Sterling Paddock out of the ballgame. 1-0, it's at the top of the zone, in there for a strike. C-Rod back in the card, worked a full count walk in the opening frame. That was yesterday, where Fort Wayne put 10 batters to the plate in the first inning. C-Rod later scored on a double. 1-1, there's the changeup on the outer edge, and it's 1-2. Taking a look at Barrett this season, the right-hander up and down start here to his campaign with Midland after starting off this season down in Single-A, Ontario. Now the 1-2. Shot the other way. This is foul. And down the line.
2: He's got a really interesting job today. You're already coming out knowing, fresh out of the gate, you're down by, what is 6 runs, thanks to Logan Wagner's swing of the bat in the bottom of inning number 2. But still, it's just pounding the zone and trying to keep this where it's at right now.
1: A second appearance of this week. Only needed to get a singular out just 3 nights ago. Got 1 strikeout, rounded things out. But overall, his number is not quite what he would like here. With an ERA just south of 15 this season and 10 appearances. See, Rod on the 1-2, pops it up foul and out of play. And Barrett, you can see why the Dodgers like him. A very projectable look at 6'7", 235 pounds. A 25-year-old out of Boston, Massachusetts. 10th round pick back in 2024 out of Loyola Marymount. Now the 1-2. See, Rod rolls over on the ground to second base. Nico Perez picks it up and flips on to first in time. So both these changes will act as a shallow pitching changes, odd to say, after nearly 15-plus hours since the last game got suspended. Of course, all pitching changes brought to you by Shallow, Fort Wayne's injury attorneys. And Sterling Paddock, another rough appearance against Fort Wayne. His last two have not been what he's wanted. 2 innings of work, 7 runs on 7 hits, 2 walks and 2 Ks. Zach Evans climbs in and takes a first pitch strike. Evans here in the 8th spot had a 2-run double that helped bring home both Lamar Kuhn Jr. and Carlos Rodriguez. Shot it the other way out the top of the right field wall. 0-1, fouls it off his foot. Quickly, Barrett comes out to retrieve it. That one, truthfully, foul.
2: And that double, oh so close to being his 4th homer of the season, would have been his first not only this year, but in all of high A, that he hasn't hit at Parkview Field. A lot of times we talk about when these guys come through, Parkview Field's more of a pitcher-friendly yard. We know that. It's harder for guys to hit homers at home compared to on the road, but Evans, the exact opposite.
1: You look over there in right field, there's a big Miller Lite sign, and there's a slight opening between the white top line and the yellow line right above the berry, hit right in between those two lines. Evans puts it to the ground, third base side, into the holes, Emil Morales, jumping throw on it first, my goodness! The 19-year-old with a Jeter jump, and there's two gone.
2: Yeah, that's a great play. It's the reason why he's as highly touted of a prospect, number 24 in all of baseball, according to MLB Pipeline, number 4 in the Dodgers system. I mean, he makes it look just oh so easy.
1: Evans racing down the line, but just had no chance on that dart from in the hole. So two quick round outs, and it brings up left fielder Cason Wells. Wells' first pitch swing lifts it foul and out of play. Now, Cason walked in the opening frame, kept that rally going for the Cavs, and sent right back up at the top of the order for Justin Nicricio. He's the active team leader in free passes this season, now already over 40. The 0-1 has fouled off. What did that tip off the glove there of Victor Rodriguez? That's quickly nothing and two. Fort Wayne 7, Great Lakes 1, top half of this third inning. Cavs an early lead. I'm hoping to carry it over. 14-plus innings of baseball today. On the 0-2, Wells fouls it straight back. That would have been right at us if the net was not there.
2: If it's anyone, it's going to be Cason. Hit it right back in our home window on opening day, Parkview Field, many months ago.
1: Had a chance, Andy. We all got a chance. I nearly had one just this past week. We'll see if we have another chance across the final month of the season. Another 0-2 up and away, and Wells stays alive. Kaysen, 16th round pick, 22-year-old, out of Graham, Texas. Started off his collegiate career at Texas A&M. Going to hang out with Jason LaViolette last week. His former teammate now playing with Lake County. Another 1-2 is up and away. Wells has worked this count even. We mentioned his ability to work free passes. Kaysen Wells did a great job of being clutch up against these Great Lakes Loons this week. Four of his five hits this week have been RBI singles after starting out 0 for his last nine. 2-2, crashing in the air right field. Jared Elkins on the run, tailing towards the corner. He makes the catch. Jameis Barrett, a 1-2-3 third inning, and he released Sterling Paddock oh so well. Bottom half of the third frame, Fort Wayne still leading 7-1. 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
1: 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Abraham Parr returns to the bottom half of the third. First pitch swings. Victor Rodriguez bounces it right back up the box in between the legs of Abraham Parra. And Rosman Verdugo cleans things up easily. One pitch, one out here in the third for Parra.
2: He settled in real nice after that homer to Wagner, retiring now for the last five batters that he has faced. When you're pitching with a six-run lead, you can kind of deal with the margin of error a little bit more, but now we get to see the top of this card for the second time around.
1: And this is a group that you go and see across this overall nine, and you go, this is a group that can win any single ball game. The top third of the order, three top 100 prospects. Chuck Davlin steps in and takes outside for ball one. Davlin, his 20th hit across his last 10 ball games after a single in the opening frame yesterday. Going into today, nine straight multi-hit games for the Ontario Canada native. Next pitch misses upstairs, and it's 2-0. He's got a hit in 12 of his last 13 ball games, and he's been incredible at being patient. The lowest strikeout rate of anybody in the Dodgers system. 2-0, and swung on and missed. Good looking slide piece to the bottom of the zone. And Parra finds his way back in this count. Parra looking to work quickly. A 20-year-old winds and fires. 2-1, misses inside, and he's down on the count. A heck of a top three in his system. Davlin, 82nd ranked prospect in baseball. Quintero and Emil Morales, both top 25 in the game right behind him. 3-1, up in, and he walked him. Never easy facing this three. And Davlin reaches for the second time here in this ballgame. Now make it 13 straight games he's reached.
2: It's really hard with the top three, and we'll throw Logan Wagner in as well because we know the damage he's been able to do in the Midwest League across the last couple of seasons. You want to try and pitch around. You want to be careful. But at the same time, it's not like it gets any easier the more you go down the line.
1: And now to Eduardo Quintero, the 20-year-old, steps into the right-handed batter's box. Parr's first offering is ripping to the ground over to the third. Glove by Evans. Throw on a second one. Relay by Verdugo in time. Exactly what the doctor ordered for Abraham Parr. Turn it around the diamond. 5-4-3 double play, and he puts up a zero here in the third. We head to the fourth. Andy Ockham's got your middle three coming up next for the Caps, leading 7-1 on the Tin Caps Radio Network.
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0: Top of the order, two up here for Fort Wayne. Top of inning number four. Game one, technically of two today here on the Tin Caps Radio Network. 7-1 Caps, Justin Acricio the batter, and the first offering from Seamus Barrett drifts low and outside. Andy Ockham, Jaden Taylor, Adam Lundy, our studio producer, thanking you so much for hanging out with us here on this Sunday afternoon. Barrett's 1-0 toss is just down and out. Good take there by JD. Fort Wayne, 7 runs on 7 hits and no errors. A run on 3 hits and an error on the other side for the Loons. Infield shifted on DeCricio. The 2-0 is high and tight. And following what we had last night, knew that rain was going to be hitting the area. It was rather light to a certain extent when we got going at our 7:05 first pitch. Then it just progressively got worse, truth be told, until after the top of the second inning, it was realized that it's really not going to let up the rest of the night. 3-0 to DeCricio is in there for a strike.
1: Yeah, we thought it could have been just kind of an annoying rain all throughout the ball game. Just a miss that would affect the overall game, but wouldn't throw it away for a wash. And then it really started to come down right after they put the tarp on.
0: JD's still in the driver's seat at 3-1. The next pitch is too tall, and it's a base on balls for the shortstop. His second time out on the bases in this ball game. So if you're just joining us, we're going to play all 9 innings here in this one. Take about a 30-minute break, and then a 7-inning game will conclude this series. Fort Wayne and Great Lakes will still meet one more time this season. That'll be in mid-August, which happens to be the month we're in now, in a few weeks at Parkview Field. Prior to the first pitch to Weidman, a snap throw to first, DeCricio back in safely. I think it's still taking me a couple days to realize we are actually in the month of August. It's the final full month here of this 2026 Midwest League season. Where does the time go? Barrett to Weidman. It's a fastball inside.
1: Yeah. Crazy to say, just 5 more weeks left to go in the season after this. And it still feels like summer, but it's slowly tailing away.
0: That fall weather is going to hit incredibly at the end of this month, I know it. 1-0 pitch in there to even up the count. Remember last year, final home series of the season against Dayton. It was the Sunday night game. We had Ohio State playing Texas on the video board, college football in the air, and kind of had that crisp fall air feeling to it. Looking forward to maybe getting some of that at the end of the season. Here comes the 1-1. That's another fastball downstairs. Don't want to wish summer away, though. We love summer, especially as
2: Midwestern guys and knowing, hey, the winters are really brutal here. I feel like I always say it, the winters get worse and worse every year. So not wishing this weather away, but there is something to be said about the Midwest fall. 2-1 the count, nobody out, a runner on first. The kick and the pitch is in there to even it up. Now, Weidman, the Marietta, Georgia kid. And grew up just about 40 minutes from the Lake Point Complex. Perfect game tournaments as a kid. That was always the spot to go and play. 2-2, high tapper on the ground left side. Gobbled up by Harlan to second one. The relay to first, not in time. It'll be a 5-4 fielder's choice. A good throw and a good transfer by the second baseman, Nico Perez. But it's really tough to cut down Ryan Weidman.
1: Yeah, barely beat it by a half a step. And I think he needed an extra step in for Harlan there. Kind of allowed it to play a little bit deeper than normally would with a plus runner going down the first baseline. You trade speed for speed, and we'll see if Weidman tries to go here early.
2: Alex McCoy now. Quite the game last night leading into today. 2-for-2. A couple of homers, 2-run shot in the first, and the second a solo jack over the right field wall. First pitch will have to wait to move over to first. Weidman back in safely. The kid from Baltimore, Maryland, 24 years of age, has continued to impress out of the middle of this Fort Wayne order all season long. We knew he'd be a staple the minute we got the break camp roster and he was on it, and he is impressed in every way. Weidman dancing off first, stays put as the first pitch catches the bottom rail for a strike.
1: And that's the little bit that I think you see from Ryan Weidman that forces every single infielder to kind of clench up a little bit. You saw Nico Perez, second baseman, who shaded towards second base, immediately crashed in. Even some slight move can allow an open space for Alex McCoy to go through.
2: Outfield playing AMAC deep. And another throw to first. Weidman diving in this time under the tag of Eduardo Guerrero. And McCoy now continuing to climb up the leaderboards. 15 homers, that's now tied for the team lead as fellow Bash brother Jake Cunningham up in double A. Runners off, next pitch, cranked in the air, high to deep center, moving back out in front of the track is Quintero to make the catch. Weidman's got to go all the way back to first, touches the second base bag, and gets in without a throw. Fort Wayne escaping what would have been a disaster there on the bases.
1: Yeah, I think a smart play by Eduardo Quintero. A lot of times you see a young arm, even times we've seen a Weidman this season. A play like that, you want to show the arm strength as best as possible and just rip one over to first base to try to catch the runner. A smarter play there, not trying to complicate things and just forcing Weidman back to the back.
2: Two outs, runner on first, top four. It's 7-1 Fort Wayne right here on 1380 The Fan if you're just tapping in right now. Jack Costello out of the cleanup spot steps in today. Doubled, scored in the first in this ball game. A solo shot as well. Went back-to-back with McCoy in that second inning. Costello now 22 homers across his two seasons with Fort Wayne. A first offering rifled in for strike one. 12 of those 22 round trippers have come against the left-handers. Had another one last night against Sterling Paddock, top 30 prospect in the Dodgers' org, but the left-hander has struggled mightily here with Great Lakes this season. Long pause. Now a snap throw to first. Back in safely is Ryan Weidman.
1: A guy who we thought was going to have so much promise after being the opening day starter, dominated pretty much against Fort Wayne across five scoreless innings, but ever since that great start, nothing has really gone his way.
2: And already some action out in the Great Lakes bullpen. Now, Weidman dancing was nearly a third of the way in between, and a balk is going to be called. And Barrett all thrown off. That's what Weidman can do. The bouncing, the jump steps, everything, trying to get a good secondary lead, just trying to read the rhythm and the motion as best as possible, earns himself an extra 90 feet. So now runner in scoring position. 0-1 the count on Costello with a wide open right side of the infield. Weidman dancing again, stays put as this breaking ball is way outside. So Seamus Barrett might just have one inning today. And we'll have to wait and see. Don't know the sense of urgency down in the bullpen. There are a handful of arms available for the Loons, including Reynaldo Yeen. We haven't seen him pitch once this week. As Costello pops up the 1-1, foul ground, first base side. Guerrero giving chase, he runs out of room as this one ends up in the Loons' dugout.
1: Yeah, he nearly went tumbling into it as well, crashing in a long layout over there on the on-deck area. And you see the warning track, pretty much not quite even with the grass that is in foul territory, but definitely a different covering to be able to deal with, especially with the muddied waters that we saw yesterday.
2: A ball and two strikes on the 25-year-old from Simi Valley, California, the former San Diego Torero in Jack Costello. Fort Wayne 7, Great Lakes 1. As Jack lasers the next one foul down the first base side. Two left-handed hitters in this lineup written out last night by Johnny Matthews. It's Carlos Rodriguez and Cason Wells. With Kavaris Tears going on the injured list prior to the series opener on Tuesday, it kind of shortens the depth of left-handed bats. And pickoff move back to second. Weidman just in safely, and the second baseman Perez cannot believe it. Immediately, with his arms wide open, heading out to Jacob Gorman, just need an explanation.
4: Now, the biggest conversation with Ryan Weidman initially got to this group, Jonathan Matthews, said you'd rather have the guy that you have to rein in a little bit than kick the ball in the back end. That's what he's had to do this season with Weidman, nearly caught there.
2: So still that runner out in scoring position. We don't know lead is safe in the Midwest League. Fort Wayne looking to strike again. The 1-2. Weidman off. That pitch hit Costello. So what easily would have been another stolen base for Weidman, the minor league leader in stolen bags this season, he'll have to head back to second as Costello was clipped on that 1-2 breaking ball.
4: And honestly, I wouldn't be surprised if he tries to go again with how much he's in the back of the head. I'll bear it right now. We saw a little bit too much aggressiveness on Friday when he stole a pair of bases, then got caught over at third base. I still wouldn't be surprised. He got some speed on both spots.
2: Now, Rosamond Verdugo, the only guy to not reach base in any fashion in this game so far for Fort Wayne, steps in and watches ball one miss upstairs. And Doogie continuing to be a household name for Fort Wayne fans. They've gotten very used to Rosamond taking the field across the last three seasons. 1-0 pitch outside. He's in the driver's seat at two balls and no strikes. Entering play today, this is his 226th game as a Cap. 96 career runs batted in, just four shy of the century mark. Costello on first, Weidman on second. Barrett set on the third base side of the rubber. The 2-0 is at the top rail for strike one. And Rosamond and Costello, two longest tenure Tin Caps on this roster. You're not going to count Luis Herman and Clark Candiotti, and guys who have been at different stays in the last 2 years. It's the 2-1 downstairs, three balls and a strike here on Doogie. So we'll see if Rosamond gets one on the inner part of the plate to try and turn his hands around and shoot the gap. Already has an extra base hit in this series. Here comes the 3-1. And a shot back up the middle and through. Weidman getting the pinwheel around third for Johnny Matthews. He's going to come in to score without a throw. This team oozing with two-out production here this week at Dow Diamond. It's an RBI single for Rosamond Verdugo, and it's 8-1 Fort Wayne.
4: I really feel like these last 2 weeks have been the most consistent we have seen this offense throughout the entirety of the campaign. Really good two-out hitting, really good job working long plate appearances like we saw back earlier this week on both Wednesday as well as Friday. And it looks like that's going to be it for Seamus Spirit. Love to get the pressure on the back of his head. All that movement by Weidman doing a difference.
2: Barrett's going to depart here with two outs in this top of the fourth inning with runners on first and second. And Jocelyn Gonzalez, the right-hander, is going to come in. 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Adam Lundy, we're going to keep it here for this pitching change. For those that are maybe just joining in now, potentially expecting to hear the Tin Caps pregame show for what was supposed to be just a singular nine-inning game at 105, well, plans changed a bit. If you're able to tune in a bit last night, played the first inning and then the top of the second before Mother Nature having some other plans for us. We had the game postponed entering the bottom of the second. We're completing a nine-inning game here at Dow Diamond, what is game five of a six-game series, and then we're going to conclude things with a seven-inning showdown serving as the series finale about 30 minutes following the final pitch
0: here of Game 1. We thank you so much for hanging out with us. It's hard to believe we entered the final month here of this Midwest League season. Game 100 and Game 101, both going to be completed here for Fort Wayne on the 132-game slate here today. Something that Mike Maz and I have talked about a lot at home, the fact that we can still say Game 100, Game 101 of 132. No games have been postponed and canceled yet for Fort Wayne. At this point in the season, that's a massive victory.
4: Yeah, weather overall, outside of last night, has been great all throughout this season for Fort Wayne, whether they're at home or on the road. Outside of a couple of flurries here and there that have forked some different postponements, we have seen a really good summer overall that's led to some great baseball. Now, even better thing, you're looking with 30-plus games left on the calendar. You're right in the thick of things here in the second half of this season. Fort Wayne can win both of these ball games here to round out this series on the Sunday. How about 5 of 6 against the top team in the Eastern Division? And a team that everybody's been saying, this is the best team constructed in the league right now, would be a big confidence booster into the final full month of the year.
0: Making some noise, especially out of the All-Star break. I mean, we look to our right, Brad Tunney, John Vicario, our colleagues in the Great Lakes booth. We've said this already this week, but I'll never forget them down on the field on opening day, because that's where we were for opening weekend, on their pregame show saying, this on paper is probably the best Great Lakes Laroons roster we've seen, if not ever, in quite some time. And that's after seeing what they had on the squad last year. Jocelyn Gonzalez done with his warm-up tosses. His first pitch to Lamarck King Jr. is grooved right on the inside corner. Count begins, nothing in one. So Shaw Law pitching change is always brought to you by Shaw Law, Fort Wayne's injury attorneys. 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The 0-1 is low and outside. So Barrett still responsible for Jack Costello out on second, and Rosemond Verdugo, who is occupying first base. And really, Great Lakes going to have to piece this thing together as we sit in the top of inning number 4. The 1-1 offering is lifted in the air to right center. And coming on, it's initially Quintero. He's called off by the right fielder, Jaron Elkins, who squeezes it tight to retire the side. Another two-out RBI knock for Fort Wayne in this series. This time it's Rosemond Verdugo with a base hit back up the middle. 8-1 the score in favor of the Caps as we head to the bottom of inning number 4 right here on the Tin Caps Radio Network.
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0: Another run for Rosemond Verdugo batted in here in this series. It's 8-1 Fort Wayne as we make our way to the bottom of the fourth inning right here on the Tin Caps Radio Network. Heart of the order, due up for the Loons. 3-4-5 spots, Emil Morales, Logan Wagner, and Chase Harlan to face the right-hander, Abraham Parra. And Parra giving up that homer to Logan Wagner in the second frame. And able to lock that back in. So the first pitch is high and tight. Ball one on Morales. The shortstop, top 25 prospect in the game. Here's the 1-0. Is up and in once more. Back to that fastball for Parra.
2: And Morales, a strikeout victim in the first inning last night. A 266 hitter on the season, 12 homers, 51 runs batted in as the 3-0 rides high. Rather, 2-0. Count now, 3 balls and no strikes.
4: Yeah, Parra just got to find his way back inside the strike zone here. We've seen him a little too much against this top third of the order, just trying to pinpoint the outer edges.
2: Parra's 3-0. Inside, ball four. Morales aboard, and now Logan Wagner. We saw him leave the arc. Very first pitch in this ball game, or rather of this day in this ball game, finishing out from yesterday. A little bit of history on that one as well. 31st in his Great Lakes career across the last two seasons. We've said time and time again, obviously not a mainstay for us, not being with the Loons, but a guy who we know very well in this league, having played 122 games here with the Loons a season ago. Jefferson City, Tennessee native. Parra's first pitch is out in the right-handed batter's box. Now Carlos Rodriguez will call time and make his way out to the hill. Yeah, there's no doubt about it. Very close to that massive video board in right center. Just one hop in out on the lawn seating area here at Dow Diamond.
4: Now Wagner, now more home runs this season, nearly half the plate appearances that he had last

0: on second base. Two for two with a pair of extra base hits today. It's an RBI double for Logan Wagner, and it's 8-2.
1: Yeah, this is the Logan Wagner that Fort Wayne did not like to see last season. Slower start to this series, but a couple balls absolutely ripped to the pull side. There's a reason he was the Midwest League leader in RBI a season ago. This is doing a great job putting the ball to all parts of the field.
0: And makes way for Chase Harlan with the runner in scoring position. Still nobody out. The kid, just 20 years of age, third-round pick of the Dodgers out of high school back in 2024. And righty-on-righty matchup, first pitch, rides inside, ball one. It'll be Perez on deck, Elkins to follow him. And Parra just looking to find some outs here in this one. 1-0 pitch, line drive foul. That'll kick into the Fort Wayne bullpen down the left field line. And you always say the Dodgers, where do they find these guys? And Harlan's wasn't really a gem find. Good player, good prospect. Third-round pick, though. I mean, you'd learn to see 20 rounds in the Major League Baseball draft. Guys that you take in the top five rounds, you expect to make an impact one way or another in your org. 1-1 pitch, foul tipped into the glove of Rodriguez.
1: Yeah, younger guy that was red hot when he actually got the move up here to the high A level. It slightly cooled off, but you see the bat speed. I think it's the biggest thing you're going to see from Harlan. He gets the hands around real quick.
0: 1-2 the count. Parra goes down in the dirt. Once again, putting Rodriguez to work. Count evens at 2 balls and 2 strikes. 8 runs, 8 hits, no errors for Fort Wayne. 2 runs, 4 hits, and an error for the Loons. Fort Wayne entering play today, a game above 500 here in the second half. 17 wins and 16 losses. The 2-2 to Harlan is bounced on the ground foul down the third base side. And I think if you told us, hey, August 2nd, Fort Wayne's going to have an above 500 record in the second half, you're going to be thrilled. Given, and not saying this team's not capable of that, but just seeing how the first half went. Plenty of ups and downs, ebbs and flows. You just don't know what to expect, especially when the half flips over and you lose a chunk of your roster. Another 2-2, cut on and miss. Back to the slider for Parra. That's a massive first out here in the fourth inning.
1: And we'll see how much turnover we see in the next pretty much 48 hours for this group. Trade deadline just about 27 hours away from now. So we'll see how much things change with the Padres kind of going to the minor league free agent route a couple of times in El Paso. And a lot of cuts to be coming up here in a little bit.
0: And Nico Perez 0-for-1 in this one. Ground out over to Justin Acricio at short. His first time up today in the second. First offering on the inside corner for strike one. And already seeing the trade deadline. Things have unfolded. Some deals yesterday. There's a pretty important one for those following the Major League game. A guy named Tarek Skubal. You ever heard of him?
1: I don't know who you're talking about.
0: Yeah, on the move. Just near midnight an evening ago. 0-1 chasing in the dirt. A hack and a miss. They're at a slider. It involves these Dodgers and the hometown team, the Detroit Tigers, so our friends over just the right of us having a lot of conflicted interest in both sides of the deal. Three prospects going to Detroit in exchange for Tarek Skubal as the Dodgers continue to build their juggernaut. Here comes the 0-2, and then lifted in the air on a play down the first base line. And out on second, that's Logan Wagner, RBI double. He has driven in both runs in this game for the Loons. Perez having a good season, getting to see him in this order, a 292 hitter on the campaign. 0-2 pitch again is upstairs. And that's going to be the real interesting mark. Seen a couple of deals reported in the last 24, 48 hours. What do the next 24 hours look like here in the game? Parra's 1-2. He struck him out. Back to the slider. When that thing's on, it's as sharp as can be. Two away here in the fourth.
1: Yeah, you're kind of wondering, do the Tigers still get a part of the action with Casey Mize? They try to move one of their possible outfielders. Don't know what they're trying to do, especially seeing themselves 7 games out of a wild card right now. It feels like Robbie Ray is still kind of the big pitching guy outside of Casey Mize that you could see moved from the Giants. I think you look at that Skubal deal, and it really sets the market of what the next 48 hours could be. And the Padres, at one time we thought they were guaranteed sellers, very well could be buyers.
0: Now look at the

0: reported return for the Tigers, Zaire Hope, along with River Ryan and Brady Smith, the guy who we watched pitch literally two nights ago. Jaron Elkins, the batter, he watches strike one catch the inside corner. It's a crazy game, and we see it every year of how much it affects the minor league game as well. Not just the guys traded, but then, all right, one of the roster moves, guys moving up, and all that to follow. We saw it big time in Fort Wayne a season ago. The 0-1 home is ripped on the ground foul. And whether it was Leo DeVries and Brandon Butterworth, who were both a part of separate trades on deadline day, it was then between August 1st and September 1st, I believe 10 was the number, if may not have reached to 12 in terms of tin caps that were promoted to AA San Antonio. So just the trickle effect after, it's not just the guys traded, it's what does the movement look like in the system after, especially if you're a big-time buyer. 0-2 with two outs, the pitch is upstairs.
1: And again, all those draft picks as well that you just acquired this season, they can't be added in any deal. So you know you got to get them some sort of action, bare minimum of the position players at the minor league mark. So you got to find roster spots of where you're going to move those guys in. It affects all four spots in this minor league system.
0: 1-2 here on Elkins with a runner on second. Parra back to a high fastball that Elkins doesn't pay attention to. As we mentioned, next day or so, in all forms of baseball, big league ball, minor league ball, a lot of change. The 2-2. A hot shot back up the middle and through. Wagner's going to come in to score. It's an RBI single for Jaron Elkins. Another two-out RBI knock here in this ball game. 8-3 the score.
1: Loons offensively finally showcasing what they really only showcased earlier this week on Thursday. It's been a pretty quiet week overall for this Loons staff that's just been really good throughout this season. Again, big key right now, like we said earlier, Fort Wayne just got to not look at this and see it as a five-run lead right now. They got to go straight after him and find a way to keep the foot on the gas pedal.
0: Now the switch-hitting first baseman Eduardo Guerrero climbs in to the left-handed batter's box. Parra kicks and fires. A fastball that is fouled straight back. Pair of runs brought home for the Loons here in this inning. And Fort Wayne getting five in the first and second frames that were played last night. Just massive. Caps in 10 to the plate in that top of the first inning an evening ago. The 0-1 is up and out. And we continually mention this is a very good team on the other side. And Fort Wayne having an opportunity to win a series against a ball club like this late in the season, especially when these two teams still get to meet one more time. Parra's 1-1 is right down the middle, taken for strike two.
1: Yeah, we went going into last week saying this is probably the most important two-week stretch for Fort Wayne all season long. The two teams above them in the standings, you got to win these series if you want a chance at the playoffs, and Fort Wayne in the driver's seat to do so.
0: The 1-2 offering. Line drive, that is a foul ball. Down the right field side, caroming into the Great Lakes bullpen. Massive break there for the Caps.
1: Yeah, especially kicking down to the right side. Very well possible that Jaron Elkins, with his speed, could have been racing, trying to go all the way around from first base. That is big that Guerrero just barely out in front of that slider.
0: Still a 1-2 count ahead is Parra. Can he put him away? Here's the pitch. And popped up, foul ground, third base side. It'll find the seats. 13 hits so far between the two teams here this afternoon. And Luis Herman has grabbed a baseball, currently warming up in the Fort Wayne stable. As Parra's pitch count continues to rise, he's about to throw his 50th toss here in a few innings today. A snap throw to first, back in safely, high throw under the tag of Jack Costello. In there is Jaron Elkins.
1: A good throw to the knees. He probably has him there. Solid move. We'll see if he goes.
0: Parra working on the third base side of the rubber. Looks over and comes set. Another 1-2. And a line drive right to the second baseman, Rosman Verdugo, who's able to snare it and retire the side. Two more runs here for the Loons in the fourth through four innings of play here at Dow Diamond on this Sunday afternoon. 8-3 Fort Wayne here on the Tin Caps Radio Network.
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0: 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Fort Wayne 8, Great Lakes 3, top 5. Thanks so much for joining us here on this Sunday afternoon on the road. Bottom three spots to open the Fort Wayne order. Carlos Rodriguez to lead things off against the right-hander, Jocelyn Gonzalez. Right-hander kicks and deals. A fastball at the top of the zone called a strike from our home plate umpire, Brandon Ochoa. It'll be Rodriguez, Evans, and Wells to up this inning for the Caps. The 0-1 from Gonzalez is low, went outside. Right-hander, 23 years old. A sinker, slider, curve, change. Four-pitch mix for him. Did get to pitch in the Thursday night ball game of this series. The 1-1 to C-Rod is inside. And in terms of bullpen, Jaden, you talked about it. Fort Wayne definitely ahead of the eight ball compared to the two teams in availability for our game plus today. Seven frames to follow the nine-inning action here. That's a good thing. You want to take advantage of that. 2-1 delivery. Rodriguez waves right across the changeup. Count 2-2.
1: And the good thing, too, is you have multiple guys that can give you two or three innings of work. Carlos Medina, a guy who has had starter experience this season, likely to go after Miguel Mendez in game two. It can buy you a lot of leeway going to the back third.
0: The break even. Inside, Rodriguez has worked this count to its brink. Gonzalez, as we always like to say, he works the reverse Cash Mayfield. He uses every second possible of the 15-second pitch clock that he gets here with the bases empty. It's kind of a three-part motion before rocking forward and firing home. The payoff pitch, low and inside, ball four. So Rodriguez will take his base. Second free pass worked in this ball game, and Fort Wayne never going to complain with extra activity, still leading by five.
1: And you hear it all the time in baseball. You're just trying to find different looks. You're not having to find back-to-back guys who have the very same arsenal or very same look out of the right side. You're trying to switch things up for a lineup that's trying to see a new arm and see if they can feel comfortable with them.
0: And Gonzalez will now face Zach Evans, ninth-round pick of the Padres back in 2024 on to Division II, Lenore Ryan. First offering in there for a strike. Second year for Gonzalez being part of the Loons organization. His fifth here with the Dodgers org as a whole. It's been an up-and-down year for him, not necessarily totally in terms of the results, just in terms of his health. Multiple stays on the IL. Here comes the 0-1. Evans rips this one. That is a fair ball down the left field line. Bounces right off the trash can of the Fort Wayne bullpen, and Rodriguez is going to get up to third with Evans right on his tail at second. His second two-bagger of the ball game. Stay hot, Zach Evans, and Fort Wayne is cooking here in the top of the fifth.
1: Once again, seeing the golden flashes in the pan right now for Zach Evans. We've seen some real roller coaster type of stretches for him this season, but when he can get hot, he's one of the best guys in the back third of this order.
0: Now, what can the 9-1-2 spots, we like to call the chaos, the fun part of the order, Cason Wells, Justin Acrisio, and Ryan Weidman, big-time contact guys, but also guys who can just come through and produce for this offense. A golden opportunity laid on a platter for him. What can they do? How can they come through? Third baseman and Chase Harlan playing in. The middles are back on the other side. As Cason Wells observes strike one, that breaking ball plopped on the outside corner. And more with Gonzalez was placed on the IL April 25th, brought back here to Great Lakes just over a month later on May 27th, but then out from June 15th to July 7th. The 0-1 is down. That kicks away from Victor Rodriguez, but not far enough for Rodriguez over at third base to come in to score. And that's always a hard thing, right? Especially a bullpen arm, trying to find your way, find some consistency. A lot of them are kind of clumped into that same grouping roster-wise. You have to be really special, find a way to stand out. You don't really get that opportunity to do so if you're not just hurt, but hurt multiple times in a campaign. This final month is going to be huge for Gonzalez. The 1-1 to Wells is up and away.
1: Yeah, it's naturally a long season. You got to keep your body fresh overall, especially as an arm. And as a reliever, right, you don't always know what your situation is going to be. You can't always showcase yourself in the eighth or ninth innings as the closer every single night. You got to take what is given to you. And you mentioned a big couple final appearances end of this final month.
0: Wells in the driver's seat at two balls and a strike. He swings away and bounces this one on the ground right to the shortstop, Morales. Up with it and fires a dart to first for the first out. Big time out number one there for Gonzalez.
1: And that nearly got Morales crossed up there for a sec and was straight at him but played it on a backhand. Heck of a job just to be able to react on a ball right back at him. Sadly for Fort Wayne, unable to bring home a run. It's where you want that ball to go, though, for Cason Wells, trying to shoot it the other way.
0: Fourth time around the order already as we're situated in the top of the fifth. Fort Wayne 8, Great Lakes 3. The batter is Justin Acrisio. Infield now fully in for the Loons. JD takes strike one. And Acrisio is aboard in two of his three plate appearances in this ball game. A base hit and a run scored in the first inning. That was an evening ago. And then drew a walk to lead off the fourth frame. The 0-1 on its way. Another slider, another called strike on the inner part of the plate. So very quickly, Gonzalez head on to Acrisio at no balls and two strikes. And JD entering play today, an OPS just north of 800 on the season. Nine homers, 34 runs batted in. And a guy who, as we mentioned, joined this team May 12th, heading into the furthest road trip point of the season, Cedar Rapids, Iowa. A big jolt for this squad. Hit his first high A homer over the weekend in that series. Ever since then, he's been shooed into this order. 0-2 breaker, bounced on the ground. That is fair down the third baseline. Rodriguez scores. Right behind him is Evans. It's a two-run double for Justin Acrisio, and Fort Wayne extends the lead to 10-3.
1: JD just cannot be stopped. You mentioned an absolute spark plug in the top of this lineup for Fort Wayne. Just barely squeezes it inside the bag all over the bullpen down the left field line. You got to love it for this offense, right? A lot of times you go into this game, you're up 7-0. You feel comfortable. You can kind of hang back a little bit and be fresh for your second ball game. Not the case. The offense still churning.
0: Picking up Abraham Parra on the mound, who had a rough go at it, giving up a couple of runs in that fourth inning. Now 10 runs on 10 hits for the Caps, and they've had their offensive moments here at Dow Diamond this week. Still just one away, and the batter is Ryan Weidman. First pitch bounced in at about 58 feet on that 95 mile per hour heater. And Weidman aboard on a fielder's choice, came in to score an inning ago. Number 6 prospect in the Padres system, a third round pick out of Western Kentucky a summer ago. Gonzalez is 1-0, is a high tapper on the right side of the infield. Charging in, Perez gathers, throws on the run, two away. So 4-3 put out, advancing to third. There is Acrisio. Now our pregame guest, times two, Alex McCoy, makes his way into the right-handed batter's box. Has to be the first ever repeat guest that we've had. And honestly, one way or another, we did replay the interview from last night because of how timely it was. But if we happened to play the entire game yesterday, I guarantee you I would have had a conversation with Alex this morning no matter what. First offering, a breaking ball on the outer part of the plate, called a strike by Brandon Ochoa.
1: Yeah, such a long stretch without a long ball for Alex McCoy going into this week. There was some question marks. Where had the power gone? It's right back in to that barrel. Heck of a start to this week.
0: The 0-1 delivery. That big swing and a miss right over the top of that breaking ball. And Great Lakes learning their lesson. The home run that he hit in the first inning yesterday, that was a looping breaking ball from Sterling Paddock right down Broadway. You couldn't have put it on a platter better for AMAC. No balls, two strikes, two outs, a runner on third. Here's the pitch. He struck him out. Blew him by with a fastball up and away at 94. And the side has been retired. Not before Justin Acricio comes through with a two-run double bouncing down the third baseline to extend Fort Wayne's lead. 10-3 the score. We head to the bottom of the fifth right here on the Tin Caps Radio Network.
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0: Fort Wayne keeps swinging the red hot bats here on this Sunday afternoon. They lead 10-3 as we make our way to the bottom of inning number five. Victor Rodriguez, the catcher, to lead things off for the Loons, batting out of the nine spot. First pitch from Abraham Parra is parked on the inside corner for strike one. 9-1-2 spots for the Loons. Rodriguez, Davilin, Quintero here in this fifth frame. 0-1 pitch, up and in. And a two-run double for Justin Acricio, a guy who continues to be, as Jaden said, the spark plug, the go guy for this order. 1-1 pitch, hot shot on the ground to first. Costello has it, waves off Parra, and he'll take it to the bag himself. Three unassisted and the leadoff man taken care of here in the fifth.
1: That's exactly what you need for Abraham Parra. Going against the nine spot, Victor Rodriguez drastically struggling this week. Before you get to this gauntlet of a top four of the order for Great Lakes, which has given him a little bit of fits thus far today. Glad the offense has backed you up. Now you got to go do your work on your own side.
0: And Chuck Davilin. Third time around, he's reached in both plate appearances in this one. Parra's first pitch out of the windup is high and wide. Nine straight games of the hit now for Davilin. A single in the first inning, reached on a walk in the third. He's on base in 13 straight contests. Parra's 1-0 is outside. And Davilin, the rare off day Friday. And you see that with a lot of guys. Especially with Great Lakes, the outfield depth that they've had, not just this season, but the last couple of years, they can afford to do that. 2-0 pitch, shot in the air, struck pretty well to left center. Weidman on his horse, out in front of the warning track. He's able to haul it in. Two up, two down for Abraham Parra. He's settling in rather nicely following giving up a couple of runs in that fourth frame. He has retired five of the last six batters that he has faced.
1: Yeah, you're hoping for this inning, probably at least one more for Abraham Parra. At most, maybe get him into the seventh if you're really happy with his outing thus far with the pitch count getting a little bit higher. You need to keep these next couple outs efficient.
0: Eduardo Quintero with the bases empty and two outs. Right-handed bat, takes ball one, low and wide. Quintero has bounced into a pair of double plays in this ballgame. 6-4-3 in the first, 5-4-3 to end the third. The 1-0 toss is in there for a strike. On base in 27 straight games entering this one. And putting that on the line with Abraham Parra on the slab. 1-1, up and in. And Morales on deck, Wagner after him. Quintero's a tough out to get, not just because of the aforementioned on-base streak. He's been causing fits all season to Midwest League arms. Next offering, fouled right off his back foot.
1: And somehow it's not even close to his longest on-base streak he's had this season. 34 games at one point into the middle of June. And somehow it's nowhere near even the longest thus far in the Dodgers system with Mike Sirota going nearly 70 straight games.
0: How unbelievable has he been this season? 2-2. Here's the pitch. And a high tapper foul down the third baseline. And we mentioned the trade return for Skubal. Zaire Hope reportedly heading to the Tigers. And you see a lot of people online go, well, that doesn't even put a dent into the outfielding depth that they have in their system. It's true. They're loaded there. Another 2-2 swung on and missed, and it's a 1-2-3 bottom of the fifth frame for Abraham Parra. We head to the sixth at Down Diamond. Fort Wayne ahead 10-3 here on the Tin Caps Radio Network.
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0: 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Jack Costello leading things off. First pitch drifts low and outside from Jocelyn Gonzalez. We're so excited to get back home to the fort. We'll head back there tonight, get tomorrow off to do whatever, whether that's laundry, grocery shopping, whatever. It's Costello, check swing, did go around on the 1-1, and then we'll get back to the more important things in life, that is baseball Tuesday night. West Michigan coming to town, the only matchup at the View this year between the Battle of the Caps, White Caps, and Tin Caps. The 1-1 to Costello is right on the inside corner, count 1-2.
1: Yeah, I know what I'm doing tomorrow. Sleeping.
0: I was going to say, you going to the ballpark?
1: Sleeping.
0: No? Ah, sleeping. Honestly, I don't know what I'm doing tomorrow yet. We'll figure that out when we get there. The 1-2 pitch is a slow roller on the ground right side. Charging in the third baseman, Harlan, rather, left side of the infield. Stand corrected either way. Gobbles it up, but doesn't make the throw. It's a three-hit game for Jack Costello. Don't look now. He's a triple shy of the cycle.
1: Has reached base all four times, also hit last time up. And again, it's a little slow tapper. He was late out of the box, too. Harlan might have had a chance on the play there if he also didn't slip on his first step coming in from third base. And again, the Fort Wayne offense still putting on pressure here in game one.
0: Now Rosamond Verdugo, the batter. That's hit number 11 for the Caps today. And he takes ball one outside. Back on the off day, though, because that's what's really important. The exactly. Listeners care about what we do on our day off, because we only get one of them. You know, they're sacred. The off days here are sacred. And I always love that. I have people back home. My family understands kind of what the rule entails, but I have some friends who don't quite get it. And they'll ask me, oh, you get your one day off. I'm sure that's awesome. You know, Fort Wayne's so great, as the 1-0 cut on and missed by Verdugo. And it is. I love downtown Fort Wayne. There's so many great things to do. And I try my best on the off day to, you know, go explore, do something, go downtown. But sometimes, guys, we're just so tired that we I try sometimes not to really do anything on the day off. I do what I need to do. Let's put it that way, as a snap throw to first. Jack back in safely. That's, you know, doing laundry, that's cleaning, that's grocery shopping, the boring things that nobody cares about. Sleeping, you mentioned, just trying to catch up on sleep for the week, or maybe just not think about baseball as much as we love it for a day. It's a long season after all. The 1-1 offering is on the outside corner for strike two.
1: Yeah, I'm very glad to live downtown. It makes it kind of a lot easier. Basically, you just walk around, go over to Promenade for a little bit, maybe go down and get some food, see what is available. A lot of great food spots downtown. I love going out there, especially on Mondays.
0: Yeah, that might be a part of my plan for tomorrow. Maybe I'll go downtown and get something to eat. I don't know. We'll see.
1: Go to the deck.
0: Could go to the deck. There's a lot of good spots. That's right on the way downtown. 1-2. Up and out. Good take there. By Verdugo.
1: Got free parking, too.
0: That is. Yeah, it's all inclusive, all in one down there. It's about as good as it gets. And then we get back to baseball, though. That's what everyone really cares about. Nobody cares about what we do on our off day. Well, except us, of course. 2-2 inside. Count been worked full. West Michigan in town. Get to see the Whitecaps. Saw them going into the All-Star break full week, and that's the first time we faced them all year. Very weird to say. Having played South Bend 18 times, Lake County 18 times, before seeing the Whitecaps once. Payoff pitch is ripped in the air. Foul ground. First base side. Guerrero giving chase and runs out of room. And we'll do the 3-2 again.
1: I think you're looking towards tomorrow. It's going to be a lot of scrolling on Twitter and seeing whatever updates are going to be happening until 6 p.m. when the trade deadline looms. It's an odd look because, again, you're seeing the new evolution of baseball, the big league level, with an addition of another wild card, how the playoffs are moving things. It's a lot of conversation. Should they move the deadline back with more teams still kind of being in the middle spot, possibly finding their way in?
0: It's not a bad idea. Next 3-2, Costello's off for second. This one cracked in the air. Once again, foul ground, first base side. And another one out of play. Because you look at it, we talk about who's buying, who's selling. You look at the Minnesota Twins originally out in the AL Central. They're not too far out of it. They're not really in it, though, either. But you look at the two teams ahead of them, the Guardians and the White Sox, supposedly not buying big. The White Sox just reportedly acquired Luis Castillo last night from the Mariners. If the Twins could be more aggressive than the two of them, why can't they win that division? This battle continues. Pitch number 9 is inside, ball 4. Great plate appearance by Rosamond Verdugo in Fort Wayne as runners on first and second with nobody out here in the sixth.
1: And again, without one really good week for the Twins, pretty much for the first 3 to 4 months this season, it was a thought that it was going to be a guarantee that you're going to see them being sellers. Where would Joe Ryan go? In the same case on the NL side sometimes, the Nationals and the Reds aren't actually that far out. 5 games out of the final wild card spot going into today. Again, one good week, and they're technically back in it, so there's so much middle ground, and teams are so hoping to kind of hold on to their assets, not wanting to move things around, and see where the team kind of crumbles.
0: We'll continue this conversation on the other side of this break. 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Runners on first and second, nobody out. Here in the sixth, Reynaldo Yeen into the fray. We're back in 90 seconds on the Tin Caps Radio Network.
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0: 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It'll be Lamar King Jr. But Jack Costello on second and Rosemond Verdugo out on first base. It'll be Rodriguez on deck, Evans to follow him. And first pitch on the inside corner, called a strike. And Ronaldo Yeen, the new pitcher, haven't seen him yet at all this week. The fireballer who we've seen at times be in and out of the control with the zone. That fastball was in at 100. 0-1 pitch, low and in. Count now 1-1. At Costello, an infield single. Jocelyn Gonzalez is responsible for both the runners out on base right now. Here comes the 1-1. And a broken background, right back to the mound. Pastine, the second baseman, charging in as Perez only plays to first. And that's where the throw will go. It's a 4-3 put out. Up to second is Verdugo. To third is Costello. At least a productive at-bat there by Lamar King Jr. And some firewood to bring on the bus on the way back to Fort Wayne. And now Carlos Rodriguez. He's worked a pair of walks here today. Infield now in for the Loons. Fourth pitcher for Great Lakes in this ballgame across the last two nights. Out of the stretch, the first pitch is on the outside corner, called a strike. Paddock last night, then Barrett and Gonzalez today, and now Yeen. 10 runs on 11 hits and no errors for Fort Wayne. 3 runs, 5 hits and an error for the Loons. Right-hander set. His 0-1 is sprayed into left field. Dye quickly coming in. Davlin, he makes the catch. Costello bluffs a tag from third, and there are two down. So good work there by Yeen. And just like that, Fort Wayne in danger of squandering a chance of having runners on first and second with nobody out.
1: I think it's the most we've seen him inside the zone in 2 years against Fort Wayne. Here with the Loons. Again, Fort Wayne saw it there. Not a bad swing by Carlos Rodriguez. Trying to go the other way. Just didn't find green grass.
0: 10-3 Caps. Runners on second and third. Two down. It'll bring up Zach Evans, who has a pair of doubles already in this ballgame. The first pitch misses up and in at 99. Last year, we saw Yeen run up to like 104 at Parkview Field. The only problem, he had no idea where the baseball was going. This year, the velocity has dipped down a bit, but it appears he's had a touch more of control. That's really the most important thing at the end of the day. Here's the 1-0. And Evans takes a strike. That's a slider from Yeen at 92.
1: Yeah, crazy to say that a dip down of the fastball is from 103 to 104 to about 98 to 100. And you mentioned that slider is wicked. A lot of movement working east to west.
0: Top six here on the road. 1-1. Evans pops it up right side, drifting right near the foul line. Giving chase out is Elkins along with Guerrero in foul territory. It's the right fielder, Jaron Elkins, to make the catch. How about Reynaldo Yean coming in with runners on first and second and nobody out and nobody coming in to score? We head to the home half of inning number six. It's 10-3 Caps right here on the Tin Caps Radio Network.
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0: Right-handed reliever Reynaldo Yean able to come in and dance out of some trouble in the top of the sixth, but Fort Wayne still leading Great Lakes 10-3 as we head to the bottom half of the sixth inning on the road here in Midland, Michigan. Abraham Parr returns to the rubber. He's going to face Emil Morales. The first offering is up and in for ball number one. And Morales in this one, 0-for-1 with a walk in his two plate appearances. Here's the 1-0. It popped up to shallow left. Cason Wells coming in, drawing out as the shortstop, Justin Acricio, and it will be JD to make the catch. Leadoff man retired. Make that five straight, set down by Parra.
1: I love JD immediately. First step out there. He knows he's got a chance at it, and he takes over. Waves off any chance for Cason Wells to go in and get it and able to make that grab.
0: This is the guy who has carried the Loons offense here today. Entering this ballgame, 2-for-17 in the series. Wagner, Logan that is, 2-for-2 with a pair of extra base knocks. And he fouls back the first pitch he sees from Parra. That homer in the second. First pitch thrown in the resumption of this ballgame. And an RBI double back in the fourth. The 0-1 toss is fouled right back off the catcher, Carlos Rodriguez. And Wagner now 31 homers in his Great Lakes career, tying Andy Páez for the franchise record. 0-2 pitch, low and outside. That guy's having a pretty good year.
1: Accuracy's, and he's mainly been a defensive weapon out there in the outfield for the Dodgers, but the offense has been really carrying over here in a couple seasons with the group.
0: 1-2 pitch, down and away. Wagner has evened up the count. I think when people were looking at the team that won the World Series last year, he said, oh, the lineup's great, but got Páez bat ninth. I mean, he made a massive catch in Game 7 of the World Series. The offense has always been lacking, but not this year. 2-2, swing and a miss, right over the top of that changeup. And Parra continues to dice here this afternoon.
1: Gotta love that pitch. You know it's the third offering with the slider being the main secondary pitch. Poor Parra, but kind of use that split changeup grip and just allows it to glide out of the right hand. Tunnels it really well with that slide piece.
0: Batter now Chase Harlan, right-handed hitting third baseman. Two up, two down, bottom six. It's 10-3 Fort Wayne here at Dow Diamond. Parra settled out of the windup, brings it home. And a big swing and a miss there, right over the top of that slider. And Harlan struggled big time in the last couple of weeks and is 0-for-2 in this ballgame with a pair of punch-outs. It's 5-for-33, dating back to last week's series opener in Lansing. The 0-1 bounced low and outside. And a kid who started oh so hot here in High A. Finished out the month of June playing six games with the Loons, a 385 hitter. 1-1 pitch, inside, ball two. And those are the ebbs and flows of adjusting from California League pitching to pitching here in the Midwest League. Parra's 2-1 offering is at the bottom of the zone, called strike two to the chagrin there of Harlan. Going to have to battle here. Two balls, two strikes, two outs, and the base is empty. Here's the pitch. Downstairs, count has been worked full. And Parra looking for another 1-2-3 inning to retire nine of his last 10. Payoff pitch, bounced foul down the third base side.
1: You mentioned with Harlan, the biggest difference is how confident, heard all throughout this season from Alex McCoy as well, how confident Midwest League pitchers are in the off speed in any single count. That's been the big adjustment for him.
0: Another 3-2, outside, ball four. The lengthy battle goes to Harlan. He's aboard for the first time in this ballgame, and it extends the baton off to Nico Perez. Another middle disorder bat that the Loons have just been able to plug and play when he has been healthy this season. 0-for-2 in this one, a ground out to short in the second. He struck out swinging back in the fourth. First pitch from Parra is fouled away. It's another underrated guy. And batting north of 290 and OPS just under 900 in 56 games this year. Last year with Rancho Cucamonga out in the Cal League, was a 280 hitter in 61 games. The 1-0 pitch, rather 0-1, high tapper on the ground, left side. Gobbled up by Justin Acrisio, his throw to first is in time to retire the side. Parra faces one over the minimum here in the bottom of the sixth inning. Two-thirds of the way home here in Game 1 this afternoon. Jane Taylor's going to take you the rest of the way with Fort Wayne ahead 10-3 right here on the Tin Caps Radio Network.
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1: 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Top half of the seventh here in our first of two floral ball games here at Dow Diamond in this Sunday series finale. First offering misses outside of the right hand, a Reynaldo Yeen. Kaysen Wells, the batter, has the 1-0, has right across the outer edge. 92 miles an hour there on the slider. Fort Wayne 10, Great Lakes 3. The Caps, since the resumption of this ballgame, three total runs. Great Lakes has also scored three on the other side. Next pitch, Wells puts it on the ground over the right side. Nico Perez picks it up and fires the first in time. Four up and four down now for Reynaldo Hinn. He's not allowed to run in nearly a month, dating back to July 2nd on the dot a month, his last performance up against Fort Wayne. He's been great ever since finally figuring out the command.
0: Yeah, it's weird looking at the evolution of Hinn the last couple of years. You know, and Fort Wayne last year throwing the ball 102, 103, not knowing where it's going to this year. He's actually looked a lot more efficient.
1: A 6-2/3 straight scoreless innings as he misses inside to Justin Nicrecio. JD back at the top of the card once again for his 15th straight game, but he's already got a multi-hit effort. A single yesterday in the first and a two-run double back in the fifth inning today. 1-0, it's at the top of the zone. Count even, one ball and one strike. Fort Wayne's bullpen is inactive right now. Same case on the other side for the Great Lakes Loons. So very well could see Abraham Parr go back out for a seventh inning of work. 1-1 on the ground off the foot of Nicrecio and rolled back to the dugout.
0: You look at Parr, 5 innings, 78 pitches. The efficiency has been pretty on par for the most part. That second inning he worked was his roughest by far. If they can just get three more outs out of him, they'll be thrilled.
1: 92 pitches, he sees in high for the right-hander, nearing that total today. 1-2, fouled off again. Nicrecio off a rough spot near the upper thigh, and he's going to bounce around home plate.
0: Yeah, thankfully that's on a slider.
1: Never fun. And went straight off the dirt and right back up towards him. And he quickly winced in pain. Yeesh. Looking like he's okay. Just bare minimum needing a breather. As Brennan Ochoa, the home plate umpire, going to wipe off home plate a little extra and make it from a light beige to a full pearly white. Nobody on, one out here. Back to the top of the order for the fifth time today for the Caps. Means set. And it comes home with a 1-2. Nicrecio swings away and fouls off a cutter. And when Hinn can finally figure things out and get inside the strike zone, the stuff is absolutely crazy. A fastball 99 to 100 and a slide piece that everywhere we look is acting as a cutter because how hard it cuts inside the zone.
0: It's just not that. Look at his frame too. 6'4", 240. It's a big kid out there.
1: Another 1-2. Up and outside. And Nicrecio even, two balls and two strikes. And you look at his projectability. Hear that all the time with scouts and young guys, the player development level. You see that in Yean's frame and what he's done across two seasons here at the Loons. 2-2 popped up and out of play.
0: And would you believe it? According to the date of birth listed on the roster, he is younger than both you and I. I don't know how that's possible.
1: It looks like he's 27.
0: Yep. When you go out I would there. Say probably older than that, honestly.
1: And it's like the I am 12.
0: Yes, yes.
1: Good pull. Slip something away.
0: Good call there, JT. Warmers.
1: Count even 2-2. Nicrecio goes after it and fouls it off. He does such a great job at making every single opposing pitcher really fight at him. Couple pitches hovering around the outer edges of the zone, and he made sure there was no chance he would have a called strike three.
0: Regardless of who it is, strike thrower or not, JD's all over both corners.
1: A long battle. This is the ninth pitch of the plate appearance. Hinn comes home, and Nicrecio puts on the ground, third base side. Backhanding it is Morales, a shortstop, long throw off balance, in time to first base. Eduardo Guerrero had a range out to that one. Not exactly your normal prototypical first baseman. Guerrero, listed at 6'2", only looks maybe 6 or 6 foot.
0: It's incredible, and honestly, you probably should give him more credit than Morales being able to keep that foot on. I don't really recall a time this year where we've seen a guy play shortstop and first base in the same series. He truly is the Swiss Army knife for this depth piece here in the Loons roster for manager Jair Fernandez.
1: Two gone, Ryan Weidman takes high for ball one. The only guy that you could think of that I've seen across a couple of seasons here has actually been Logan Wagner. He's played a couple of different spots, both first base and short, across his time in the Dodgers system. All about getting the athletes here at the minor league level. Hinn's 1-0. And swung on and missed. Dirty slider at 91. And Weidman fooled. Weidman across 2 days here in this ball game has reached just once, later scored in the fourth after getting on in the fielder's choice. Now the 1-1. He's just barely able to hold up. The appeal down at first base for good measure. Jacob Gorman says no. Camps trying to keep the foot on the gas pedal. Still up 10-3 here in the top half of the seventh inning, with seven more innings looming after the conclusion of this one. 2-1. In the air, popped up out to right center. This will back up the second baseman, Nico Perez. He's underneath it and makes the catch. Reynaldo Yin, six up, six down out of the bullpen. An impressive couple of frames and an impressive last month for the right-hander. We head to the seventh inning stretch, brought to you by J.D. Kuhn, Heating and Air. Fort Wayne leading 10-3.
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1: Bottom half of the seventh inning. We resumed last night's ball game and continue it here to start off this two-game round out of this series here in Midland, Michigan. Fort Wayne hoping to win their second consecutive series just for the second time this season. They lead by seven into the bottom half of this seventh frame. Jaron Elkins lead things off. Righty and righty, Abraham Parra, and he takes high for ball one. There is some action in the Fort Wayne bullpen. Parra just south now of 80 pitches on the day. Will Koger now up and throwing in the Fort Wayne stable. 1-0, just misses high again at time with the heater. Alex Makarowicz now throwing on the other side for the Great Lakes Loons. So after two innings of scoreless work by Reynaldo Yin, Jerry Fernandez into the bullpen again. 2-0, up and inside. And Elkins way ahead in the count. And Elkins, first week here at the high A level. Yesterday had the only two base hits of the ball game for Great Lakes. He's got two more hits today, all singles. 3-0, and it's on the outer corner, called the strike. Parra up above 80 pitches. His season high this year was 92 back on May 30th at South Bend. Has gone as long as 95 across his career. 3-1, misses inside, nearly hit Elkins, and he'll take his base. Third straight time on.
27: Got to imagine the end of the line is near for Abraham. Maybe he has another batter or two. I think it really just depends on the outcomes. And obviously you could say, well, no kidding. Of course it's going to depend on how he does. But no, in terms of just how competitive he is, how in the zone he is. If an example, if he walks Guerrero here, I would have to say that's probably it.
1: Now, Will Koger has been active across the last about 10 minutes out in the bullpen. He's working a bit quicker now. First offering to Guerrero, catches the outer corner, a four-seamer for strike one. And the Caps stay 10 runs on 11 hits and no errors. 3 runs on 5 hits, 1 defensive blemish for the Great Lakes Loons. Still got 7 more innings of baseball after this one. 0-1, it's up and away, count even. They got to be happy, though, and Parra even giving you this amount of leverage. Fort Wayne, a lot of bullpen arms still available, but probably going to need it going in to the final game of this series, about 45 minutes after the end of this one. 1-1 outside, and it's now 2 balls and a strike. And Brian Balzer, who expected to go at least 5 innings yesterday, only able to go 1 inning in his 5th start with Fort Wayne before the rain kind of washed away Saturday's ball game. 2-1, popped up off the bat of Guerrero, third base side, and this will head into the dugouts. And of course, as well, Cash Mayfield not starting on Friday due to a little bit of tightness in his right hamstring. So you lose a couple of really good options that could have given you length. They're happy they got Luis Gutierrez as well as Miguel Mendez on minor league rehab assignments to be able to shoulder the load a little bit. Here's the 2-2 from Parra. That's fouled straight back, and we'll do it once again.
27: And those guys, not even just in terms of their impacts on the mound, it was part of a conversation I had with Cannon Kemp on Wednesday, who got the win on Tuesday following up on Mendez. Just, hey, what's it like having them around, not just because of how great they are and how well they execute, but just getting to have new blood and new faces, guys who have been and have dominated at this level before around this clubhouse.
1: Got the 2-2. Guerrero takes outside. Barely missed off the outer edge with a slider. And the count is now full. And it feels like you hear nothing but good things about those two. And we have nothing but good things to say about those two from last season. Absolutely dominating here with Fort Wayne. And we're just real efficient pitchers on the mound for the Caps. Count full. Elkins at first as Guerrero slaps the next pitch foul and out of play. And Mendy, one of the most high-leverage heaters you have seen in the Padres system across last

0: rail. Victor Rodriguez will come up. A catcher on the first pitch goes after it, rips into the air to left field. Cason Wells on the run. He'll play it down on a hop. Victor Rodriguez, his first base hit in his last six ball games. He was a combined just one for his previous 23 going into that plate appearance.
1: We've talked a lot. The Loons, the catching spot in the last couple seasons, the years you and I have been here, they've had little to no production offensively from that position, and that should be it for Abraham today.
0: It will be. Chuck Davlin will step right into the left-handed batter's box, and immediately Jonathan Matthews is heading down from the dugout. Tip of the cap to Abraham Parra today. Fort Wayne up big going in to the rest of this ball game, and he has given them length. Into the seventh inning of this one with one out, a call to the bullpen here for Fort Wayne. As always, call to the bullpen is brought to you by Gerber Collision and Glass. 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Ninth rounder at Arizona State. It'll be Will Koger into the ballgame when you come back in 90 seconds on the Tin Caps Radio Network.
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0: 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Pitching changes, as always, brought to you by Shaw. Law of the Caps heading back to the bullpen. Abraham Parra, who resumed this ball game for Fort Wayne, 5 1/3 of work with the Caps now headed to the bullpen with right-hander in Will Koger. Fort Wayne leading 10-3 in the bottom of the seventh inning with two on and one out. Chuck Davlin the batter, and he takes inside for ball one. Davlin has been incredible all across this season, leading the Midwest League with over 90 hits this season. One of just four players to eclipse that 90-hit total here in the campaign. Now the 1-0. It's on the outer edge, called a strike at 94. Going into today for Davlin, the 22-year-old, 41st overall pick just a season ago. Nine straight ball games with multiple hits. He's now got a 10-game hitting streak and nearly batting .500 across the stretch. Koger looking second. His 1-1 is in the dirt. It hits off of Davlin for a second. Rodriguez picks it up, throws over to third. That goes into left field. Elkins will come home to score. Rodriguez up on a second, and a real tough break for the Caps. C-Rod, an off-balance throw, trying to whiz it on the third, and Zach Evans a diving attempt, but he couldn't get there.
1: This is one of those where do you have a chance potentially to get the runner in Elkins? Yes. Should you still probably eat it if you're not feeling totally confident in the grip that you have on the baseball? Also, yes. You're up seven late in the ball game. You still need to get 8 outs. No point in just handing over runs.
0: Well, there's no point in putting more pressure onto the shoulders of Will Koger as well, freshly into the ball game. Two balls and a strike now to Davlin. Koger, long way. Pitch clock down to 4 seconds. It comes home. This one fouled straight back just north of us here. And Davlin just rips the baseball. And we talk about so many top prospects in this Dodgers system. They've got 10 different top 100 prospects in the game up until a trade just last night, just finalized about an hour and a half ago, when Zaire Hope headed to the Tigers' or.

0: Going into this set, 10 different top 100 prospects, 7 of them are outfielders. Just incredible work with a lot of athletes, and Davlin being one of them. And he calls time and steps back into the left side. 2-2 pitch. Did he go? I don't appeal. Able to hold up on a high fastball.
1: And without trying to play a guessing game, you know, obviously Hope's spot is now open in Double-A Tulsa. Do they just backfill that with extra depth that they already have there? Or does someone from this Great Lakes outfield get a shot to go play in the Texas League beginning on Tuesday?
0: Well, see if it's Eduardo Quintero, who basically had the same look last season when Hope moved up Double-A. 3-2, and the dirt gets away from Seerot and goes all the way to the backstop. Chuck Davlin on once again, his second walk of the ballgame, alongside a base hit. And up on the third goes Victor Rodriguez. A rough start here for Will Koger, who looked good earlier this week.
1: Yeah, picked up a save. And the big part that we talk about with Koger, it's been something that's hung out with him here in the beginning of his pro career and both his college days as well, out at Arizona State for his final year and at Louisville for 3 seasons. The control, the stuff's there. We know the stuff's there. He's been able to execute in high leverage spots. It's just the consistency that he needs to nail down.
0: Earned his first save here at the high A level earlier this week, his sixth overall of the season. First offering is a front door slider to Eduardo Quintero. Fort Wayne 10, Great Lakes 4. Bottom half of this seventh inning. The Caps are trying to finally get his last 8 outs to hold on and win this series. 0-1, Davlin off of first. Quintero pops it up first base side. Costello underneath it. Koger going to race over to first base. Costello makes the catch. Throws back over to first in time for a double play. Davlin didn't realize the ball was in the air. A pump fake by Rosman Verdugo over at second base. Does the job, and Fort Wayne keeps it at just 1 run allowed here in the seventh inning. A heck of a double play turn, and the Caps lead by 6, 10-4 as we head to the eighth on the Tin Caps Radio Network.
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4: From the heart of downtown Fort Wayne to across the heartland, this is Tin Caps Baseball. Caps on.
0: Cruising along here in game one of two to round out this series here at Dow Diamond. Final time here in the regular season. Fort Wayne will see these Great Lakes Loons here on the road in Midland, Michigan. The Loons will head back out to Parkview Field in 3 weeks. The first of a 2-week homestand to round out the home slate for Fort Wayne to end off August. New pitcher of the ballgame, it's Alex Makarowicz, and his first pitch immediately goes into the dirt, bounces up, and hips off the forearm and slightly the chest, a home plate umpire, Brandon Ochoa. That is not a fun feeling.
1: If he's not awake by now at 2 in the afternoon, he definitely is now. That one's going to leave a bruise.
0: Well, Makarowicz new to the ballgame. His second appearance in as many games as he misses inside once again. Well, it was in the ballgame back on Friday. Relieved Jacob Wright, who drastically struggled. Ending a third of work for Wright, 4 runs allowed. Makarowicz, though, kept things quiet despite 3 separate walks. 1-0. Is outside. Check that, rather, the 2-0 is outside. And it's 3 balls and no strikes.
5: And McCoy, yesterday, to start off this ball game, was incredible with a pair of home runs. He's 0 for 2 today to resume this one. 3-0 is low and inside for ball four. Reynaldo Yeane and Alex Makarwich are the two guys out of this bullpen for Jair Fernandez. He's tried to put in low-leverage spots this season. Some great stuff, great projectability, but finding the strike zone has not been there for them this season. Jack Costello steps up. What a heck of a day it has been for him. Was hit in the fourth, a single in the sixth inning. Now just a triple away from the cycle. First pitch. Inside for ball one. We mentioned last time Fort Wayne had a cycle. Jack Costello was on this roster. Came back here in Michigan, but out in Lansing just the season ago. 1-0. And the Durr backpeg there by Rodriguez. Leo DeVries, a 5-for-5 night. Single, double, triple, two home runs, plus a sack fly, and 8 total RBI on the evening up against the Lansing Lugnuts back on April 22nd of last year. Now the 2-0 is on the outer edge. Well-placed fastball at 97 by Makarovich. And that is the stuff that you're going to see out of the right-hander that you look at and go, this is a guy who could find his way up to the big leagues. Well-planted fastball with an odd arm slot. 2-1. Jack Swing, did he go? They appeal, and yes, he did.
1: And you mentioned, like, the parallels with him and Yeane are very much there. We talk about the physical stature, the way they deliver the baseball, their arsenal, the ride that they have on their respective fastballs. There's a lot of what-ifs, obviously. If they stay in the zone, well, that's a really hard thing to do. If they do, though, 100% they project as guys who can pitch at the highest level.
5: 2-2, way outside, and the count's been worked full. Honestly, you look at the Padres, and a comparison that go with Makarovich, a guy who's on the injury list right now, but very well could find his way back to the big league club very soon. Kind of like a David Morgan type of look. Out of a crossed-off stance on the mound is 3-2, and is fouled away. And the same kind of arsenal, same overall look, and a guy who hides the baseball really well on his back hip, and kind of gets out pretty far with his extension. And Costello's worked the count full. And a long battle here with Makarovich. McCoy still standing at first. Guerrero holding him on. 3-2 pitch. Up and in. It hits something. It'll say it was his hands and not the knob. Second time that he's been hit today. And across 2 days of this ballgame, he has reached all 5 times.
1: And wearing that one as well. Opportunity here for Fort Wayne in the eighth. Mr. Taylor, though, I do have a trade. Do you want to hear the latest
5: really
1: trade
5: got
1: report
5: new one.
1: Just now? The Tampa Bay Rays are supposedly acquiring right-hander Freddy Peralta in a trade with the New York Mets. So out of the National League goes Freddy.
5: Have you seen the return on it at all or just straight
1: not
5: up?
1: Yet. Okay. Not yet. That was passing a couple minutes ago, so I'm sure we'll get that here soon.
5: Rosman Verdugo, the batter, up and away for a ball.
1: We were just talking about Drew Rasmussen in our hotel the other night, about how great he's been for them this year. This is a great addition for Tampa.
5: It's a great addition for Tampa, but to me, it's a worse look for the Brewers. And this is a year that they have to go all in to have a chance against the Dodgers in the National League. They were really the team with a lot of momentum going into the NLCS last season and then just got absolutely demolished by the Dodgers in that 7-game set. That was an easy sweep for L.A., it feels like if there's going to be a year, we've talked about it all throughout this week, if there's going to be a year either for the Rays or the Brewers to kind of eclipse the Dodgers, this is going to be it. Mound meeting on the ball. Makarovich back out of it. It's 1-0. He is outside for ball two. You mentioned Drew Rasmussen. Shane McClanahan hoping he is still healthy throughout the rest of the season. Had a little bit of a back issue about a month ago. That pitching staff, it seems like every single year you go to that bullpen and you go, who is this guy's name? They played a year or two in some other organization, and they make him a star. 2-0 is up and inside, 3 balls and no strikes. But again, if you're the Brewers, this is the chance that you want up against the Dodgers. On the AL side, right, an incredibly weak crop, to be frank, especially in the lower ends of the wild card ranks right now. The Yankees are slightly moving downward. That's what we've seen in the deadline. 3-0 inside, and this one is another walk. Second walk today for Rosemond Verdugo. The second of the inning for Alex Makarowicz. And sandwiched in between it is hit by pitch of Jack Costello. Bases loaded now for Lamar King Jr. with Fort Wayne leading 10-4 in the top half of the eighth.
1: At this point, just take advantage, right? Be super patient. Make him throw one. Heck, maybe make him throw two strikes. Don't take the bat off your shoulder here too easily if you're Lamar.
5: King's the DH here for game one. And doesn't even think about that first pitch. It's called strike on the outer black. And it feels like this is the Rays, Braves, Dodgers, or Brewers type of season. Yankees are kind of in there on the AL side, but we'll see what their moves land in the next 48 hours. 0-1 on the ground towards second, could be two. Perez onto the bag at second. Morales, the relay over to first, is in time. McCoy comes home to score. It's a 4-6-3 double play off the bat of Lamar King Jr. It's 11-4 now with a runner at third and two outs here in the eighth inning.
1: Sure, I mean, that's a way to bring it home, right? I don't think that's the way you want to do so, but at least you're not coming out of this empty-handed. That was a really close bang-bang play at first. I think you can make an argument if you're a first base coach and bench coach for Fort Wayne, Luis Mendez, that Lamar may have beaten that one out.
5: A two gone for Carlos Rodriguez. Still happy with this, though. Fort Wayne leading by seven, which is what they went into this ball game doing. As the first pitch misses outside for a ball. I'm very interested to see what this return is. There was so much talk about Theo Guillen. I think definitely not going to be a part of this deal because they weren't going to give him up even for Scooble, much less Freddie Peralta. 1-0 on the ground over to the third. Playing in the hole is Chase Harlan. He backs up, gobbles it up, and throws to first in time. Fort Wayne adds on a run here in the top half of the eighth inning. They lead 11-4 as we head to the bottom half. Six outs away from a series win here on the road. 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
5: 11-4, Tin Caps lead, bottom half of this eighth inning. This could be the best 2 weeks for Wayne Tin Caps baseball this season, hoping to win their eighth of their last nine, and with the win today, they would take their second consecutive series. All right, Great Lakes Loons, Lake County Captains, going to last week with the top two teams here in the Eastern Division. And Fort Wayne making some noise right now to take over that top spot. Even bigger thing, West Michigan, who going into today with a win yesterday, is just a half a game back of these Loons. Caps will see them next week. Real big three-week stretch, and in the final month of the campaign. Emil Morales to lead things off for the Loons. Fort Wayne leading by seven. The shortstop goes out of the first pitch. Skies it deep in the air down the left field line. Keyson Wells, a long run near foul territory, and that just barely drops out of play. Big news in this one. Eduardo Quintero, who was in center field, taken out of the ballgame. Jaron Elkins moved to center. Jose Meza then moved into the ballgame towards right. And we'll see if that could be a possible move for the Dodgers once again. 0-1 from Koger. As low and outside with a slider. Question mark could be as well. Is he getting moved up? We talked about that earlier in this ball game. Yeah. They got a shot of him right now just sitting down in the dugout. And that's definitely going to stir some more conversation with this ball game being the minor league free game of the day. 1-1. It's just above the zone. Two balls and a strike.
1: Because the conversation goes then, oh, is he potentially involved in a trade? Well, and with respect to who else is available in the market, Tarik Skubal was the guy. Mm. Who could possibly the Dodgers be moving for that is valued higher than that? And you gave up hope for him.
5: Two balls and a strike as Morales cuts and misses. The other question mark, too, is that, again, Hope might have been the headliner, but there's other pieces in that deal. Yesterday, River Ryan, as well as Brady Smith, Fort Wayne might see him for back-to-back weeks, and that's not exactly a good sign the way he looked on Friday against these Caps. 2-2, a little flare third base side. That's just foul just outside of the chalk. And we saw it last year. Josue De Paula, Kendall George, as well as Zaire Hope all moved up to the AA level in Tulsa. And Quintero was that fourth member that has found his way into the center field role. A spot that Hope had mainly manned between him, De Paula, and George last year. Long wait, 2-2. Golfed in the air, out to left center field. Kaysen Wells, an odd route to it, but he's able to catch up and make the grab. One gone here in the bottom of the eighth.
1: Just everything about this is odd. And yeah, man, he's just sitting there right at the top step right now. And because some people will bring the question of, will guys get pulled mid-game for a promotion that's not to the big leagues? And yes, it'll happen. It's rare. You don't blame them. I don't know. Very odd. I guess we'll have to wait and see, right? We don't know anything, but still something very interesting.
5: So one gone, it brings up Logan Wagner, who's looked great ever since this ball game resumed here on this Sunday. First pitch goes after, rolls on the ground to first base. Costello pick it up, flips on to Koger. It's in time. Good PFPs for Will Koger, and there's two away. Here's my thing. I think if you saw him packing his bags right now, that might be the question mark that he'd move up to double A. But now that he's still just waiting there, sitting at the end of the dugout, and nobody's talking to him right now, there's no congratulations. There's no, hey, man, you're going up to double A. Right. Congrats. He's very much so isolated at the back third of that dugout. Two gone for Chase Harlan, number 16 prospect in this Dodger system, takes low and outside, which for me, you look at him in that spot kind of by himself right now, it's more of a conversation. They might be holding him out for a trade deal.
1: It could be holding place. It could be, they don't know if they're moving him up, moving him away. It's just very odd. This is a very odd time of the year.
5: Next pitch, Harlan does the offer. They appeal over to first. Gorman says no. Count 2-0 here to the third baseman. 0 for 2 today, a couple of strikeouts, also walked. And left-hander Justin Chambers now warming up in the bullpen for the Loons. 2-0 is at the bottom of the zone, in there for a strike. Well, 4 years ago today, the Padres and specifically the Tin Caps really were hurt. A big deal. One of the biggest deadline deals we have seen in over a decade involving A.J. Preller. 2-1. On the inner edge, called a strike. It's even at 2-2. Padres trading C.J. Abrams, Luke Voit, Mackenzie Gore, Robert Hassel III, James Woods, as well as Harlan Susana to the Washington Nationals for Juan Soto and Josh Bell. 2-2. On the ground, over to short. DiCrisio bobbles it, kicks it away from his back leg. Throw on to first, goes wide, and into right field. Harlan up on a second. He will stop there. He's now going to look for third. A late break there. Costello the throw, not in time. Harlan stopped for a second, looked at his third base coach, thought he might have a chance of that one rolling all the way into right field, and J.D., an uncharacteristic error at short.
1: Not the first time this week that J.D. has bobbled a ball momentarily and still is stuck through the play. Normally, he and a lot of shortstops will just eat it right there. They'll cut their losses, they'll accept the error and move on, but instead he tried to make a play. It's just frustrating, I think, more than anything. It's nice that you have a 7-run lead in those spots, but that's also the frustrating part. It's you're up by this much. Why create something even bigger than a problem than it actually is?
5: And it's happened a couple times today. We saw that errant throw by Carlos Rodriguez a couple of innings ago, sailing into left field. Two gone. Nico Perez, the batter. First pitch to him. as a front door breaking ball called a strike. Final line today in relief, technically, for Abraham Parra. 5 1/3 of work, 5 hits, 4 runs. They were earned. A walk, 4 and struck out 5. Faced a total of 24 batters today. Only allowed 1 home run. That was Logan Wagner on the first pitch he threw today. 0-1. It's up and inside. 1-1. Here's Nico Perez. Quintero still sitting down there. All by his lonesome and the corner. I can't tell what player, but there's a player near him. Not quite sure they're talking to each other, but a real lonely feeling down there. Perez shoots in the air out to right center, tailing towards Alex McCoy, and the right fielder catches up to it and makes the grab. Fort Wayne leaves a runner 90 feet away, and they're 3 outs away from their second consecutive series. Offense back to bat in the ninth inning when you return on the Tin Caps Radio Network.
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5: Fort Wayne looking for their 7th win of their last 8 games. They've got a chance to win 8 of 9 with a doubleheader sweep here in this Sunday series finale. Top half of the 9th inning, Fort Wayne leading 11-4 on the Great Lakes Loons. Justin Chambers new to the ball game. Pitching change brought to you by Shaw Law, and he misses low to open up the at-bat to Zach Evans. Like a ball game for Evans. A 2-run double before yesterday's scheduled ball game. Went into a suspension. Added on a double and a run scored today. 1-0 gets underneath it. Flares it out to right center. This is Jaron Elkins, the new center fielder. He's underneath it and makes the catch. So Elkins, his first play now in center field after starting off the day in right. Once again, Jose Meza has moved over to right field. He will bat in the 2 spot for Eduardo Quintero, who is still all by his lonesome at the end of that first base dugout.
1: Just a really bizarre scene. We don't know anything. We don't know what this could mean, but it would be more, you know, not as much of a big deal if he wasn't sitting on that top perch like that.
5: First pitch flared away by Cason Wells. If we hadn't already heard that Freddy Peralta is going on to the Rays, I felt like that could have been the conversation. Is he the headliner in a deal for Peralta out of the Mets? On every big league squad, trying to get together the arms race. 0-1, pop foul, and out of play. Who knows? Maybe some extra movement going around. We've heard other teams still in action right now. Still questioning if the Padres are full go in terms of buyers. Will they try to move Adrian Morahone? Loads of teams have been interested in him with an expiring deal. 0-2, swung on and missed. And there's two gone. Cason Wells 0-for-4 here today in the ninth spot.
1: And a rare 0-for day. Cason does not go hitless often. He's had a really good week, too. He's been massive for Fort Wayne, especially with 2 outs.
5: His 3-game hitting streak is going to come to a close. And he's already had 4 different RBI singles just this week. And it's back to the top of the card, 6th time to the dish here in this game for Justin DeCrisio. Shortstop Goes out of the first pitch on the ground, deep in the hole for Morales. Long off balance, though, to first. It's wide, but Guerrero unable to apply the tag in time. Nicrecio got around it, and Guerrero can't believe it. He thought he got just the whiskers of the glove onto the back of Nicrecio, but he beats it out.
1: Yeah, fans not thrilled. How about JD, the finesse here, working right around the tag of Guerrero? Yeah, he did not get him. That wasn't even particularly close.
5: And how about JD, though, after a rough error this past half inning, busting it out of the box on what a lot of times might seem as an easy ground out to get yourself onto the bottom half of this ninth. They won't even hold them on as Ryan Weidman launches a first pitch fastball, missed outside. Fort Wayne today, 11 runs, 12 hits. They do have three errors. Two are on just one play by Justin Nicrecio this past half inning. 1-0. Shot the other way. That's in a right field. A base hit. Nicrecio around second. He's going to head to third. Throw comes in from Meza. It's cut off. Morales trying to flip over to second base. It gets away from Nico Perez. Nicrecio trying to break for the plate. He's going to dive in safely. The top two of this order creating chaos once again. Weidman the other way, and after a couple of odd throws, Nicrecio takes his extra bag. 12-4 Fort Wayne here in the ninth.
1: Chaotic, right? That's the best way to describe it. Truly fun watching these guys just run around the bases. That's something you'd see in Little League right there. And Fort Wayne, never going to say no to extra insurance.
5: We'll see if it goes down as an error on the flip to second base. I think Nicrecio probably would have charged towards the plate, even if Perez had held on to that cleanly. Weidman at second. His entire jersey is dirty. Going to have to get a new one for game two as Alex McCoy goes out of the first pitch and comes up empty. We'll see all the different movement. And we'll see what the package is for Freddy Peralta, heading to the Rays, reported by Jeff Pessin. Heck of a season with the Mets after signing a deal there. After nearly a Cy Young season with the Brewers. 0-1 outside, and it's even.
1: I got that package for you, actually, if you can give me a quick second. Kind of trying to do like four things at once right
5: now. Totally get you.
1: But that is in. That is out there. It is. It'll include. Hold on, Pessin tweeted it. We'll get that in a minute.
5: We got it for you. All the updates right here on the Tint Caps Radio Network as the 1-1. Breaking ball pops up in the air to right center field. Jaron Elkins charging in. He'll give way to Jose Meza. The right fielder makes the catch. This is how we keep you out of the bottom half of the ninth inning in an 8-run game. Find out what the package was for Freddy Peralta when you come back to the Tint Caps Radio Network.
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5: Crazy Sunday with the baseball here at Dowd. Diamond in Midland, Michigan. So many talks, so many moves around the trade deadline. We are nearly just 26 hours away from the deadline commencing, and so many teams at the big league level trying to see what they have at their minor league systems and kind of keep them going into the playoff push. Fort Wayne, game one of two today, resumed after it was suspended yesterday in the bottom half of the second inning. And the Caps, after going into this with a 7-0 lead, have kept the foot on the gas pedal offensively. They now lead 12-4 and are three outs away from a series win up against the Great Lakes Loons, their second consecutive of the season. This is the second time they've done that here this year. Jaron Elkins lead things off. He takes a first pitch strike by the new right-hander in Will Varment. Will Koger out of the ballgame after an inning and two-thirds of work. Didn't allow a run. And Varment coming in, going to close things out. 0-1. It's at the top of the zone. In there for a strike. Good news for you in between the two ball games today. Got about a 45-minute delay between game one and game two. You're going to listen from Will Varment about his recent success and what he's hoping to build in the final month of the season. 0-2 in the dirt with a slider. Right? And Elkins stays alive. And Jaron Elkins today, and just his fifth game here at the high A level. And he's been great. He's reached base in each of his last five plate appearances, including four different singles. And also scored a run after walking in the seventh. Long wait. Varment goes up and out and doesn't get Elkins to chase. Again, Jaron now in center field after starting today in right. Eduardo Quintero, who got the start today in center field, has been taken out of this ballgame and is still sitting all by his lonesome in that first base dugout. 2-2, fouled off, and he'll do it once again. Nobody even wants to have a chat with him right now.
1: Very odd, very eerie, to say the least.
5: Now you see it at the minor league level all across the deadline. Will guys get moved, and where will they be moved? 2-2. Swung on and missed. Up and in, we're with the cutter, and there's one gone.
1: I just enjoyed with Will this year, the sequencing. He's been able to throw multiple pitches for strikes, and that's for him. You know, control was an issue last year, along with command and consistency with the off-speed stuff. It's been vastly improved this season.
5: Outside of one rough performance just this past week up against the Lake County Captains, this past month, he's been great. First offering misses up and in to Eduardo Guerrero. And once again, this is game one of two today here at Dowd Diamond. We'll have about a 40 to 45 minute break in between games. Wrap things up with Tin Caps post-game show coming up right after this. So you want a 10 to 15 minute break in between, and they'll get right back into pregame coverage for game two. Slider on the outer edge. It's in there for a strike. And the count even at 1-1 with a switch hitting first baseman batting out of the left side. Armet's 1-1. This is up and out. And Guerrero hit in this count. 12 runs on 13 hits today for the Caps, alongside three separate errors. Great Lakes, 4 runs on 6 hits. They've also had 2 errors. 2-1, blooped out to right center. That is not going to get down. Ryan Weidman, a tumbling grab into the gap, and he takes away another base hit.
1: A sly smile here by Alex McCoy. A little hand slap as they each head back their respective spots. It's so much fun to watch Ryan play center field here this season. The routes that he's made of the baseball have gotten significantly better. I mean, with that speed, it's, of course, game-changing gap-to-gap coverage here in any stadium in the Midwest League.
5: It took away 3 different extra base hits from Eduardo Quintero back on Friday and takes away another knock from the Loons. Victor Rodriguez, the final hope. Now the first pitch takes inside for ball one. This would be huge for the Caps. Build some momentum and move just a singular game back of these Great Lakes Loons in the second half. 1-0, swung on and missed. Tight cutter on the outer edge, and Rodriguez stood no chance. I'll keep you updated across the Midwest League scoreboard when we come back. The TimCast post-game show. Take a look around the league right now. 1-1, swung on and missed. Rodriguez swinging out of his shoes as a slider hit the bottom of the zone. Fort Wayne one strike away from taking their second consecutive series and moving just a game back in the standings. 1-2, hot shot. That's through the right side. After being without a hit across his last five ball games, a 2-for-4 day today in the ninth spot for Victor Rodriguez.
1: And again, Menaka's won his last two at-bats. That's just how this game works sometimes. You're going to go through ruts, and when you break out of it, sometimes you really do so. That's got to feel good for him as we get ready for game two just in a little bit.
5: Chuck Davlin gets his fifth time at the plate, has another chance for another multi-hit ball game. Nine straight multi-hit games going into this one. Had a single back in the first. Opening offering, catches the outer corner, called a strike. A reminder, Miguel Mendez will get the minor league rehab start for game two. Isaac Ayon, who was initially scheduled to start today, start on the other side. Davlin crushes one deep to right field. McCoy going back all the way at the wall. It's off the top of it. Up on a third goes Rodriguez. They're going to wave around. Davlin up on a second, and he's got an RBI double. 10 straight games with multiple hits for Chuck Davlin. He's got 21 knocks in his last 10 games. Unbelievable.
1: It truly is unreal. And for a guy who played collegially, a first-round pick of the Dodgers last year, and given his age, he's 22 years old. He'll turn 23 in the offseason. Definitely a guy who could play at AA right now, given his success here in the Midwest League. But that just speaks to the depth of this Dodgers system, how strong their outfielding prospects are. There just isn't any room for him in AA Tulsa right now.
5: Well, now 12-5. Fort Wayne still leading by 7. And they're one out away. Jose Meza now in the card. No Eduardo Quintero. First pitch swinging. It goes underneath the fastball for strike one. And again, you look at Davlin, what he's been doing as of recent. This is no knock to Eduardo Quintero, who is just right behind him with the most hits in the Midwest League this season. But Davlin's efforts this past month have been purely incredible. No one fouled away. And the Caps, once again, one strike away. And seven more innings of baseball, game two of a doubleheader. We're right back here on the Tin Caps Radio Network in about 45 minutes of time. Fort Wayne, one strike away from their second consecutive series win. The 0-2 popped up in the air, shallow center field. Ryan Weideman initially out. He charges in and makes the catch. An emphatic 12-5 win here in game number one of the doubleheader. And Fort Wayne has taken the series against their Eastern Divisional foe in these Great Lakes Loons.
1: Good for these guys. That's incredible what they've been able to do this week. You know, whether it's been offensively, having to hang tight, you know, going to extra innings on Wednesday night. They've won games in every different type of way here in the first four that they've won in five this week. Let's go finish this thing in style. Let's go get one more in about an hour.
5: Fort Wayne has a chance here in game two to take over the top spot in the Eastern Division. That is crazy to say as we are just two games in here to the month of August. Fort Wayne with the win. They now move to 18-16 here in the second half. 45-55 overall on the campaign. They're just a game back of these Great Lakes Loons for the top spot in the Eastern Division. Loons with the loss, they drop now to 19-15 in the second half, 55-43 overall in the campaign. With the loss and with West Michigan's win yesterday, they're now even with the Whitecaps, who are currently up 5-1 right now on the Beloit Skycarp out in Grand Rapids for their final game of that six-game set. Trade deadline, playoffs, everything in between. It's a lot of chaos, but it's a lot of fun. We'll keep going to Tin Caps post-game show coming up next here on the Tin Caps Radio Network.
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22: The game is over, but our coverage continues. It's time for a recap with the Tin Caps post-game show.
5: The Fort Wayne Tin Caps are vying for a second half playoff spot. The second time underneath manager Jonathan Matthews, and Fort Wayne has built together a solid start to the second half of this season. We went into last week stating this group needed to have back-to-back quality series against the Lake County Captains and the Great Lakes Loons, the top two spots in this Eastern Division standings, and they've been able to do that. A 12-5 win here in Game 1 of our doubleheader here at Dowd Diamond, and Fort Wayne has taken their second consecutive series and has a chance in the 7-inning Game 2 of this twin bill to win 5 of 6 against these Loons. 12 runs on 13 hits, as well as 3 errors here in Game 1 today for Fort Wayne. 7 of those runs came into this Sunday after scoring all of the first 7. The first 2 innings before last night's ball game was suspended and pushed back to today. Great Lakes scored all 5 of their runs here in the second part of this ball game. 5 runs, 8 hits, and 2 defensive blemishes. Fort Wayne went 4-for-16 with runners in scoring position. They left on 9. On the other side of the Great Lakes Loons, just 1-for-6 with 6 left on the board here today. We got going right around 7:05 p.m. last night, alongside a 40-minute delay before the game was suspended, plus a couple more hours here today, a total of 3 hours and 5 minutes, the time of the ballgame split between 2 total days here this afternoon. 72 degrees, rainy yesterday. It was 74 degrees and beautiful to start off this one here today. Getting the loss was the opener yesterday for Sterling Paddock. He tags on his 6th loss of the season. Now 2-6 is the Southpaw after giving up 2 innings of work. 7 hits, 7 runs allowed, 2 walks, and 2 strikeouts. He allowed 3 separate home runs and faced 15 batters overall on the ballgame. Ryan Balzer only got to work an inning yesterday. It was pretty squeaky clean. A strikeout and a double play to round out the opening frame. And Abraham Parr did a heck of a job here today for the Caps, winning his 5th ball game of the season. Came out of the bullpen after initially supposed to be the scheduled starter on this Sunday. He's now 5-5 on the campaign after 5 in the third innings of work. 5 hits, 4 runs allowed. They were all earned. He struck out 5 and allowed 4 walks. Did give up 1 home run as the first pitch of today to Logan Wagner in the second inning. Let's get you all throughout the highlights of this 2-day affair for Fort Wayne. We go back to yesterday in the opening inning. Alex McCoy leaving the yard for the second time in this series. Back on Tuesday, it was a 2-run shot in the opening frame to conclude a 22-game homerless streak, and he's got a second of this series.
23: First offering, and it's a breaking ball driven high in the air, deep to left field. Devlin looking up at the wall. It's gone. Yeah. Alex McCoy with a his second home run of the series, his 14th of the season, and the Caps immediately on the board. His second first-inning two-run shot of this week, and it's 2-0 Fort Wayne in the first.
5: Immediately after that, Jack Costello with a double, two batters later, Mark King Jr. would bring him in with an RBI single right back up the gut. So Fort Wayne already up 3-0 in the opening frame, but they weren't done there. Carlos Rodriguez worked a full count, walk up against the lefty in Sterling Paddock, and then Zach Evans driving one the other way, barely still inside the ballpark, was a foot lower from getting out of this one for his fourth home run of the season. He'll take a two-run double, and the Caps up big.
23: Lines and fires as Evans flies into the air to deep right field. Elkins going back, still going back, at the wall. It's on the top of it. King comes home to score. Racing around third is Rodriguez. There will be no throw. A two-run opposite field double for Zach Evans, and this is the best Fort Wayne's offense has seen all season long. A five-run opening frame, and they'll bat around here against Sterling Paddock.
5: 10 batters at the plate in the opening frame. 5 total runs scored on 5 hits, as well as one other man left on base. Caps then would add on more in the second inning before this one would get washed. Back-to-back jacks by Alex McCoy and Jack Costello. Costello, his 12th home run of this season, his 22nd across 2 years here with Fort Wayne, and his 12th just up against lefties. With the home run, Costello now 9th all-time in career home runs. Alex McCoy with back-to-back plate appearances with the Jack now moves in to being just one home run away from 10th all-time in single-season homers. His 15th of the year, and McCoy left no doubt to right.
23: And this time all the way out of the ballpark. First offering goes with it, drives it high in the air, deep to right field. Elkins at the wall. He can only watch. We are not worthy. Alex McCoy goes the other way. His first multi-home run game with a high A level, and it's 6-0 Fort Wayne in the second.
5: What a start for Fort Wayne offensively. One pitch later, Jack Costello, see you later.
23: And he's now got 15 in the campaign. Jack Costello, first pitch swing. How about back-to-back? Shot for Jack Costello for the moment they're going to say it was in, but now it's gone. Chuck Davlin threw it in after hit over the rar galings just beyond the left field wall, and Costello goes back to back with McCoy.
5: So after more rain, ball game would get suspended heading into the bottom half of the second inning, and we would pick it up today, and Fort Wayne's offensive leverage would not stop. Logan Wagner, though, did get on the board the very first pitch after this ball game was resumed. High fly ball to home run, nearly hitting the scoreboard beyond right field. His 16th home run of the season and 31st of his Loons career, tying a franchise record with Andy Páez for the most career home runs by a single player. Fort Wayne, though, would answer pretty quickly to the top half of the fourth inning. Rosman Verdugo up with a couple on, and he ripped an RBI single back up through the gap.
0: Here comes the 3-1. And shot back up the middle and through. Weidman getting the pinwheel around third for Johnny Matthews. He's going to come in to score without a throw. This team oozing with two-out production here this week at Dow Diamond. It's an RBI single for Rosman Verdugo, and it's 8-1 Fort Wayne.
5: Now, Loons would then answer the pair of runs at the bottom half of the fourth inning. 8-3, and Great Lakes trying to put a comeback effort together wouldn't be the case for Fort Wayne offensively. Carlos Rodriguez and Zach Evans both reach to start off the fifth frame on a walk and a double. Two batters later, who else but Justin Acrisio cruising a two-run double just inside the bag at third.
0: He's been shooed into this order. 0-2 breaker, bounce on the ground. That is fair down the third baseline. Rodriguez scores. Right behind him is Evans. It's a two-run double for Justin DeCrisio, and Fort Wayne extends the lead to 10-3.
5: And J.D. would add another single and a run scored in the ninth inning. Fort Wayne would tack on a run both in the eighth and ninth frames as well. DeCrisio has been red hot, right back on the top of the order for the 15th straight ball game here with Fort Wayne. And he's got his 20th multi-hit game of the season, his 8th three-hit game of the year for Fort Wayne. That is leaving the squad here this season for the Caps. Fort Wayne's offense firing on all cylinders. And once again today, here in game one, 12 runs, 13 hits, 3 errors on the other side for Great Lakes, 5 runs on 8 hits, as well as 2 defensive blemishes. Fort Wayne has won 7 of its last 8 games, with a win here in game 2. They'll win 8 of their last 9 and 5 of 6 here against the Great Lakes Loons. Back-to-back series wins for Fort Wayne for just the second time this season. It's been nearly 3 months since the last time Fort Wayne did this. They won back-to-back series up against the South Bend Cubs and the Beloit Skycar between April 28th and May 10th, and it's the perfect time for Fort Wayne to get hot. They're now just a game back of the top spot here in the second half of the Eastern Division standings. Fort Wayne with a win, 45-55 on the year, 18-16 here in the second half. Great Lakes on the other side with a loss, 19-15 here in the second half. They're 55-43 overall on the campaign. When we come back, we'll take a look around the Midwest League scoreboard from last night and heading throughout the day today and get you looking on to game 2 of our doubleheader. That's coming up next in the Tin Caps post-game show on the Tin Caps Radio Network.
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5: Cruising right along, getting ready for game 2 of our twin bill here at Dow Diamond in Midland, Michigan. Fort Wayne, an emphatic win in game number 1, helped out by 7 runs that were put on the board. Yesterday, the Caps laid 12-5 win over the Great Lakes Loons. We have an official time for game 2 of our twin bill. It'll be at 3:10 p.m. Eastern time. Right now, here locally, it's 2:42, so we just have about 28 minutes of time before we get going with our second game. Again, it'll be a 7-inning ball game between Fort Wayne and Great Lakes to round out this 6-game series. Miguel Mendez will be on the bump for Fort Wayne, his second minor league rehab assignment with the Caps. Isaac Ayon will get the start on the other side for the Great Lakes Loons. Let's look around the Midwest League scoreboard. And first, let's go to yesterday, with initially today's ball game supposed to wrap up yesterday. Didn't end up being the case. And all across the Midwest League, a couple of ball games also were postponed. West Michigan and Beloit, they were postponed. Same case for Wisconsin up against Lansing. They had a makeup ball game earlier in the week and were able to wrap it up here today. Wisconsin got the win, 6-4, the final score. Out there in Quad Cities, they were also rained out yesterday, and they won earlier today, 7-1, the final score in the makeup of that twin bill up against the Dayton Dragons. Cedar Rapids completing their ball game today after getting rained out yesterday. They've got another ball game to look forward to here to round out this weekend. Cedar Rapids, a tough loss to the Peoria Chiefs, 18-2, the final score, completed just yesterday. They also had a doubleheader in that one. Lost game number one, a game that was resumed after getting suspended the night before. Peoria also a big win, 6-5, the final score in 10 innings. The Peoria Chiefs sweeping that doubleheader up against the Cedar Rapids Colonels. South Bend dominating Lake County. The Captains have firmly fallen through the basement right now after a couple of big losses. 10 runs on 17 hits and one error for the South Bend Cubs. Lake County on the other side, just 3 runs on 4 hits and 2 defensive blemishes on their own end. Now we head to today. A couple of ball games still in action. And West Michigan being taken on the Beloit Sky Carp a pair of times here this afternoon. West Michigan up 5-2 right now, top half of the fifth inning in Grand Rapids. Once again, they have 2 games here today. West Michigan wins game number one. They are tied even with the Great Lakes Loons for the top spot in this Eastern Division standings. Then it really comes down to Fort Wayne, West Michigan, and Great Lakes all have a chance by the end of today to be the top team in the Eastern Division. County up 1-0 right now at home, trying to round out the series with a win up against the South Bend Cubs in Eastlake, Ohio. 1-0 bottom half of the seventh inning. They are just 8 outs away from a big win to round out a troubling series against the Western Division.

0: they left on 6. Take a look at the Padres minor league affiliates today. A couple of ball games already in action. Amarillo taking on your AA affiliate of the San Diego Padres at home in the San Antonio Missions. 2-2, bottom half of the second inning. Jamie Hitt making an appearance for the Missions at the AA level. El Paso at the AAA level, they're down once again. The AAA affiliate of the Colorado Rockies, 5-1 Albuquerque on top of the El Paso Chihuahuas. Bottom half of the second inning in that one. Fort Wayne, though, threatening. El Paso trying to help themselves out with a pair on and one out in the bottom half of the second frame. Night game out on the West Coast. Lake Elsinore, the single-A affiliate of the Padres, taking on the California League affiliate of the Athletics in the Stockton Ports. They get going at 8 p.m. Eastern Time, 5 p.m. local out there on the farm. Fort Wayne able to take game number one, 12-5, the final score. Game two set coming up here in just about 24 minutes of time. We get going at 3:10 p.m. Eastern Time. Fort Wayne and Great Lakes to round out this six-game set. Fort Wayne has already captured this series here against the Loons and hoping to win their fifth of six. Miguel Mendez on the bump, likely only go an inning or two today, followed up by Carlos Medina. Isaac Aon will be the starter, the initial Sunday scheduled starter for Great Lakes this week. 1-2 this season with a 37 1/3 innings of work, a 3.86 ERA on the campaign. Once again, we'll take a break about 10 minutes away from now. We'll get going with the Tin Caps on Deck pregame show as we get set for game 6 of 6. Series finale for the Fort Wayne Tin Caps and the Great Lakes Loons coming up next on the Tin Caps Radio Network.
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4: 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Last year it was 5. He used to give you 65 yards rushing a game. Last year it was 26. His sack percentage has gone through the roof. Only one quarterback in the league had a higher sack percentage, Geno Smith. Then it was Lamar. Then it was J.J. McCarthy. He is a declining player, and his rush attempts have gone down since 2021. The old saying, I trust somebody until I don't trust somebody. I no longer trust Lamar Jackson in a big spot. I'm selling my stock. That doesn't mean he's a bad quarterback or even average. He's better than average, way better than average. 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And I'm like, I know. I'm selling my stock.
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10: Steve Harbin and VJ Husky with you here on this beautiful Sunday. Once again, we're in the Fox Sports Radio studios. Fox Sports Sunday. Again, John Paul Morosi is going to be joining us coming up here in our final hour. And we're looking forward to getting a little insight there because he has a deep connection with the Tiger organization. And it's just curious now that more deals are being made. Remember, the trade deadline is tomorrow.
11: Mm-hmm.
10: Tomorrow. So there are going to be a lot of deals that are going to be bantered about. And we're

0: We're going to just keep looking back, like, why was the biggest prize by far? Why was that deal done on Saturday?
1: Why is your
0: why head couldn't you wait till the very last second where somebody just, you know, Brewers, Rays, anybody? It's like
2: they were going to do what they would have done to Steve.
0: Unless the they, unless this was completely orchestrated by Major League Baseball to just
2: you have to sell me on that. I'm a conspiracy theorist.
0: I'll tell you what. When Passan broke this last night. When Jeff Passan broke this, so I go on to Passan, and immediately his ex account lights up a response. And if you read the immediate response, I mean, it was just like, it was a bloodbath about how the Dodgers have ruined baseball, that this guarantees that there will be no baseball in 2027. I mean, there wasn't a blip off of that one note. Hundreds and hundreds of responses with the exact same twist, and it just was amazing. And so there is this perception that this whole deal it just doesn't smell right.
2: Why is this going to cause a lockout? You guys have to still sell me on this.
0: It's going to be first of all, we are already, you know, we can make the argument like the Dodgers did not need Skubal to win a third consecutive World Series. They were still going to be overwhelming favorites. Mm-hmm. Same thing as far as the lock. I mean, the overwhelming favorite in this race of whether or not there's going to be a shutdown of Major League Baseball is already in the books. I mean, we already said this. This is all about a salary cap. The players will never agree to a salary cap. It is never going to happen.
2: Okay.
0: They're going to look at the owners and say, look, you on your end are going to have to do a better job in terms of revenue sharing. And then the owners counter by saying, well, we have an agreement in place amongst the owners for revenue sharing, but it's all based on you guys coming back to work and agreeing to a salary cap. In other words, we'll have revenue sharing if and only if you guys agree to a salary cap. And
2: you don't see either. You don't see both sides coming to some type of terms. You think it's just gonna. They're both gonna dig their heels in.
0: There's no.
2: And no one's doing anything.
0: There's nothing. This is exactly where we were in 1994. Exactly where we were in 1994. Because a lot of people were like, "What are you gonna do? Shut down the postseason? What are you gonna cancel the World Series?"
2: 32 years ago, things haven't changed, and I'm asking.
0: Nothing has. And the reason
2: I
0: here's what has not changed, and that is the power of the Major League Baseball Players Union. I've said this before. It is 100% documented. Not only the strongest union in sports, it is the strongest union in America. They never break rank, ever.
2: Okay.
0: And so they will not budge on this. And obviously the finances of baseball have changed dramatically in the last 30 years. They have more money in their pockets. Hmm. So it's not like, you know, 1994 in 2026, you have more money in your pockets. You have these extended long-term contracts that are fully guaranteed. So even if you're going to lose out on some money by sitting out and getting your way. So this is where it comes down to. Chris was talking about this.
2: Let me ask just a back question on that. Okay, so they go to a lockout. Fine. How do they get back to the field? Because if you're saying no one's going to budge, who's going to budge during the lockout?
0: No, the owners will budge.
2: Okay, so eventually someone's got to take a step
0: right.
2: And say, okay.
0: And by the way, the 94 situation didn't end until 18 games had been canceled the next year.
2: Right, right.
0: So there were 18 games canceled in 95.
2: Yeah.
0: So they was still going on that entire set.
2: Okay.
0: Think about that. That
2: so the
0: went
2: owners
0: on-
2: are going to be the one to cave in.
0: And, the
2: there will be, and there will be no,
3: so
2: there will be no salary cap. So there will
3: be
2: no salary
3: cap. Strike then? Will it be a lockout or a strike then, Steve? Because a lockout is is owner-induced, strike is player-induced.
0: Correct. Right. Exactly. It's going to be a lockout.
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6: The Moet Tin Caps are right into the thick of the
1: playoff hopes here in the second half of the Midwest League season. After winning their second consecutive series, Fort Wayne has a chance to win 5 of 6 here against the Great Lakes Loons. Now with their 12-5 win here in game number one of the doubleheader, they've got a chance to win 5 of 6. And with a win today, they will be the top man in the Eastern Division here in the second half stands. 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Adam Lonnie has been doing a fabulous job all week long, and a long week for baseball here at Dow Diamond. He's back at our Summit City Studios. Andy Yakim to my right, I'm Jaden Taylor. It's been a wacky day with so many trades. The trade deadline just about 24 hours away. Playoff baseball on the minds of many, including these Fort Wayne Tin Caps.
6: How about this group, man? How much fun are we having right now? Back-to-back series victories against two really good teams. And you mentioned in the postgame show just about 20 minutes ago, JT, Lake County's in a free fall right now in this second half. But nonetheless, that's an important series you have to win. Fort Wayne played Lake County more than anyone else on their schedule this year. And let's be honest, they didn't really do particularly well against the Captains, splitting a couple series earlier in the season out in Eastlake. The last time the Captains were against Fort Wayne at home, it was dropping the final five games of that series. Just not good baseball against the Captains for most of this year. Responding to that punch in this week, this is the most impressive series of the season. I know they've defeated South Bend twice. I know the Cubs are on a heater right now, and I know they're probably, if not going to win the second half, they're going to be right up there for the second half title. And they're right now probably the heads-on favorite to win the Midwest League, given how things are right now. But without a doubt, given the circumstances this week, this Loons team that has dominated Fort Wayne this season, this has been oh so impressive.
1: And there's no discounting that series, as you mentioned, against South Bend. Well, they're probably 2-4 games, those two sets, that were kind of given away. South Bend had chances, allowed 6 or 7 late runs, or Fort Wayne had big comebacks. This series has not been the case. Fort Wayne has felt like the front runner since the very first pitch back on Tuesday.
6: And how rare is that? That's not a diss on this team. It's the talent of the league this season and how things have shaped out, especially when facing an opponent like the Loons. Just talk about momentum. Momentum's everything in baseball. That is the key word. You look at this heading into next week. We talk about these past 2 weeks being the biggest stretch. I think next week's just as important. Every week is really important for Fort Wayne, but especially with West Michigan, a team that's also jockeying atop the Eastern Division standings right now, a team that Fort Wayne has already seen this season and dropped four of six games out at LMCU Ballpark against these Whitecaps. They'll need to take care of business next week as well, but right now, why not go get 5 of 6? They've only taken 5 of 6 from a team once this season. That was South Bend way earlier on in the campaign on the road. This would be quite the statement here today.
1: All right, West Michigan as well. If they hold on in game number one of their doubleheader today, they've got 2 7-inning games up against the Beloit Sky Carp after being unable to even get going yesterday out in Grand Rapids. They initially led 5-4 over the Beloit Sky Carp. That has been washed away. Beloit has scored 4 unanswered runs in the top half of the 6th inning. They lead 6-5. That's great news, not only for Fort Wayne, but for Great Lakes on the other side. Game 2 going to come up in a little bit, and Beloit might be the team of the Western Division that faces South Bend come September.
6: I feel like that's been the mindset we've had as outsiders of the West Division for about the last 3 to 4 weeks. It's a Sky Carp team. Ironically enough, when they came to Fort Wayne in May, let's also be totally blunt here, they weren't that good. They couldn't hit. They had the only batting average in the league below Fort Wayne. Grant, it's a month sample size. I still think that's a big enough sample size to when they showed up thinking, that's not what you're looking for. Fort Wayne took 4 of 6 against the Carp. They should have taken 5 of 6. They kind of gave that Sunday game away. Nonetheless, the Western Division, that's going to be a super exciting finish, but obviously we care more importantly about what's in front of us here in the East.
1: And the crazier thing, the best bat that entire series, Brandon Compton, as well as Iva Arquette, no longer with the team. Both of them up further in the level. Compton's found his way all the way up to AAA, a pick just last season out of Arizona State. Fort Wayne, what a second half it has been. With the win earlier today, they're now 18-16 in the second half. Great Lakes just a game above them at 19-15. The Caps now winners of 7 of their last 8. They're looking to make it 8 of their last 9 with a series finale win. Again, just 7 innings today here in Game 2 for the Fort Wayne Tin Caps and the Great Lakes Loons. Taking a look at our starting pitching matchup, Miguel Mendez will make his second rehab appearance here with Fort Wayne, likely only an inning or 2. We thought he'd go more than just 1 inning back on Tuesday. 10 pitches, 7 strikes, showed all 3 pitches, and they were plus arms.
6: Classic Mendy. It was great to see him back. These guys have welcomed him back with open arms and followed that up with Luis Gutierrez throwing 2 hitless innings on Wednesday. He's got electric stuff. That changeup, we didn't see much of it because obviously, as you said, he only threw 10 pitches, but we like the action on that changeup. You wonder if we're going to see it pretty early here in this inning he's going to pitch today.
1: Isaac Ayon on the other side also makes his second appearance of this series. He pitched back in the openers. He's moved on to a starting role. He had a pair of nine-out saves up against the Fort Wayne Tin Caps last time these two teams faced off. Back to round out the month of June and start off July. A month later, we round out July and start August, and it's a very different look for these two squads. Back on Tuesday, Ayon looked pretty solid. 5 2/3 of work, was unable to get through his sixth and final frame. Gave up three hits as well as two walks. Five total runs, four of them were earned. He earned the loss, though, as Fort Wayne able to win at that point their fourth straight ballgame, 5-2 in the opener. What's got to be the key today for them to jump on him early with only a seven-inning game to work with?
6: What is we've learned from this team more than anything this season, hunt early in the count. If you get a first-pitch fastball, you're looking belt high, but I think, and this is a weird thing to say with Fort Wayne, maybe expand your zone a bit early on in counts. This team has proven they don't need to smash the ball over the wall to win games. Granted, it helped them big time in the game that we started last night and finished up just about half an hour ago. This team can score runs the small ball way for fun. We saw the chaos on the base paths with Ryan Weidman and Justin Acrisio in the ninth inning. Maybe expand your zone just a bit. Try to go after early contact on AM, but at the same time, if it's not in the zone, make sure to work deep counts. We've seen the vulnerability of this bullpen here at the end of this series. It's a weakness for the Loons. If Fort Wayne can get into it early, they have a good shot at winning today.
1: Fort Wayne going to be wearing their red uniforms again for game two. And for Ryan Weidman, it's still a red and a brown uniform with the amount of dust that he has picked up across the last 4 hours. Earlier before today's game, got a chance to talk with Will Varmet. Fourth season here with Fort Wayne, and he was very briefly a part of that squad back in 2023 that reached the second half playoff spot, just barely holding on in the final day of the regular season. We talk the similarities of that group and this season about how good he's been across his last month. Now, after his performance earlier today, has not allowed a run in seven of his last eight appearances, and he has been the positive key cog to this bullpen for Fort Wayne. Our conversation with Will coming up next on the Tin Caps Radio Network.
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1: Get set for game two of our Sunday doubleheader here at Dow Diamond in Midland, Michigan. Gene Taylor alongside Will Varmet, Fort Wayne's relief arm. You've been here across four different seasons here in Fort Wayne. What has made this place so special to you?
9: Man, I really just love this whole league. I think everybody packs out the stadium as well, a lot of fans. It's just a good time, a great environment to be in.
1: Friday, you earned your third save here at the high A level with this group. You bounced around between a lot of different roles with this team, whether it was a seventh inning guy, a long reliever. Last season, you had to be a starter for about a month of time, and now you're pretty much the closer for this group overall in this bullpen. How have you been able to be so flexible?
9: You know, I think, like, I just have the same focus going in every time. It's, you know, go and pound the strike zone, don't give up runs, essentially, so... whatever, you know, Johnny needs me to do, I'm ready to just go in there and compete and, you know, try to put up some zeros.
1: Pretty fun day overall for the pitching staff on Friday. Just two overall base hits allowed. That's a really good lineup on the other side of these two dugouts. How good did it feel to slow them down?
9: Man, yeah, it did feel good because we put in a lot of preparation coming into this series. Obviously, you know, they're in first place in the league and we're trying to get some games back on them. So it was nice to be able to shut them down, and, you know, Marias went out there and set the tone early, and I think it was easy for me and Falter to just piggyback that.
10: We talk about the different roles that you've been able to be across the last couple of seasons. Is there one that you preferred to be, whether that's a starter or a closer?
9: I kind of like relieving closing. I think it's a lot of fun. Feels like you're in more games, I guess, than starting. You know, you start the, say, Wednesday game, and then you're just sitting there the rest of the week wondering what, you know, you should do. But when you're a reliever, you're in every single game. You know, I like that.
10: Outside of just one performance last week up against Lake County, you have been really good across the last month or so. What has led to the success for you across this last month?
9: Yeah, I think it's just been pounding the strike zone. Obviously, I had that one bad outing. It's just falling behind, and guys were able to, you know, hit me. So when I'm getting ahead, I feel pretty confident out there, and you know, I was just ready to get back out there after that rough outing.
10: Jonathan Matthews, about a week and a half ago, really emphasized how good of a job you've been doing your throwing program across the last 2 months. What have you been emphasizing out there that's led to success on the field?
9: Yeah, it's just having a better focus out there every single day, you know, not letting those throws be wasted reps, just trying to get good quality work, and I think that's really showed up on the field, so I'm happy about that.
10: You only made one performance here with Fort Wayne all the way back in 2023 when Jonathan Matthews was last the manager. Got some time to watch this team play in the playoffs. What do you think about that group made it so special, despite just limited time with the team, they can possibly carry over to this group to make the playoffs once again?
9: Yeah, I think it all leads back to, like, both of these teams this year and then that 23 team are, like, clutch, if that makes sense. We don't necessarily blow teams out of the water usually, but we win a lot of close games, and we always fight back in the 7th inning, 8th inning, 9th inning. Like, we had those couple wins last week that we just come back in the end, and I think that's a huge part of our success here.
10: Arizona Caps reliever in Will Varmet. Jonathan Matthews, as well as Lamar King Jr. and Alex McCoy, talking to them this week, have all discussed how positive this group is in the dugout. You're nearly 100 games into this season. It can be a long year, especially into the dog days of summer. I don't think I've ever seen you without a smile on your face. How do you keep it so positive in the clubhouse?
9: Man, I think you just got to have fun with it. You know, I mean, we're out here every day. You might as well enjoy it. Why would you, you know, no need to be down on ourselves. If we lose a game, you know, it happens. It's part of it. But when we end up, we know we have the confidence to go back out there and compete and win the next day. So I think that's what's kept the vibes pretty good.
10: For you, as well as many other players across their minor league and hopefully big league careers, there's ups and downs. There's real high highs. Sometimes there's real low lows. How have you been able to keep a steady medium to be able to go back out there and compete every night, no matter what the previous result was?
9: Yeah, I mean, I think it's just a part of enjoying it, enjoying being here. I know, obviously, like, I've had rough nights, and, you know, to be able to come back out the next day is just, you know, it's a blessing that I'm healthy enough to be out here. There's a thousand worse things in the world that could be going on, so I'm just happy to be here.
10: Your route here to the program is a little bit different than most. You went to Wall State Community College. Can you talk a little bit about the process that you found yourself here to Pro Bowl?
9: Yeah, so there's not as much resources there, I guess is one way to put it. So it's a little gritty, you know. We grinded, had a fun time, worked really hard there, and was able to get a couple looks from pro scouts, and ended up throwing very well in front of them. So I got the opportunity to sign, and I was, you know, it's a cool thing for me.
10: Kind of cool thing to see the two guys that closed things out on Friday between you and Nick Falter, both undrafted free agent guys from lower overall non-D1 type of schools. How do you feel the lower levels help you build that grind that you have to be able to kind of callus up when you get a Pro Bowl?
9: Yeah, I mean, definitely, you know, no, I don't want to hate on, like, Division One or anything. Obviously, they still grind. It's still very hard work, but, you know, it is a little different coming from a D3, a JUCO. Like, we don't eat very well. We don't stay in good hotels. Like, our bus is packed. Our uniforms are terrible, but, you know, it's fun, and it's a grind, and, you know, you learn to love it, and I think that is what really translates.
10: It feels like this team has kind of played into that.
5: From the heart of downtown Fort Wayne to across the heartland, this is Tin Caps Baseball. Caps on.
10: Getting ready for game two here at Dow Diamond. The Fort Wayne Tin Caps hoping to win their fifth of six and round out this series against the Great Lakes Loons with a big doubleheader sweep. Game number one win, a 12-5 victory. Now here to game two, Justin DiCrisio to lead things out. First pitch swing, sends it high in the air, way foul. Then left field side. Let's get to the starting lineups tonight presented by Fort Wayne Roofing, a Tecta America company. Top three of the order, the same for Jonathan Matthews for the ninth straight ball game. JD leading tune things up at short. Ryan Weidman out in center batting second. Alex McCoy in right field batting third. A one swung on a miss and a count nothing and two. Luke Cantwell after the game off in game one as the first baseman to clean up spot. Rosman Verdugo over at second base bats fifth. And Carrington Cross is at the hot corner batting sixth. 0-2 misses inside. It hit Justin Acrisio barely on the elbow and he's on to lead things off.
6: Yeah, way to wear it, JD. Always got to love two. Two strike counts, pitcher friendly counts. As a pitcher, that is a huge pet peeve of yours or anyone's who's out on the hill. The last thing you want to do ahead in a two strike count is plunk a guy.
10: All right, back third for Fort Wayne. Jack Costello going to act as the designated hitter today. As Wolinaris is behind the dish batting eighth, and Keyson Wells once again is in the ninth spot, the left fielder for Fort Wayne. Ryan Weidman, first offering, is at the top of the zone in there for a strike. Padres number six prospect add on another base hit in the ninth inning of game number one today. Help score Justin Acrisio after a wide throw to second. 0-1 misses in and the count's even. Weidman after the lone base hit in game one, a combined 1-for-6 in total. His batting average has dropped below 300 with the club. Now batting 290. Throw back over to first. Headlong dive in there safely for JD. And Fort Wayne back in their road alternate uniforms today with the reds on the top as well as the gray pants on the bottom. And the matte green helmets. DeCrisio off. Weidman takes inside. Throw down by Cueto. It's a good one, but it's not in time. DeCrisio gets around the tag from the shortstop. And JD into scoring position.
6: Gotta love it when this group gets off and running. That's a good pitch to run on if you're Justin. Lower inner part of the zone. That's hard for Cueto to snatch, get around on, try to get to a position to throw him out. And just like that, a golden opportunity here in the top of the first.
10: 11th stolen base of the campaign for JD. Now 3 months here with the Caps. And Ryan Weidman bring him in. Ahead in the count 2-1. Next pitch, fouled off. And Weidman, the best bat in the entirety of the Padres minor league system when putting the ball in play, batting over 370 this season when doing so. And he's been great in these spots, batting over 400 this year with runners in scoring position. Got a battle here, even at 2-2. And he just rolls it foul. Up and in and barely got the hands to it. And once again, game two today, just a seven-inning affair after we saw already seven-plus innings of baseball in game number one today after seeing inning and a half used yesterday before the suspension. 2-2 outside, and Weidman's worth the count full. There's so much chaos that Ryan Weidman can't put together. The only man in affiliated baseball with over 60 stolen bases this season. Hands payout pitch. He swung and missed. Outer slider away from the strike zone. There's one gone.
6: We've talked a lot about Weidman. The one thing when we initially noticed his first couple of weeks here, his chase, he'll go after pitches like that. He doesn't pick up sliders sometimes really well out of the hand. On the contrary, the last couple of weeks, I feel like he's done a better job of not chasing as much there, kind of reverting back to an old habit there.
10: Right fielder Alex McCoy climbs into the right side after a multi-home run ball game. Both home runs yesterday before the suspension. First pitch misses low. Overall this season, Fort Wayne with a total of 5 multi-home run games. 3 by Jake Cunningham, who is now with Double-A San Antonio. 1 by Kavarez Tears, who is on the 7-day injured list for Fort Wayne. And then game one, Alex McCoy, the pair of bombs. 1-0, did he go? Trying to hold up, and it looks like he did. A good-looking slider by Avon. And McCoy ahead in this count. And a solid start to this series. With 2 home runs in game number one. Also walked and scored in the eighth inning. 2-0. Outside. And Aon way outside the strike zone. 15 bombs now on the season for Alex McCoy. He's one long ball away from being tied for 10th with 6 other players for single-season home runs. Of course, Fernando Tatis Jr. back in 2017 has 21 bombs. A Tim Capps record, 3-0, misses high, and another one outside the zone for Aon. Four-pitch walk, and it brings up Luke Cantwell, who has been red hot.
6: What did we talk about right off the jump? You asked me, what can Fort Wayne do to get to Aon early? It was one of two things. If he's pounding the zone, expand your zone, try to go after things early and create traffic on the bases, or if his command is touch and go, which, hey, guess what? It has been three batters in to work those deep counts. That's exactly what's happened the first third around.
10: Two on, one out. Here for the cleanup man. Over at first base is Luke Cantwell. He's been a red-hot bat back here in his second season with Fort Wayne, currently on a seven-game hitting streak. Aon after a mound meeting with Gio Cueto comes set on the first base side of the rubber. His first pitch misses outside. And Loons today showcasing their Paw Patrol Day uniforms. White top, a little bit of gradient on the bottom, the Paw Patrol logo across the middle of the chest. A little bit of pink on the back end as well with the white pants. 1-0, swung out and missed, up and in at 95. And they go with the black caps today, the GL with the Loon logo across the top in red. Aon set is 1-1, is ripped on the ground, first base side, and foul. And Cantwell has been a real spark plug for this Fort Wayne lineup, and you needed a real solid left-handed bat for losing Kavara's Tears to injury. He's got a hit in eight of his last nine ball games, hitting .417 on his current streak. 1-2, he got him swinging. That slider has been disgusting by Aon, and a pair of strikeouts here in the opening frame.
6: And I think Fort Wayne's noticed that. That's what he got Weidman on a two-strike count and Cantwell on a two-strike count. So in the back of your brain, if you're the back half of this order, you get to two strikes, regardless if it's 2-2, 3-2, 1-2, that slider's probably the first thing Aon's going to look to go to.
10: So now to Rosamond Verdugo with two on and now two out, playing in his 227th game here with Fort Wayne. Righty on righty, Verdugo unable to hold up on that slider. He did go around. Says base umpire Brandon Ochoa. Ochoa on the base pass. Gorman behind the dish calling the balls and the strikes. Our umpires today, once again presented by Lawn Stars Landscaping. Aon set. Here's his 20th pitch of the inning. Another slider. It's at the top of the zone. Called strike two. And Verdugo, the 21-year-old out of Ensenada, Mexico. He's just five games away from tying Lucas Dunn for the most games played by a player since Fort Wayne moved the high A level in 2021. And him and Jack Costello, the vets of this group, hope to provide a spark here in the second half. 0-2 pitch. Popped up, right side foul territory. Eduardo Guerrero, a long run out to it. Near the bullpen at the netting, he's unable to make the catch and goes nearly tumbling over the wall. Would have been an acrobatic grab of the first baseman, just barely out of his reach. And Verdugo stays alive. And Rosemont in game number one today. Reach and all three plate appearances he had coming out of the suspension. An RBI single in the fourth. And he walked a pair more times in his final two plate appearances. Down 0-2. And he takes a breaking ball right over across the heart of the plate. He got him looking. Isaac Aon with three strikeouts here in the opening frame, all on that slider, and Fort Wayne leaves a pair on. Miguel Mendez returns back to the bump, his second minor league rehab assignment with Fort Wayne this season when you come back. 90 seconds, you return on the Tin Caps Radio Network.
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5: From the heart of downtown Fort Wayne to across the heartland, this is Tin Caps Baseball. Caps on.
10: Miguel Mendez, the flame-throwing right-hander and Padres number 4 prospect, returns once again here to Fort Wayne, making his second minor league rehab assignment after going on the injured list. His first pitch, Chuck Davlin, immediately popped up in the air and out of play. 96 miles an hour with the fastball. We have seen that heater as high as 100 miles an hour last season. He hit that mark 14 different times in his 12 starts with the Caps. Oh, what a Davlin. He pops it up again. High cheddar once more. And Davlin down to the count. And Chuck Davlin, another multi-hit ball game here in game number 1 of our doubleheader today. He's now got 10 straight games with multiple hits. Not a 10-game hitting streak, 10 games with at least 2 hits or more. 0-2, fouled off. A single in the first inning yesterday, then kept the ball rolling in the ninth inning for the Loons. With an RBI double down over towards the right field wall. And he's nearly batting over 500 across the last week. Again, the 0-2. Slider misses outside. Taking a look at the lineup today for the Loons. Davil in the center field to lead things off. Eduardo Quintero is in the lineup after getting taken out of game number 1. Today, he'll serve as the designated hitter. And Emil Morales is the shortstop. 3 top 100 prospects in the top third of this Loon order. 1-2 for Mendez. Fouled off again. Middle of the order, Logan Wagner. Now a chance here in game 2 to take over as the career home run marker after his 31st Loons home run just in game number 1 today, tying Andy Páez for a Loons career record. Another battle. Here's the 6th pitch of the plate appearance by Miguel Mendez. Fastball, did he go? Davlin did not. Says base umpire Brandon Ochoa. Wagner, the second baseman. Chase Harlan will bat 5th over at 3rd. Jaron Elkins is the right fielder in the 6th spot. Eduardo Guerrero back over at 1st batting. 7th, Tim Munoz is in left. And bats 8, Gio Quinn to round things out. The catcher today for Jair Fernandez. 2-2, low and inside. And Davlin has worked this count full. 8 pitches bare minimum to open things up.
6: I think I said this yesterday, but he without a doubt will sit down at the end of the year and put a top 5 of opposing hitters to face this season for Fort Wayne. He is without a doubt in that bunch.
10: Yeah, pitch. Davlin fouls it straight back near here, right above the awning, above our booth. I was going to say this earlier when there was some speculation if we were going to see Eduardo Quintero anymore after he was holding on all by himself in the corner of the dugout after being taken out of this ballgame. Pitch number 9 of the at-bat is ripped foul. So back on Tuesday, Miguel Mendez, 10 pitches, 7 strikes, a 1-2-3 first inning. This will be the 10th pitch of the at-bat to Chuck Davlin. A heck of a plate appearance. He's worked it full and fouled off the last 2. The payoff popped up again left side, but not playable for Carrington Cross.
6: I think this is part of the scouting report. Hey, make him throw at least more than 10 pitches in this first inning. Well, Davlin's handled that on his own.
10: Dodgers' number 8 prospect and first-round pick a season ago is living up to the mantra. Mendez peers in. He winds and fires. Payoff again. Fouled off once more. This will be a 12-pitch at-bat bare minimum for Chuck Davlin. After you worked the count full, 4 straight pitches fouled off against the flame-throwing right-hander. Manny trying to end the job here. 3-2. Slow roller on the ground is second. Rosemond Verdugo picks it up, throws on a first in time. Tip of the cap to both of those 2 for that plate appearances. 12 pitches, count worked full, but Mendez wins it in the end.
6: As baseball guys sitting up there, regardless of what team you're pulling for on what side, that's a classic battle. You love those. You don't see enough 12-pitch at-bats, and obviously we're very thankful Miggy comes out on top. And well done, though, by Davlin playing spoiler with 2 strikes.
10: I remember this past June, Fort Wayne on the road up against the Beloit Tonight, Sky Carp taking on the Marlins affiliate as Eduardo Contreras steps up, swings and misses at a 98-mile-an-hour fastball. Not many people in Beloit, Wisconsin, the 500, if that, fans in the ballpark, realize what kind of matchup they were getting on the bump. Count nothing and one with one out. Quintero goes after it and pops it foul. Count nothing and two. Thomas White, who's on the injured list right now, but whenever he gets off it, very likely could make his MLB debut with the Marlins. He's been hovering around the AAA level across nearly the last year. Took on Miguel Mendez, two guys that were immense talents. 0-2, shot up the middle. That's into center field. The base hits. Errol Quintero looking for a hustle double, throw in a second, gets away and hits off of his chest. Ryan Weidman slowly worked in from center field. Quintero off the bat was thinking too, and he's in a scoring position.
6: You think he was eager to get back in the box after he was lifted from the game earlier on today? And a hustle double is about as good as it gets. And clearly, as soon as he hit the first base bag, no second guessing. He had two on the mind and a good foot first slide there as well.
10: You know what that shows? Trade me. Yeah. I dare you. That's the question mark right there by Eduardo Quintero to everybody in this Dodgers system. A young kid that's continued to absolutely impress here with the Loons. Now to Emil Morales, the shortstop. And as look at second, comes home. And Morales cuts and misses at a slider. And going back to the conversation last year in Beloit, two guys that you will see, I have no doubt, at the big league level at some point. Felt like the same case for Chuck Davlin as well as Miguel Mendez on the bump. Felt like a big league battle here at the high A level. 0-1, Morales takes outside, and it's even a ball and a strike. And take a look, guy, at Mendez, who is the minor league pitching prospect of the year, according to three different outlets in this Padres system. This is the test you want. Three different top 100 prospects to open up your day. Here's the 1-1. Morales takes a slider outside. That's been the big pitch thus far for Miguel Mendez. Last year he was absolutely dominant, yeah, but just trying to find some more consistent shape with it.
6: We talk changeup a lot, too. That's something in the 10 pitches that he threw. He flipped in a couple of those really nice ones on Tuesday. Haven't really seen that yet here today.
10: Down to the count, 2-1 as he go to it here. The pitch, ripped up the middle, that's in left center field, the base hit. Quintero, his hustle, double work into a run. An RBI single by Emil Morales, and the Loons are on the board here in the first.
6: And there's no doubt they're seeing Mendy better here today. That was a four-seam fastball up in the zone at 98. Didn't really move a whole lot, and 102.3 off the bat. Morales, we've seen the talent here all week and all season in his time since he joined this squad in the middle of May, and he continues to impress.
10: Now, Will Rimes, the Dodgers vice president of player development, when talking about Morales, said that he has the highest offensive ceiling of any young shortstop in this system. The still one out brings up Logan Wagner, goes out of the first pitch, and comes up empty. We'll see the length they put out of Miguel Mendez today. You want to get him at least one inning of work as Carlos Medina out of the Fort Wayne bullpen. Morales at first, one out. And the 0-1 is at the bottom of the zone, called strike two. So one run on two hits. Aurora Quintero hustle double. It's pretty much the same hit, but Quintero looking two off the bat and got it. And later scored on the RBI knocked by Morales. Nothing and two on Wagner, who bats out of the left side. The pitch ripped on the ground, foul.
6: There's that changeup. Just not where Miguel wanted it.
10: And not the spot you want to place that pitch. Middle. There to Wagner. And very lucky he was out in front of it. And the good thing about that, you go from 98 to 89 and can really get hitters on top of their front foot. Again, the 0-2. In the air, out to center field. Ryan Weidman initially out. Now he charges into right center and makes the grab. Wagner got a lot of it, but not quite all of it. Well, play slider on the outer edge, and it wasn't quite exactly on the barrel.
6: I think this pretty much confirms Miguel north of 20 pitches. Not that there was ever any doubt. We were thinking one inning the entire way. Maybe if he had an efficient inning, 10 pitches, 10 to 12 in that, you know, range that we saw on Tuesday, they'd try to run it back out for a second, but this is all that confirms. This is it for him today.
10: Carlos Medina, hopefully they get three or four innings out of him. He has started nearly all of his appearances, start off the year down in single A Lake Elsinore. Jace Harlan, the batter, That first pitch rips in the air out to left center field. That's going to be a gapper and get down. Ryan Weidman to pick things up. Round second, heading out to third is Morales. He will stop there as Weidman gets it in quickly. Chase Harlan has had a real tough start here to the month of July, batting underneath the Mendoza line. But keeps this rally going here in the first.
6: And another fastball that just backed up on Mendy. 99, it's the velocity's there. I just don't think the spots, and it's not moving as much as it normally does. It normally has some pretty good tail to it. It's just not backing in the way he wants to right now. Norman Bizarro, much needed visit out here to the hill.
10: Yeah, Harlan, a heck of a fastball hitter. We talked about it earlier this week. His struggles have mainly been due to opposing pitchers just feeding him soft stuff. Down in Single A County to start off this season, absolutely dominated the heater, an OPS of over 880 up against fastballs, up against breaking balls, just 376. So Mendy goes heater, and after a mound meeting with Norman Bizarro, comes back set on the bump. Jared Elkins take a pitch upstairs. Off the second base is Chase Harlan. A high throw is not in time by Oswaldo Linares. Rosman Verdugo trying to leap up and come back down with the glove. Elkins has a chance here with two in scoring position and two out. Here against Miguel Mendez, who showcased his frustration, tossing the rosin bag into the back of the mound. Count 1-0 as Elkins takes in the Durka block there by Lina. Morales at third, Harlan out at second. And a chance here for Jaron Elkins, the right fielder, and just his first week at the high A level after batting 400 across his final 19 games with Ontario. 2-0. Swung on and missed.
6: That slider.
10: Best slider we've seen today out of Mendy. Now 27 pitches in this opening frame. Medina is still racing out there in the bullpen. They might need him in his first inning already. Great Lakes leading 1-0. Bottom half of the first inning with two outs. 2-1. Front door slider. It's in there for strike two. You can see Mendy's frustration. Been an up-and-down start to his campaign at the double-A level after getting moved up last season on August 1st after being named the Midwest League Pitcher of the Month in July. It's 2-2. Did he go? A slider in the dirt. Yes, he did. And Elkins goes down on strikes. Miguel Mendez able to strain a pair in scoring position, but Great Lakes in this Sunday series finale gets on the board first. Emil Morales, an RBI single, and it's 1-0 Tin Caps trail heading to the second. 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
10: Top two, Carrington Krause, the batter to lead things off. And he takes a first pitch fastball right at the bottom rail for strike number one. 7-0 ball game here in game two of our doubleheader here at Dow Diamond. Fort Wayne trailing 1-0. Cross goes after the 0-1, rips, and just gets underneath it. A sinker at the inner part of the zone, and Cross was ready to send it onto the berm. Now nothing and two. Cross appearing on Aiden. The pitch up and in. It hits him right on the upper back. And the second leadoff batter that Isaac Aiden has hit today.
6: Both on 0-2 counts. How bizarre. And both on breaking balls that just ran a bit inside. I don't know when classified as a sinker, tagged as a sinker here, but I'm not sure in terms of velocity that would match up. Either way, Fort Wayne will take it. They weren't able to do anything with it in the last inning. Can they change that script here?
10: Isaac Aiden, overall pitch mix. Four-seamer, a two-seamer, a changeup, a cutter, as well as a slider for the right-hander. First offer to Jack Costello. Sails wide for ball one. Jack, yesterday, in game number one, a double in the opening frame, came home to score. Then, in a monster home run, going back-to-back with Alex McCoy in the second. Takes up and in here, and is ahead in the count, two balls and no strikes. Was then hit twice, added on a single when this game was resumed today. And it was just a triple shy of the cycle. Cross, barely a half a step lead off of first base as the 2-0 misses outside again. I gotta love it for Jack. He started off this series 0-for-9 with three separate walks, and game number one absolutely showcased why he deserved to be in the cleanup spot. Moves down to the seventh spot here in game two. As a 4-3-0, they check on the runner at first. Costello yesterday with his home run. Now make it 12 on the season and 22 in his 10 caps career. 3-0. Up and inside, ball four. So five straight pitches outside the strike zone after hitting Carrington Cross on an 0-2 count. Costello easily with his free pass.
6: I know you got the best bunter on the team awaiting on deck, but do you try to have Oswaldo Linares lay one down here? That's the real question.
10: Lena has been a bunt candidate throughout this season before. He's just one for his last 15. Corner is going to look that way. Chase Harlan is about a step even from third base. Same case for Eduardo Guerrero at first. They do an inside move on a second. Cross quickly scampers back and is in there safely. And Lena behind the dish today. His 19th total game as the catcher for Fort Wayne this season. His 18th start. He's also played 20 ball games this year over at second base. Did so back on Thursday. He squares, pulls back, and the pitch misses inside. And that was a good pitch to bunt on. Now, it wasn't a strike, but the inner part of the batter's box. Had a chance to try to put it down on the third base side. Well, see if he squares once again as Eduardo Guerrero at first takes an extra step in on the grass. Lena's going to square and swing away, rather, and pop up the next pitch. So we'll see how active he is here. And it gets the correct side from Jonathan Matthews, the third base coach and manager today. Cross at second, Costello at first, nobody out near the top of the second. Lena's going to swing and take up high again. So after squaring on the first pitch of this plate appearance, has offered a swing the last two times. He's heading to count two balls and a strike. Will he square here? Will they give him the green light? 2-1, he's ready and takes low and out. So another three-ball count. And quickly, Gio Cueto, the catcher, will head out to have a conversation. Isaac Aiden, we saw a little bit of these troubles in the opening frame after hitting Justin Acricio and walking Alex McCoy. But the slider was the big key. Three different strikeouts on that pitch. And it's not found the same success here in inning number two.
6: At 3-1, I mean, is he not going to show bunt? But I don't even know how much you trust Linares to swing here. You got to make Aiden prove that he can find the zone.
10: Eight of his last nine pitches have been for balls. A leverage count for Alina. As on the 3-1, he takes inside ball four. Nine of the last 10 pitches between Cross, Costello, and Linares outside the strike zone. And a prime chance here for Kaysen Wells with the bases loaded and nobody out. And quickly, Brandon Bailey, who sprints out of the dugout, out to have a chat with his arm.
6: Keyword quickly. And Bailey's very efficient. Doesn't waste any time getting out there. Obviously, You talk Wells now, best bunter on the team. Could you see a squeeze play? I'm going to elect no, but I think they're going to have him be very, very patient. And as well, I wouldn't be surprised if he takes until he gets a strike.
10: It wouldn't surprise me if he does do it. I think it's highly unlikely, but we've seen him put down five different bunt singles this season here for Fort Wayne. And Guerrero on the second base, and Logan Wagner add on to the conversation with catcher Gio Cueto and Brandon Bailey with bright lime and neon shoes. Slowly trots back to the dugouts. No action out in the bullpen for Great Lakes. And Carlos Medina has kind of been up and down, ready to go for the bottom half of the second inning for Fort Wayne. Corner's going to play in the middle of the infield to the pole side on the lefty Cason Wells. Base is loaded, nobody out, and Wells is nearly hit. Aon yanked a fastball at 94, which just barely hit the net beneath. There of Cason Wells. Big chance for Fort Wayne, trailing by one. Next pitch has flared foul, and the count's even.
6: Per usual, outfield playing him to the opposite side. Infield, I wouldn't necessarily say playing pole side, but you look at the shortstop, Morales. He's playing toward the back pocket of the runner on second base. They're in Costello.
10: Logan Wagner now a couple extra steps into the 3-4 hole. Wide open right center field gap. Wells tries to roll it down the first baseline and just pokes it foul. We mentioned Fort Wayne somehow struggles this season with the bases loaded. Worst team in terms of batting average here in the Midwest League in these spots. And Cason Wells, Justin DeCristo, and Ryan Weidman, however, have been their best three bats when the bases are juiced. Cross at third, Costello at second, Linares over at first. The 1-2 from Aon is in the dirt. Cueto quickly gets in front of it. A big chance for Fort Wayne to tie things up and possibly take the lead. Bare minimum, with the bases loaded and nobody out, you got to score at least one. The 2-2. Well, swings and misses. Pulled off on that front foot and a 95-mile-an-hour fastball. And Aon has strikeout number four.
6: You're probably going to see the middles here. Morales, the shortstop. Wagner, the second baseman, retreat back to double play depth. And crazy enough to think, he's one pitch away from getting out of another jam.
10: We'll see what they set him up as. Initially, there was an X from the dugout. Instead, Wagner and Morales going to be even with the bags. Everybody even with the bags in the infield for Great Lakes. Justin DeCristo first pitch swing. And it comes up empty at a slider. A big chance for Fort Wayne. DeCristo hit in the first, then stole second. And it comes through with another RBI right here. 0-1. Slider just misses high. If you're Fort Wayne, this is the prime chance, especially with only a 7-inning game today in Game 2. You got to take advantage of every opportunity laid in your hands. Aon set in the first base side of the rubber. Out of the stretch is 1-1. And it's outside again. And Justin DeCristo just trying to stay patient. And he's got a base hit in 8 of his last 9 ball games after Game 1. His 8th three-hit affair of this season. On the 2-1, DeCristo gets underneath it and pops it foul. Again, that slider has had Fort Wayne fool.
6: He's trying to jump on it. That was kind of a mistake pitch by Aon up in the zone, and unfortunately JD's hands just weren't back enough on it.
10: Two walks and hit by pitch have loaded the bases. Cason Wells striking out, and with one gone, Justin DeCristo even here at 2-2. The pitch. Slow roller over to third. Harlan will look towards the plate. Only throw to first, and it's in time. Justin DeCristo does the job. An RBI ground out to third, and we're tied at one as Cross comes home to score.
6: That's all you can ask for, especially in a two-strike count. Just trying to put something in play. Give yourself a chance. Given the fact that last inning you had two runners on with one out in back-to-back K's of Cantwell and Verdugo ended the inning, you needed something in this spot, and that's what you get.
10: A 2 in scoring position still. And Fort Wayne with a go-ahead man 90 feet away. Jack Costello. Ryan Weidman the batter. And he's nearly hit. A sailing sinker nearly hit the chin of Weidman, who was brushed off the plates. Fort Wayne still looking for their first base hit. And can Weidman produce that for them here? And 1-0. In the air, out to right field. Elkins pushing back, backpedaling near the wall, and he'll make the catch. Fort Wayne loads the bases with nobody out, and they're only able to score one run. An RBI ground out by Justin Nucresio, and we are even at one. Bottom half of the second inning next. Loons and Tin Caps on the Tin Caps Radio Network.
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1: Fort Wayne heading to the bullpen. Second overall minor league rehab assignment for Miguel Mendez. He gives up a run in the opening frame on three separate base hits, including an RBI single by Emil Morales. Jonathan Matthews head of the bullpen. It's right-hander in Carlos Medina. First pitch, Eduardo Guerrero has fouled straight back to the netting. Pitching changes, as always, brought to you by Shaw Law, Fort Wayne's injury attorneys. Call or text 260 all sevens for a free consultation. And Medina, the 21-year-old right-hander with a fastball that's bent in the mid-90s, and it's on a slider and a changeup. 0-1, slapped the other way, and Medina ahead in this count. For the right-hander, just his third performance here with the Caps after getting called up here to the high A level just 2 weeks ago. This will be his second appearance of this series after dominating these loons early this week with three shutout innings. 0-2, on the inner edge, he got him looking. That changeup is his best secondary pitch, and there's one away.
2: Very impressive stuff. He had a rough first outing at Parkview Field in the Wednesday day game last week against Lake County, but we've seen him when he's at his best. This stuff is sharp, and he could be a real gamer for this group.
1: And he's a guy who mainly has been a starter this season when he was down in Single-A Lake Elsinore, batted the bullpen for Fort Wayne. Sammy Munoz the batter, left-handed hitting left fielder, takes wide for ball one. And Gio Cueto right behind him, the catcher. And Munoz find himself here up against the right-hander in Carlos Medina. 1-0. And it's just off the outer edge. And the right-hander behind in this count. And Medina signed here with the Padres back in December of 2025 for $150,000 after playing professionally down in Mexico. Two balls and no strikes. Munoz gets under it, skies it to right center field. Ryan Weideman playing him perfectly. Takes three steps to the left, and he's got a can of corn for out number two. Now looking at Medina, the 21-year-old out of Mexico, played two seasons for Sultanes de Monterrey. That's the Sultans. And Mexican Baseball League, they call it down there the LMP. In 2024, was rostered with 17 different players with major league experience. Last season, with 18 different players with big league time. First time to Gio Cueto, and it's on the inner edge, called a strike. And then signed by these Padres after they loved what he could do down in the Mexican Professional Baseball League. And he was really good to start off this season down in the Cal League. 0-1 pitch. Front door slider in there for strike two. And his first four performances with Lake E were out of the bullpen. His final 13 were all starts. And he was one of those consistent arms for the Storm in their first half championship. 0-2, slider, did he go? They appeal, and he did not. Led the team, and it was third in the California League. And they total 54 in the third innings of work. Also, had a 4.08 strikeout-to-walk ratio. He barely gives up free passes. 1-2, in the air, out to left field. Backing up is Justin DiCricio. He's underneath it, working towards the infield dirt, and he makes the catch. Three up, three down for Carlos Medina and his third outing here for Fort Wayne. We head to the third inning. Andy Ockham's got your next three coming up next on the Tin Caps Radio Network.
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1: 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Caps on.
2: Groovy tunes from Adam Lundy bringing us back here for the top of the third. Andy Ockham, Jaden Taylor to my left, thanking you so much for hanging out with us here all Sunday afternoon long right here on the Tin Caps Radio Network. 1-1 the score, top three, Alex McCoy the leadoff batter. The first pitch from Isaac Aon dips low and inside, ball one. One run, no hits, no errors for Fort Wayne. A run on three hits and no errors for Great Lakes. The 1-0 pitch is lifted in the air on the right side of the infield. Be the first baseman, Eduardo Guerrero, jogging back and making a one-handed catch. One down.
3: I'm really intrigued, since we're not too far away from a northern lake up here in central Michigan. All the different seagulls that are flying around.
2: Yeah,
3: do we
2: how about
3: have a
2: that?
3: Randy Johnson type of moment today if a ball gets in the air?
2: Can Luke Cantwell do it? A lot of them are flying around right center field as the left-handed hitting first baseman, former Pitt Panther, climbs in. 0 for 1 today. The first offering is fouled straight back. I want to bring this up. We didn't bring this up on the air a couple of days ago. You're sitting in the left seat here in the visiting booth, so you may not have seen it out the window closest to you. There were like 7 hot air balloons. Did you see
3: any? I did see those, yeah.
2: Okay.
3: Yeah.
2: As Cantwell drives the next pitch in the air to left center. Struck pretty well. Davlin back, though, into the gap, and he flags it down. My question to you, would you ever get up in a hot air balloon?
3: I would.
2: Okay.
3: I have actually before.
2: Okay,
3: it's pretty fun.
2: There you go. I would not.
3: No?
2: Not a heights guy.
3: I know you're not a heights guy.
2: We
3: had that experience at the Welsh Tower this past offseason.
2: Yeah, not a heights guy. Not for me, personally. I'll do roller coasters and stuff. That's never been an issue. That would be torture for me. Two away. The batter is Rosemond Verdugo, and he cuts and misses at a first pitch slider. We're tied at one here in the top of the third. Yeah, no air balloons. They were really cool, though. I mean, it's cool to admire from my seat here in the visiting radio booth at Dow Diamond. It's the 0-1, swung on and missed. No balls, two strikes the count.
3: I totally understand hot air balloon just because it doesn't feel as sturdy like a plane or some sort of helicopter or everything. It really feels like it's up to chance.
2: 0-2 pitch is too tall. Yeah, I mean, planes, like, I'll fly. I have no issue with flying.
3: No.
2: There's just so much security there.
3: That's fair. The same way I'm with a roller coaster. I got to have something over the shoulders.
2: Exactly. 1-2, drifts away into the left-handed batter's box. I think that's the biggest thing. Because I've had people be like, well, you like roller coasters. Why are you? Well, that's a completely different thing, man. In my opinion, yeah, you're so secure and you're strapped in the roller coasters. There's the thrill of it, too. Break-even pitch, low and inside for 0-2 to full here on Rosemond Verdugo.
3: I got to be strapped in. I don't really care too much about how fast the roller coaster is going. I just don't like my head bouncing around.
2: Fair
3: I got to keep that steady in some way.
2: Payoff pitch, hit on the ground, and through the 5-6 hole into left field for a base hit. There's the first knock of the afternoon for Fort Wayne. It's a two-out single here in the top of the third, and a really good at-bat for Rosemond Verdugo.
3: Yeah, something just hoping to break the seal right now offensively for Fort Wayne. Again, just a 7-inning game today, so it feels like every single chance is a must-win chance for the Caps in this one. We'll see if they get a two-out rally going.
2: And Carrington Cross now steps into the right-handed batter's box. Two away. See, first pitch rides inside and hits him. He's plunked for the second time in as many innings. Third hit by pitch for Isaac Aon here today. Fort Wayne, though, now a two-out opportunity here in the third.
3: And he's that guy you want, too. Costello, who's been real clutch this season. Carrington Cross, heck of a job there, knowing that he was possibly going to get hit. But if he jumps out of the right-handed batter's box, he probably gets away from it. He allowed that one to hit him, didn't fully work towards it or move away from it. Again, that's talking about using the body a little bit to allow some more chances for Fort Wayne.
2: And now here's Jack, walked an inning ago, finished a triple shy of the cycle in Game 5 of the series. First offering, right in there for a strike. One more thing with roller coasters. Are you a fan of the ones that'll, like, you'll go upside down?
3: I can't do that.
2: Really?
3: I
2: can do that, no problem.
3: I can do, like, a loop, but I just can't, like, go back and forth between up and down.
2: Fair enough. I think, really, no limits on the roller coasters for me. It's the 0-1, driven high in the air, deep left field, way back. It is off the wall. Two runs are going to score. Jack Costello trots into second base with a two-run double. Fort Wayne's got the lead. Here it's 3-1.
3: 366 feet, 1 foot away from leaving the yard. Zach Evans got robbed yesterday. This one, immediately, once again, they've got the advertisements on the wall. There's a slight bit of green between there and the top of the yellow marker, and hit there once again, just feet away from leaving the yard for another Jack Costello home run.
2: Three extra base hits now in the last two games for the Simi Valley, California kid. Two away still. Oswaldo Linares up next, and he takes ball one, low and outside. These Caps, this would classify in the comeback cap category. They trailed 1-0 after the first inning before they got one in the second. Here's the 1-0. And a big swing and a miss there from Lena. Blew him by with a fastball at 93. So Linares and Wells back to the top of the order after them in Justin DiCricio. The 1-1 to Lena. A line drive left field. It's going to get down for a base hit. Costello will score. Wide turnaround first. Linares will stay put there. And once again, two-out production. The big theme for Fort Wayne this week. It's 4-1.
3: And doing it out of this bottom third of the order for Fort Wayne as well. We've seen some struggles by Oswaldo Linares this season, but a cutter right at the bottom of the zone, doing a great job of getting the hands out to it and forcing it through that left side. You knew the seal would break against Isaac Aon, who struggled to find the strike zone today, and it finally has.
2: And don't stop the party now. Kaysen Wells, the batter, and a pickoff move to first, diving back in safely. Under the tag is Linares. Mentioned entering the inning, no hits in the first two frames for Fort Wayne, but a run pushed across. They've gotten three knocks, all coming here with two outs in the third. Second disengagement already. I don't know what they're looking at with Linares. Not the fleetest of foot over at first, but Lena is back in safely again. First offering to Kaysen is up and out. And you got to wonder, obviously the bullpen depleted here for the Loons. Aon north of 60 pitches now. Nobody's up and moving in that Great Lakes stable. This is his fire to try and burn out. 1-0 pitch on the outside corner in there for a strike. Back to that changeup again. Runner over on first, and Linares will be motoring on any sort of contact here from Wells. 1-1 pitch, fouled back. And Kaysen, a strikeout victim back in the second, did reach base once in the game that began yesterday and concluded earlier today. Did walk in the first inning, but has now been retired in five straight plate appearances. The 1-2. Low and in. Delayed steal for Linares. Throw to second. Not in time. Hey, maybe Aon knew something we didn't. Stolen base for Lena.
3: That's probably the least expected guy on this entire roster to be taking a bag. And a great jump there. Gio Cueto kind of had him crossed up a little bit. Had to throw that one from his knees onto second base. And Linares, a great jump. Now in a scoring position.
2: Would you know it? It's his first stolen base of the season. 2-2. Bounced on the ground over to second. Backing up into shallow right is Wagner. And he'll retire Wells to put a cap on this inning. Fort Wayne sends seven to the dish. They score three in the third, all with two outs. The highlights being a two-run double right off the wall from Jack Costello. 4-1 the score. We head to the bottom of the third inning, right here on the Tin Caps Radio Network.
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2: Three runs coming across for Fort Wayne, all with two outs in the top of the third. They lead 4-1 here in the home half. Carlos Medina back on the mound. He pumps it a first pitch strike to Chuck Davlin. Top of the order, due up for Great Lakes. Davlin 0-1 in the ballgame. Grounded out to the shortstop, Rosemond Verdugo back in the first. 0-1 pitch, rides out into the right-handed batter's box. That was quite the battle, though, between Davlin and Miguel Mendez. 12 pitches in total to decide a victor there. Medina's 1-1 is popped up right on the infield. Directly behind the pitcher's mound, coming in is the shortstop, Justin Acricio, onto the hill, makes the catch for out number one.
3: Easy and graceful. That's all you needed there. That's the way to describe that one. Acricio, again, doing a great job taking charge. You got to give him credit on that one. A lot of times, Rosemond Verdugo might be the guy trying to get that one with being on the second base side of the bag. But Acricio charging in, knowing it was his play, understanding where his footing was, and making that grab.
2: And now steps Eduardo Quintero. First pitch, up and in. That nearly got him. A little chin music there from Medina. Quintero doubled and scored back in the first. He is serving as the Loons' designated hitter this afternoon. The 1-0 home. Just low and inside. Good spot there on that slider from Medina. And Quintero, 27 game on base streak, coming to a close just yesterday, dipping into today with the postponement and suspension. 2-0 pitch. Fastball inside. Ball three. Nick Quintero, a guy we've seen a lot of in the last couple of seasons, was activated to this Loons roster on July 25th last year. He played in 32 games here in the Midwest League. 3-0 offering, right down the middle, strike one. And confidently say, debuted in this league as a teenager. He's now 20 years old. He's met every expectation that one could have imagined. 3-1 from Medina is in there, count now full.
3: He once again thought it was ball four. Last pitch, he was nearly going to take off the shin guard. That time, nearly tossed the bat back to the dugout. But Medina's done a great job going after him, but making sure it's on the corners.
2: Has his signs and comes set from Linares. The payoff pitch, fouled away. Good fight here from Quintero. Now, last season in the Cal League, 81 games with Rancho Cucamonga. Now the single-A affiliate of the Angels. It's Ontario. The new affiliate of the Dodgers was a 306 hitter and won Player of the Month in May. Another 3-2 downstairs, ball four. Quintero aboard for the second time here in this one. It'll bring up Emil Morales. We always say it's tough when facing the top four spots in this order. Davlin, Quintero, Morales, and Wagner. You want to try and be careful in how you attack them, but at the same time, can't give out too many free passes because it's not like it gets any easier the further you go down the line. Morales, an RBI single that scored Quintero in the first. He's 1-for-1 today. First offering inside. That nearly hit him. And Morales continuing a nice stretch as well. He's reached base in 11 straight games, including the single here just a couple of innings ago. The 1-0 pitch, low and in. Had an 8-game hitting streak snapped on Thursday. On Friday, though, reached in all 5 plate appearances. Continuing just to see the ball well. 2-0 pitch at the bottom of the zone, called a strike. And Javier Chacon's grabbed a baseball in the Fort Wayne bullpen, the left-hander getting loose. So Medina working into a second inning of relief. Not sure how long he is going to have today. 2-1 slider down at the shins. Another three-ball count here in this third inning.
3: He's got over 40 pitches in each of his first two appearances thus far. Now just south of 25 here in his second inning of work. Bare minimum, you want to get him through this top third.
2: 3-1 pitch, hit on the ground over to short. DeCrisio has it. Flip to second one. Verdugo to first. Yes, sir! An inning-ending 6-4-3 double play. And the right-hander Medina faces the minimum here in the third. We head to the fourth. Fort Wayne ahead 4-1 right here on the Tin Caps Radio Network.
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2: 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You guessed it. Tin Caps. Top of the fourth, Justin DeCrisio takes strike one from Isaac Aon. Fort Wayne leading Great Lakes 4-1 right here on 1380 The Fan and 100.9 FM. 0-1 pitch on the outside corner with a slider, called a strike. DeCrisio not thrilled with that call from home plate umpire Jacob Gorman. Quickly back to work, the 0-2. Just low and away. That looked like the exact same spot as the 0-1 slider.
3: Yeah, barely missed. Maybe a ball and a half off the outer edge, but Gio Cueto was right to think he might have been sending that one around.
2: Here comes the 1-2. And a foul tipped into the glove of Cueto, able to squeeze that one tight. And DeCrisio down on strikes. Four runs, three hits, no errors for Fort Wayne. A run on three hits and no errors for Great Lakes. This is game six of a six-game series. These Loons and Caps, though, still get to do battle six more times this season at Parkview Field in mid-August. Ryan Weidman, the batter, goes after the first pitch and skies it in the air out of play down the right field line. It's always fun playing the Loons. I know there's the NL West Dodgers-Padres rivalry, but we always enjoy being here at Dow Diamond, and we enjoy hosting as well. So the 0-1 pitch is up and in.
3: Going to be a fun one to start off those final 2 week homestand here for Fort Wayne. It's a good way to go into the final week of the season in September.
2: Yeah, 1-1 pitch, similar spot, high and tight for ball two on Weidman. And we always mention we have such great colleagues in this league, John Vicari, Brad Tunney, over on the Great Lakes side. Looking forward to having them over in August as well. 2-1 pitch, another foul fly here in this battle between Weidman and Aon to even up the count. Yeah, three of the four series at Parkview Field in the month of August are at home, and we're not going to complain with that at all. The 2-2, he struck him out. Got him with a fastball at 93. Two up, two down here in the top of the fourth, both by way of the K.
3: Now, six strikeouts now for Aon. That's the first that was not on the slider. It's been all that slider thus far. Set it up early and then went with the high cheddar to Ryan Weidman there. And we'll see if Fort Wayne can get another two-out rally going.
2: Caps 4, Loons 1, bases empty, 2 down. Alex McCoy has one heck of a series. He climbs in. And Aon drops a first pitch slider at the top of the zone for strike 1. And McCoy, the Baltimore Maryland kid, 24 years of age. 0-1 pitch on the inner half. Quickly, nothing in two. Aeon's come out guns a-blazing here in the fourth, pumping up the strike zone against the top three spots in the Fort Wayne order. Here comes the 0-2. Up and in. That hit him right on the helmet. McCoy, frustrated, slams his bat. That was a 93-mile-per-hour fastball. It's the fourth batter Aeon has hit here today.
3: I remember talking to McCoy earlier this week. The body is definitely hurting a little bit after a long season. There's been some fatigue for McCoy, who's played in all but nine games this season. Understandably frustrated. You go into the final month of the year, nearly hit. That could have been really bad if it's somewhere lower below that helmet.
2: Three of the four batters Aeon has hit today have come on 0-2 counts. Just bizarre. McCoy off of the first pitch. It's called a strike. Cueto, the catcher, could not get it out of his glove. Alex frustratingly takes a quick 90 feet there.
3: I think he did that on purpose. I think he wanted to show up Aeon a little bit and say, hey, I'm ready to go back out there. You're not going to think about me.
2: And a snap throw back to second, just in under the tag of the shortstop Morales, is McCoy. Yeah, Fort Wayne looking to add more. It's a seven-inning ball game, as a reminder for those tuning in. We wrapped out a suspended game earlier today. We are in inning four of seven here in game two. Luke Campbell, the batter, 0-1 pitch, sprayed into right. It's going to get down in front of Elkins. Elkins takes a spill in right field, and McCoy is going to score without a throw. Stay hot, Luke Cantwell, the spark plug energy that this team has needed from Lakey in those promotions last month. It's 5-1.
3: I'm telling you, these last 2 weeks, this is the best this offense I have seen all season long. Heck of a swing there by Luke Cantwell. He got the inner third slider, and he did not miss. A lot of guys been fooled by that pitch today, not Luke.
2: Another run coming across with two outs. This team in two-out production this week has been phenomenal. Rosemond Verdugo climbs in. He swings away at the first pitch. A flare to shallow center coming on is Davlin. It's going to get down. Cantwell not stopping around second. He's heading for third. The throw there, not in time. The hustle, the grit, and the grind of these Caps on full display here this week. They're on the corners with two down.
3: Just ever more impressive every single plate appearance right now. Cantwell knew he was getting third right off the bat. Look at that headlong slide of the big boy getting on to third.
2: Superman and all. What can Carrington Cross do with the opportunity presented to him right here on the corners with two away? Aeon kicks and deals. A first pitch fastball painted on the outside corner for a strike. There is some action in the Great Lakes bullpen. A right-hander up and moving. And Chacon still getting his tosses in down the left field line. And now a balk. Aeon dropped the ball, trying to get it out of his glove. Snowballing here for the Loons in this fourth inning. Cantwell's going to score. Verdugo to second. It's 6-1. Wow. Was fully set and everything. Just dropped it. Cross goes after the next pitch. High fly ball in the air to right. Elkins out in front of the track. He's going to flag it down. The Caps are seeing the baseball as well as they have all season long here this week. They add a couple more with two outs in the fourth. We keep this line moving. 6-1 the score to the home half on the Tin Caps Radio Network.
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2: 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They're always brought to you by Shaw Law here this season, Fort Wayne's injury attorneys. Call or text 260-ALL-7s for a free Shaw Law consultation. 6-1 Fort Wayne, Javier Chacon, the new arm in the first pitch. To the switch hitting second baseman, Logan Wagner drifts away for ball one. And Javier Chacon, 23rd appearance here of the season, a 2-1 record and a 4.62 earned run average. 1-0 pitch, outside as well, ball two. Fort Wayne with five runs in the last two innings, all of which have come across with two outs. And bullpen still some work to do here in this seven-inning game. The 2-0, and it's inside, almost hits Wagner. Javier is working in his second game of the week, had two hitless frames Thursday night out of the bullpen. Seventh scoreless outing for him here this season, in the third where he's gone, two innings or more. It's the 3-0 pitch at the bottom of the zone, called a strike. Chacon hasn't allowed a run in his last four appearances. That's across eight innings, and he hasn't allowed a run in five of his last six times out. 3-1 offering, up and out, ball four. Wagner, after a dominant fifth game of this series, has worked a walk here to lead off the fourth.
3: Now, despite the walk, what we've seen as of recent for Javier Chacon is what we expected when he moved up to this group back in May. The southpaw was dominant down in Single A Lake Elsinore. A lot of solid stuff that plays well against lefties, and we'll see what he can do here against the back half of this Loons order.
2: It brings in Chase Harlan. Now, the right-handed batter, he takes a changeup right down the middle for strike one. Fort Wayne, another double play, 6-4-3. To end the third frame with Carlos Medina on the mound, his day has come to an end. They got him picked off. Move over to first. Cantwell has it. Snap throw to second, and time called. I think they're going to get Chacon here for a balk. That's the home plate umpire, Jacob Gorman, making that call. It makes sense. He kind of hanged that front leg up a bit too long. So a runner now in scoring position. Nobody retired here in the fourth frame. Yep, kind of had that up for style points there. Next pitch to Harlan. In there, count nothing and two. And Harlan was off on Friday. Already has a hit in this game. Base knock back in the first. Chacon to Harlan. Up and out.
3: I don't mind the changeup there, but like for him to go to the backdoor slider here against Harlan. Again, you do not want to give him heat over the heart of the plate. Got to go with the soft stuff down and away.
2: Not much of a leadoff second for Wagner. The guy closest to him defensively is Rosman Verdugo. 1-2 pitch, check swing. He went around, says Brandon Ochoa. Nice put-away pitch there for Chacon. There's one down.
3: Yeah, Harlan didn't even need to see the actual move over the base umpire. Quickly ran back over to the first base dugout. He knew it right away.
2: It gives way for Jaron Elkins. 0-1 with a punch-out in this one. Made his high-A debut in this series, getting called up from Single-A Ontario. Chacon kicks and fires. And a fastball that's popped up in the air. Foul ground, first base side, and out of play. And just when you think, oh, the outfield depth is lacking, we talk about Zaire Hope going to the Tigers in exchange for Tarek Skubal. Here's another top 30 guy in the system for L.A. who roams the outfield. It's truly impressive the amount of outfielders they have in their system that are considered plus prospects. And Elkins, while not of the tier of Quintero, DePaula, formerly Hope, and Davlin, he slots in right below those guys. The 0-1 on its way is upstairs.
3: You hear it all the time. You go out there and you get athletes up across the middle of the field. When you're scouting, when you're trying to develop guys up to the big league level, that's what the Dodgers have been able to do. So many talented guys that have played center field at some point in their lives moving to the corners.
2: 1-1 breaker down and in. Elkins refusing to take the bat off his shoulder. And weirdly enough, the sun has worked its way in. And I don't think there's any sort of weather in the forecast, but it doesn't look awesome here this afternoon right now as we sit here in the fourth frame. 2-1 pitch, floats up and away, ball three.
3: For a Sunday afternoon, though, I kind of like the cloud cover. Helps
2: for
3: cool
2: sure.
3: things down a little bit rather than kind of being in the upper 80s like it was a couple days ago when it was real humid. It's really cooled things down to the mid-70s.
2: 3-1 the count on Elkins. Runners off, pitches high, throw to third from Linares is too tall. So it's a stolen base for Wagner and a walk here for Elkins. Runners on the corners, one away. And in steps the switch-hitting first baseman, Eduardo Guerrero. Now, Chacon would love another one of those inning-ending double play balls that Fort Wayne generated a frame ago. As Clark Candiotti has now grabbed a baseball and is getting loose in the tin cap stable. First offering to Guerrero. Is cut on and missed. Blew him by there with a fastball. And went down looking, did Guerrero back in the second. First batter that Carlos Medina faced here in this one. Fourth year for Guerrero in professional baseball. 0-1 pitch, similar spot. This time Guerrero keeps the bat on his shoulder. It's called a strike. Another two-strike count here for the southpaw in Chacon. Peers in and comes set. Here's the pitch. Fouled away. And Guerrero did get a slight taste of the Midwest League last season. Played in six games. Here with the Loons. 83 of his games, though, a year ago out in the Cal League. Another two-strike toss. We'll have to wait to move over to first. No balk this time. Back in safely is Elkins.
3: I don't mind that move. You want to make sure you have a chance to turn double play ball here if you can get a ball on the ground from Guerrero.
2: Chacon set. Kicks and deals. Runners off for second. Pitches high and there's no throw. Down from Linares. So Elkins now on second. Wagner on third with one away. Still ahead the count, though, is the Fort Wayne left-hander. Does have first base open, but not really looking to load the bags here in the fourth. The 1-2. Fouled away. That one right back behind home plate. Despite the netting, got the flinch of about 6 to 8 fans.
3: Especially with Munoz and Cueto right behind him. Two guys that have really struggled. Got to go straight after Guerrero here.
2: The battle continues. And a high breaking ball bounced fair down the third baseline. Glove by Cross. Throw to first is up the line. Wagner scores. Elkins stays put at second. It is 6-2. Should go down as an infield single. That was a tough play for Cross to make. If he would have made it, that would have been incredible.
3: Yeah, it felt like it was a late first step away from third. He definitely thought it was going to sail wide of the third base bag. Barely stayed inside the line. And just no chance after probably the longest throw you can make in the infield.
2: In steps Samuel Munoz, a lefty-on-lefty battle. First pitch slider on the outside corner, called a strike. Just one out still in this fourth inning. You got to wonder if your pitching coach, Orman Bizzardo, manager Johnny Matthews, what's the intention here for Chacon? Now the 0-1. Another slider hit in the air, shallow left, slicing into foul territory. Cross giving chase. The third baseman is able to make the catch. It's a very important second out there for Chacon.
3: That is absolutely massive right there, especially get a weak contact out where your defense doesn't have to work too much. Karen DeCross, good job getting there off the bat over towards the left field corner. If you're Jordan Bizzardo here, he's going to head out to the mound. Perfect time to buy some time for Clark Candiotti, who we've known this season has taken some time to warm up.
2: Now with this mound visit, fans, a reminder, Tin Caps Baseball brought to you in part this season by Marathon. 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Those Tuesday and Wednesday games right around the corner this coming week against the West Michigan Whitecaps, the High A affiliate of the Detroit Tigers. If you are a Tigers fan in the region, it's the only time they're going to be at Parkview Field this season. You're not going to want to miss it. A bunch of fun promotions as well here at the ballpark coming up this week. Mound meeting adjourned. Gio Cueto, the right-handed hitting catcher, climbs in with runners on first and second and two down. The first offering is up and out.
3: Yeah, plus you'll probably get to see some really fun prospects for the Tigers, whether we'll see Jackson Job, who's making a rehab appearance for West Michigan today again, Brady Smith, who flips over from one Michigan club to another, as well as Bryce Rayner.
2: What an offering down in the dirt, smothered by the catcher in Linares. We saw Rayner at full capacity at LMCU Ballpark in July. Had a five-hit game. He was as advertised. He's a top 40 prospect in baseball. No longer the number two prospect in the Tigers org with the addition of Zaire Hope. I believe he's now number three. Right behind Hope and Max Clark, who made his big league debut over the weekend. 2-0 slider, that crossed up Linares in and out of his glove for ball three.
3: And we weren't really sure what to make of Bryce Rayner going into that final series before the All-Star break, because he had a lot of struggles in the first half of the season with West Michigan. It was only batting around 140 or 150 or so. But ever since the flip of the calendar to the second half, he has been unstoppable.
2: 3-0 here on Cueto. And this one, not even close. Sails high and wide. And another walk issued by Fort Wayne pitching here today. Third of the inning by Chacon. When Yoram Mazzardo was walking back to the dugout following the mound visit, he looked down at the bullpen, and the other relievers with Clark Candiotti gave him the thumbs up that he was good to go. But still, with a left-handed hitting Chuck Davlin climbing in, Johnny Matthews is going to stick with Chacon here. The first pitch to Chuck, way outside. Chacon does not have the feel for it right now. Worth noting, obviously we don't have all the numbers and details with us. It is starting to feel like rain is coming. Just in the air, and you look out, the clouds as well, it's not a pretty sight. 1-0 pitch, pumped on the outside corner for a strike.
3: There's a very tiny system just the north of us. It only spans about 10 miles in length. That's slowly moving southwest right now. Might pick things up here in a minute.
2: It's our meteorologist, Jaden Taylor, reporting live on the scene. 1-1 pitch, another fastball painted on the outside corner, and a called strike two from Jacob Gorman. Big spot here. Runners on first and second and third. They're loaded. 1-2 count with two outs. Now we're starting to get a little bit of rain here at Dow Diamond. Big spot for Chacon. Can he get out of the jam? Here's the pitch. Slider up and out. And the TARP crew is down the third baseline. Ready if needed. If this is how heavy it's going to be, this we could play through this no problem. The 2-2. High tapper on the ground right side. Charging in the second baseman, Verdugo. His throw to first is in time. That's big there for Javier Chacon. Able to work out of the jam and limit them to just a run. It looks like they're undoing the tarp. I'm not sure if they are going to tarp this thing or not. Here as we've completed four innings. Either way, we'll come out of a break of sorts. Not sure what the plan is. We do see the Loons slowly working their way into the dugout and back on the mound. So they are going to head out. They're just getting the tarp ready if needed. Don't go anywhere. We're back in 90 seconds. Fort Wayne ahead 6-2 through four innings here on the Tin Caps Radio Network.
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2: Back here at Dow Diamond, and fans, some unfortunate news. In the 90 seconds that we were at break, it started torrentially downpouring here on the road. The tarp is being placed on the playing surface as we are speaking, so game is currently on pause here as we're just getting ready for the top of the fifth inning. Fort Wayne leading Great Lakes 6-2, six runs, five hits, no errors for the Caps. They left six on the bases, two runs, four hits, and no errors for the Loons. They've left five aboard here in the finale, and they're struggling to get the
3: tarp on
2: the field.
3: This is an atrocious tarp pull. I mean, this is really bad. I mean, the entirety of the first base line might be flooded by the time they get this one over right now. They're trying to put a second tarp at least over the top of the mound and home plate, and they're really struggling just to get it to pull over the top of the first base bag right
2: now.
3: Yeah,
2: this is not good. Well, Fort Wayne looking to win 5-6, and we will have our break. But let's at least bring it through what's happened so far in this one. The Loons did strike first in the first inning on minor league rehabbing right-hander Miguel Mendez, number four prospect in the Padres system. Midwest League Pitcher of the Month in July, and a great stint as a Tin Cap last year. 12 starts, over 60 innings of work, and a 1.32 earned run average. Eduardo Quintero doubled with one out in Opadian. He came around to score on an RBI single from Emil Morales. As we are still, this is a massive struggle here from our crew at Dow Diamond to get anything. Half the field is currently exposed.
3: I mean, this entirely could have been avoidable. And honestly, the way that first base looks like right now, I mean, I would not be surprised if we're done. This is a horrible job putting the tarp on.
2: Yeah, this is a shame. And you mentioned the system wasn't supposed to last long, but it's a puddle behind first base right now.
3: It looks like a lake.
2: Yeah. Anyways, Fort Wayne then, on the top of the second, would get on the board. Carrington Cross hit by pitch to begin the inning. Came around to score on a ground out, a 5-3 put out of Justin DeCrisio to get that moving there. Three more runs came across in the third. And this is the impressive part. Three in the third, two in the fourth. Able to do so all with two outs. And that's what, for Fort Wayne, has been really, Jaden, the key theme for this week, bringing in runs with two outs. Doing so in the third inning. The first two batters, Alex McCoy, Luke Cantwell, the 3-4 spots, were both retired. Verdugo singled, Cross hit by a pitch, a two-run double for Jack Costello off the left field wall that nearly got out of this ballpark, and then another RBI base hit from Oswaldo Linares.
3: Yeah, four of the six runs today scored on two-out RBI for Fort Wayne, and this has been a real solid two-week stretch here for the Caps offensively. Just so many really good plate appearances, 1-9 of this lineup. We saw back on Thursday, 13 different full counts worked for Fort Wayne. This group has been able to work quality at-bat after quality at-bat here these past 2 weeks, and it's led them to a lot of success offensively.
2: In that fourth inning, then, back-to-back strikeouts of DeCrisio and Weidman, two of the hardest possible guys to strike out in this order, before, once again, Alex McCoy hit by pitch. That was the trouble here for Isaac Aon. He hit four guys in this ballgame. Cantwell, then, an RBI single. McCoy coming around to score. He's still second base immediately on the pitch after, and then Cantwell as well brought home. That was on a balk. Aon came set, went to go through his motion, just dropped the ball simply on the rubber, and things going from bad to worse for Great Lakes. The Loons, though, threatened in the fourth. They sent seven to the plate, which brought us to this break. A couple of walks issued by Javier Chacon, the left-hander, just not having the control out of the bullpen. The infield RBI single being the highlight from Eduardo Guerrero. But credit Shackey, with Chuck Davlin stepping in, a lefty-on-lefty battle. Davlin has crushed Tin Cap pitching. Well, has really crushed Midwest League pitching in general in the last week. Got him to bounce out, 4-3 put out to work out of the bases loaded jam and hold the Loons to just a run. And how much bigger is that looking now with how the playing surface is? You know, we're just through four innings, 6-2 is the score in favor of Fort Wayne. This field looks not even close to being playable right now.
3: I don't think it's going to be playable for a while. I mean, it's still slowly raining right now. And as we mentioned, this is one of the worst tarp pulls I have seen in 2 years here in the Midwest League. Way late to it, it just started torrentially downpouring. They kept waiting, and it felt like, okay, maybe they're going to go out there to play. Then the rain really started to come down, and they just sprinted out of the outfield just to get it on. But they forgot to put the smaller tarps both on on home plate as well as on the mound. And everything stopped. They didn't fully roll it out and get enough air underneath the tarp. And it fully got stopped right about 30 feet away from first base. Not only is it really just muddy over there at first base, it's a lake. It looks like Lake Winnebago out there over the first base bag right now, and it's going to be a real tough one for us to even have a chance of playing the rest of this ballgame.
2: And the worst part is, this is going to clear, folks. This is not going to be persistent and stay. And we're just kind of, everyone's left the field. They're just letting the tarp sit like this right now. There's no other way to describe it. It's 6-2 Fort Wayne. Jaden, before we send it to Fox programming, any more thoughts, any more takeaways on what this group's been able to do? Maybe not just this game, but this week. We've continually said it. We said it on the pregame show entering this 7-inning game. This team is the best week they've put together all season.
3: That's about 2 weeks we have seen for this group all year as well. I think the biggest conversation you and I had going into the series last week up against Lake County, if this group was going to have a chance to make the playoffs, this is the 2 weeks to do it. This is the stretch where you prove you can be a playoff contender here in the second half of this season. The Dayton Dragons have really struggled in the second half of this campaign in the Eastern Division after losing everybody that got them the playoff run in the first half of this campaign. This is an Eastern Division for the taking here in the second half of the campaign, and Fort Wayne could be that team that just sneaks its way through these 2 weeks and then next week, a real defining three set for Fort Wayne to be able to do that.
2: Once again, if you're just joining us, we're in a weather delay here in Dow Diamond. Game 6 of this 6-game series. Your Fort Wayne Tin Caps and the Great Lakes Loons. 6-2 is the score entering the top of the fifth. Don't go anywhere. We'll keep you posted. We'll pop in with updates, but for now, we'll send it back to our studio producer in the Fort, Adam Lundy, and send it back to Fox programming right here on 1380 The Fan and 100.9 FM.
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22: We were all over
23: that. Oh, God,
22: that
23: was a great restaurant.
22: Over,
23: oh,
22: it was my really, God. That really this. Greasy, but it was yes. Like, oh, tasty.
24: I will give Little Caesars this credit because they are one of the first national chains. I think Pizza Hut did it for a short minute, too, and now I see it in some frozen sections. Everyone still kind of does it wrong, but Little Caesars did, to its Detroit roots credit, export Detroit-style pizza to the rest of the country. And Detroit-style pizza is tremendous. Like Jets does it, and I wish we had Jets out here. Like Buddy's is, of course, the original in Detroit, but like Detroit pizza is wonderful.
25: New York style pizza for me. Now, as far as those chains go, if I had to pick one, I'm Pizza Hut. I mean, yeah, I'm Pizza Hut all day. Meat Lovers Pizza Hut. All
24: I grew
25: day.
24: Up with Pizza Hut.
25: Yeah, I'm Meat Lovers that Pizza
24: cheese,
25: Hut. Domino's
24: the cheese
25: is corny.
24: On a pan.
25: Yeah, Domino's is corny. Papa John's is almost like In-N-Out French fries.
24: Once their sauce is really sweet.
25: Once the heat gets off, once the heat goes, the pizza is terrible.
26: Guys, I don't know if you know this, and I don't know if everyone can actually say this. I was just thinking because we're talking pizza.
24: But I mean, if you haven't Little Caesars, we got to get you like some. We're going to get some Detroit deep dish Little Caesars in here one day for you.
26: My point is, I don't know about you guys. I've had my name on a menu with a pizza on my name for years, over 30 years. OD's Pizza was one of my first original sponsors. And if you don't know about OGs, they came out of San Diego. Mm-hmm. They have some locations throughout Southern California. And there is still a loose cannon pizza on their menu. and it says named after Steve Harbin and Chet Forty.
25: What is on it? I got to know what's on it.
26: This was Chet's idea. It's a very simple pizza, and it's tomato and oregano. That's all that's on that pizza. It's tomato and oregano.
25: How's it still on the menu?
26: Well, again, that's what, well, not only is it still on the menu, this is a true story. So when I went down to San Diego, Brian Long, my dear friend who now runs the Dodger station, mm-hmm. 570, he said, well, come down to San Diego. I want to meet you. He goes, do you know a place? Because he hadn't been in San Diego. So I just sort of then said, why don't we go down to this OG's Pizza? So we are sitting there. He's unaware of this. And he opens the menu, and there's my name on the menu. Yeah, I'm trying to show off a little bit, right? So the girl comes by, and he says, who are Steve Hartman and Chet Forty? And this young girl's like, I have no idea. I have no idea. And then he looks. He goes, that's Steve Hartman. She goes, you're a real person? I go, I asked her, I said, this thing's been on the menu for 30 years.
25: Do you exist?
26: Do people actually order this pizza? She goes, it is one of our most popular pizzas.
25: Yeah, I'm going to need her to call. I'm going to need her to call in and tell me all that.
24: By the way, real quick on Little Caesars, I just had to look it up because the famous thing for Little Caesars is the $5 hot and ready.
25: It's the birthday party pizza.
24: I know, but they have had for over 10 years now, once they introduced the Detroit deep dish pizza, their Detroit deep dish, they introduced a lunch combo that I always found insane. It was originally $5, 20-ounce drink, and four of those deep dish slices. If you've had Detroit style pizza, you understand one slice is a meal.
25: Is a meal, yeah.
24: It used to only be $5.
25: It's like Chicago deep dish, bro. Like two pieces is enough. Yeah,
24: but that deal still exists. And out here in California, it's like $6.50.
25: Oh, that's a deal.
24: That's a money tight meal worth of pizza there. And we got to get it here for Steve.
25: It was the birthday party pizza of cheap. the '90s. You go to somebody's birthday party, man. They got 30 Little Caesar pizzas on the kitchen counter table in the basement.
26: There it is. The loose cannon.
25: The loose cannon.
26: Right there on that old menu there. Wait,
25: so tomato slices and
26: oregano? It says here, homemade pizza sauce, extra mozzarella cheese, fresh sliced tomatoes, fresh garlic, and oregano. That's it.
25: No meat?
26: No meat.
25: No swan?
26: No.
25: No Italian.
26: I'm with you. I'm
25: no,
26: a meat.
25: No, no Italian meat sausage crumbles. Am, no at, bacon. I, no
26: I,
25: ham.
26: I am a,
24: even for a veggie at, pizza. That is not a lot. Like no peppers, no onions, no olives.
25: I have questions. I don't trust people who eat veggie pizza. I don't trust you. Why are you eating?
26: I'm not meant to be veggie. I'm either a pepperoni or a sausage or both. Right. That's me. That's a pepperoni sausage. Yeah.
25: Meat lovers, man. Barbecue, chicken, pizza. If you're vegan or you're vegetarian, I get it. But people who eat meat to eat a veggie pizza, I don't trust you. I got some questions about your decision-making in life.
24: I could get away with just mushrooms on a pizza.
25: Ew.
26: No.
24: Mushroom pie is classically Jersey. No.
26: I know one thing. The idea of pineapple on a pizza, forget it. Whoever came up with that idea,
25: fruit does not go on pizza.
0: What about hot honey? What are your thoughts?
24: Too much. You're doing too much.
25: You're doing too much,
26: I'm not a sweets guy. That's my thing. I'm not into sweet. This is why I don't like ketchup. Ketchup is like pure sugar.
25: This happened with wings in life, bro. 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
24: For sure.
25: I get we've gotten the lemon pepper, cool. 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
26: I like
25: oregano. No. Buffalo barbecue lemon pepper.
26: 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Our predictions for the week. 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

0: down year last year from what he did his rookie season, but expectations with Jacksonville in that AFC South. And right now we expect to see Travis Hunter on both sides of the ball. I expect to see you next week right in this chair. I will be here as well. Thanks to Monty, Sam, and Brandon. He's Kerry. I'm Dan. It's Fox Sports Sunday. We are Fox Sports.
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14: The Boston Red Sox have won 4 games in a row and lead the Dodgers in L.A. tonight, 2-0 in the bottom of the second inning. The Angels beat Milwaukee and Jacob Mizorowski 3-0. Houston won its 6th game in a row, 7-3 over Texas, which has dropped 5 straight. Seattle edged Minnesota 7-6. San Diego 5-4 over San Francisco. And Detroit sent the A's to a 5th straight loss, 11-0. As for the trade deadline, which is Monday, the Yankees had a deal today, getting star second baseman Luis Garcia from the Nationals for 4 pitchers at the Cubs 2-1. New Rams defensive end Miles Garrett will miss another practice on Monday due to lower half soreness. And the Houston Texans are signing veteran defensive end Jadeveon Clowney. I'm Steve DeSager.
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18: Can I just ask this right out of the gate? Would it help if I just state for the record off the top of the show, Ephraim, the Dodgers didn't ruin baseball? Does that help?
19: Yes, they did.
18: No, they didn't.
19: No, they didn't.
18: But here's what I'm going to get you to admit tonight.
19: Uh-oh.
18: Baseball is ruined.
19: Well.
18: The Dodgers didn't do it.
19: Okay.
18: But it is
19: Somebody
18: ruined.
19: Did it.
18: Oh, baseball. Lots of people did it. And lots of things did it. And I cannot wait to chop this up with you. Social media right now is a big old angry baseball fest. And it's been that way since the news came down yesterday. Tarik Skubal is a Dodger, which shocked no one who was paying attention to anything over the last 5 years. Shocked no one. It's hilarious to me. We're like, what? The Dodgers? Yeah. The Dodgers. And another one, and another one, and another one. And it's never going to stop, and except for it will stop because the game is about to stop. And so it's unfortunate. The Dodgers they're playing a role here, Ephraim. They are going to be the heel. They'll be blamed for all of what is about to happen with the collective bargaining agreement. I think there's a whole lot of fear-mongering right now. I don't think they're going to miss the season next year. I do think they're going to miss games, but they won't miss the season. They're not that stupid. That would literally be the end of the sport if they missed an entire season. But what I think is happening here is we're sort of focused way too much on a symptom and not focused on the disease. But I can't wait and let everybody know, you and your wife, everybody's watching Dodger games every night.
19: Every night.
18: Where do you stand on this? Let's start there.
19: Okay. The Dodgers have been, and I'm not just saying that this because I'm a Dodger fan. Let me just say that.
18: I mean, maybe you are. We don't know what you're
19: I mean, I am a Dodger fan, but but I'm saying